0: Olympics and getting FIFA.
1: How is that being received by fans elsewhere?
2: So there's another element to this. So the man who runs FIFA is a man called Gianni Infantino. He probably made the headlines a couple of months ago because he gave Donald Trump a made-up peace prize after he didn't
1: win. We did an episode of the Global Story on this. Yes. Yeah.
2: Excellent. Infantino's behavior has been, I think, for a lot of global football fans, incredibly unedifying. It has been one of the more bizarre elements of the run-up to this World Cup is how much the head of FIFA has been in and around. He's constantly in the Oval Office taking pictures. You know, I think from a political angle, FIFA would say they need the president to be on side, because if they need this thing to be a success, the World Cup to be a success. But when you have the head of the global governing organization actively inserting himself into some of the world's most sensitive conflicts, you know, presenting himself as a huge ally and supporter of Donald Trump, it does add a huge political element to FIFA. And actually, you know, my job as a journalist is that I would love to just be interested in the football. But if FIFA wants to be political, then it will be scrutinized as a political actor.
1: So let's talk about the economics. You are an economics reporter. As an American, there are some aspects of looking at this World Cup that feel so easily understandable in terms of the idea that sports and capitalism always jive, right? That's just part of the American way with our professional sports teams. Tickets can be really pricey. And I've heard a lot about the cost of tickets, the cost of public transport, being a bit of a lightning rod for fans who may be coming from countries elsewhere. I'm curious what your take is on the economic gains and the economic costs that we're seeing from this World Cup.
2: Yeah, let's just do on that kind of headline numbers that this, by, I think, FIFA's own admission and everyone who studied this, including, you know, economists, it's going to be the most lucrative World Cup. It's going to bring in the most revenues through broadcasting rights, sponsorship, and ticket and hospitality sales. So,
1: and bring it in for who? Bring it in for FIFA or for the host cities?
2: For FIFA. FIFA estimate that they're going to generate revenues of around $11 billion.
1: Okay.
2: By FIFA's own estimates, this World Cup will generate more revenue in ticketing and hospitality alone than the last six World Cups combined.
1: Wow.
2: And that's because fans are paying. They are paying way, way more than they've ever paid to attend World Cup games.
1: Can you give us a sense of that? I mean, what's the scope when you talk about ticket prices?
2: So something unique is happening at this World Cup for the first time, where FIFA is rolling out a different pricing system, something called dynamic pricing. Dynamic pricing, if you've ever booked a flight or sometimes used Uber when it's super busy, you'll be used to. It's an algorithmic-based pricing system which judges prices based on demand, supply, and timing. And in most World Cups, the ticketing system has been a traditional one that I'm used to as a European football fan, which is I buy a ticket for a seat at a fixed price.
1: Okay.
2: Dynamic prices mean prices change over time.
1: Based on the demand, you're saying?
2: Based on demand and timing. Okay. Now, I should mention that for an American football fan, for a soccer fan, basketball fan, baseball fan, dynamic pricing is usual because that's how most American sports franchises do their ticketing systems, which means that some of the eye-watering prices that we've seen are not going to be fixed at that level. And what we're seeing now, closer to the tournament, is a lot of those prices are coming down. So I, just before I came onto the show, I went onto FIFA's resale. They have their own platform for reselling tickets. So you can buy a ticket, and then if you don't want it, you can put it onto FIFA's platform.
1: Okay.
2: And there's supposed to be three categories of pricing, or category one, two, and three, they're called. Three is supposed to be the cheapest, but from what I could see, you could still pay upwards of $4,000 for a category three. I think a couple of weeks ago, the resale platform for the final of the World Cup was, they had four tickets behind the dugout, so where the players are coming out. They were each priced at $2 million.
1: What?
2: Yeah. So this is...
1: Is this so much more than previous World Cups?
2: Yes, it is. Yeah. I mean, $2 million is, it's ridiculous.
1: Yeah.
2: But that's not to say anyone is going to pay that. I mean, it's very unlikely that anyone's going to pay that. I think Infantino said himself, if anyone pays that, I'll buy them a hot dog.
3: Somebody buys a ticket for the final, $2 million. I will personally bring him a hot dog and a Coke.
4: Yeah.
3: To make sure that he has a great experience.
2: I tried to find the cheapest tickets on the resale site.
1: Mm-hmm.
2: The cheapest I found through my research, which is not extensive, you could probably pick up a ticket for around $250 to watch Qatar versus Switzerland in San Francisco in a group round. I think Australia, Turkey, which is happening in Vancouver, somewhere around $350 right now. Then there was Ivory Coast, Ecuador in Philly, and the cheapest I found there was $850.
1: Ooh.
2: So what's going to happen is that you're probably going to have stadiums that are not full. You're going to have some stadiums that are looking very empty in the cameras. And then if dynamic pricing works, these prices will have to collapse closer to the games because there is no demand. So you can imagine these prices falling a lot.
1: So we've talked about ticket prices. You mentioned the

0: other component of this all is hospitality. What are you seeing when you talk about hospitality, hotel rooms? I mean, and I ask this because I've seen reports that hotel bookings appear to be down in some of the host cities. What do we know about that?
1: Yeah, so everything that I've said is kind of downstream of the problem of the tickets, right? So if fans can't really plan where they need to be, how they need to be, because they're getting priced out, and they're maybe going to take an 11th hour risk, then you can't really lock in so much of where you want to stay. Mm. And we know that from, I think, the sort of industry group that represents American hotels, that FIFA do something which is pretty standard, which they block book, you know, hundreds and thousands of rooms in hotels because they assume this is going to be for their delegates and for football fans. And a couple of weeks ago, FIFA has cancelled a lot of these bookings because they don't have the demand. They can't fill the hotel rooms, which is now forcing the hotels to slash their prices by a third up to two thirds in big cities like Philly and Boston and San Francisco and Kansas City, to make sure that, you know, if people want to come at the last minute, they'll be able to get a decent price. So hotels are not getting filled because, I think, downstream of the ticketing problem, that's then causing the hotels, you know, who were expecting a great summer. Let's be honest, if you're a World Cup hosting city, you think this is going to be a great summer. Your hotels are going to be full. You've been promised all these blandishments by FIFA about how economically great it's going to be to have a World Cup. And you're just not seeing the bookings materialize, at least we are speaking, just under a month before the World Cup kicks off.
0: Okay, so we've talked about ticket prices. We've talked about hotel rooms. The other story that I'm sure has made its way across the Atlantic is some of the cost for public transit, in particular the New Jersey Transit.
1: Exactly. So there's like, do I get a ticket? Where do I stay? How do I get to the game?
0: Uh-huh.
1: And how do I get to the game? It's usually logistically the easiest one, but it's proving very difficult. I mean, you're an American, you know that public transport is patchy at best, but where it does exist, it's now actually going to be very expensive for football fans. So the New Jersey train that should be taking fans or could be taking fans from Penn Station in New York to the MetLife Stadium in New Jersey, which is where also the final is going to be played. An average ticket is $12.90 for a single, $12.90. The authority has announced that that was going to be yanked up to $150. So a football fan is going to have to pay through the nose just to make that.
0: But I saw there was some backlash and now they're going to drop it potentially to $98. I mean, still, look, way higher than the average ticket price, but
1: $98. It's still going to be way average than, it's going to be more than $12.90. So that's the other thing that's really, really irking football fans. So everything I've mentioned so far is just about people's bottom line. Like, can they afford to enjoy the World Cup? And is it just going to cost them through the nose? But I think the noise around the US is not just the money question. It's not just the capitalist question. It's the question of, do you want to be in the United States at this particular period in time because of what is happening in the country itself?
0: So, Mehreen, we've talked about the economic cost, but as you just alluded to, there is also the perception of the United States abroad. I'm curious what you see at play in terms of these policies that may be factoring into people's decisions to attend the World Cup.
1: Yeah, I mean, usually when you think about which countries get to host World Cups, you think about ease of travel, are there enough flights, are there enough airports, what's the kind of visa system, weather, something else. So under the second Trump administration, there have been much tighter restrictions on what types of people can come to the United States and get access to visas. So there are 50 countries in which if you want to visit and you're from these 50 countries, you have to pay a bond, which is something around $15,000 to enter the United States, because the immigration authorities argue that people come and they stay when they're supposed to leave. So the bond gets repaid on your exit. Now, five of those 50 countries happen to be countries that have qualified for the World Cup. So this was immediate problem number one that most people haven't encountered. So one of the things that FIFA's had to do as a diplomatic, you know, this is maybe why Gianni Infantino spent so much time around Trump. He was like, well, this is going to be a nightmare if you have people from, and let me try and name the countries. I think it's Algeria, okay, Cape Verde, the Ivory Coast, Senegal, and Tunisia. They are the five countries whose visitors would have been subject to the bond. FIFA has actually said, if you've got a ticket, so you can prove you're coming to the World Cup, we will waive that fee. The United States will not charge you the bond at Customs and Borders. So that means you need to have a ticket already. And we've already spoken about the difficulties of getting the ticket. So immigration policy is just becoming a logistical problem for some countries.
0: Okay.
1: And then there's the whole, and I've experienced this as a Brit who went to the US last year. I got stopped at Customs and Border Police. I couldn't get through Dulles Airport for a while, right? And it's never happened. And I think these anecdotal stories about ICE at borders, much more stringent checks on anyone. There's been rumors that, you know, Customs and Border Police will look at people's social media. There is this huge unpredictability factor about what happens when you land at the US border, even if you're a football fan. And it just adds, I think, to another one of those, should I go for it or should I not go for it? So immigration policy is really becoming an issue.
0: It's not just the reputation. You're saying not just if you face additional questioning, there's an actual travel ban for, is it four participating countries?
1: Yes. The two strictest travel bans, so travel embargoes, are for Iran and Haiti. So only the coaches, the World Cup kind of officials, people associated with the Iranian football team at the World Cup are going to be allowed entry. So Iranians that are not already in the United States will not be able to travel. And then there's other countries like Senegal and Ivory Coast, who some of whose fans can be able to get through if they do have a ticket, but it's going to be more complicated because they're also subject to slightly stronger restrictions. So it's just a little bit up in the air.
0: Okay.
1: So yes, immigration bans means that if you want to hold international tournaments, you by nature are just saying, well, there's some countries that are just not going to be able to have fans in the stadium for their games.
0: I want to ask you specifically about Iran, because Iran is slated to play at the World Cup. And I don't fully understand what that's going to look like. You have Iranian athletes coming to play in the U.S. and the U.S. government has been actively at war with Iran.
1: Yeah. So this is one of the many, I think, problems of the entry of Gianni Infantino when the war broke out. So Iran, it's worth saying, is a country with a footballing history. They actually qualify for plenty of World Cups. In the last World Cup in Qatar, the US and Iran were in the same group. They played each other. So they legitimately qualified for the World Cup through their Asian regional rounds before the war. So I think there hasn't been that many calls for Iran to be kicked out of FIFA because of the war. But there have been slightly informal attempts to kick Iran out. And the most, I think, bizarre one happened a couple of weeks ago, which was broken by my colleagues at the Financial Times, which is that Trump has an American-Italian envoy who proposed to Trump that Iran should be kicked out of the World Cup to be replaced by Italy. So there was this idea that we should kick Iran out because, you know, Iran is the persona non grata country in the United States. And we should get Italy in primarily because I think US and Italian relations have been pretty strained because of the Pope, because of relations with Giorgio Meloni, who's the Prime Minister of Italy. And Italy's a real country. And also a lot of Italian Americans probably want to see Italy play in the World Cup. This idea went nowhere because, to be fair to the Italians, they were like, no, we did not qualify on merit. We are not going to take this bizarre, you know, weird political backdoor route into the World Cup. So as it stands, Iranian athletes, Iranian coaches, and the Iranian sort of World Cup delegation will be allowed to travel to the United States to play in the World Cup. What the dynamic in the stadium is going to be, I don't know. There is one game, though, which I was looking at, which I think will be quite significant, not from the sporting element, but it's Iran against New Zealand in the group stages, which is being hosted in LA, which has a reasonably big Iranian diaspora.
0: Uh-huh.
1: Who've been very vocal as against the Islamic Republic's regime.
0: Mm-hmm.
1: FIFA have already said that the Iranian flag, the pre-revolutionary Iranian flag, which is kind of the Iranian colors with this sort of gold emblem on it, will be banned from the stadiums because it's not the official representation of the Iranian, of Iran as a constituent country. So, you know, the fact that Iran is there is probably already going to be weird, but then you've got this unique dynamic of you might have anti-regime Iranian diaspora fans in LA who are going to turn up to that game and probably use it as a political moment to make their voices heard about the conflict. So yeah, there's just going to be a lot of these sort of flashpoints that are going to happen. And I think this is probably the bigger point that I, you know, interests me as a fan, but also as a journalist. It's like football has always been, for me at least, a form of escapism from the horrors of the real world. It's just 90 minutes when I can just switch off and just think about, you know, tactics and be emotionally involved in a game. It's cathartic. It's what sport's supposed to be. Sort of the gladiatorial environment where you can live out emotions in a different place. And then you have to go back to the normal world as soon as you've switched the TV off or gone out of the stadium. It's just so clear now that football is actually far from an escapism. You know, these big international tournaments where countries are coming together in a world which is splintering, right? Where multilateralism is becoming less normal, where big diplomatic events to fix world problems are less of a norm, where the might means right. Weirdly enough, World Cups are becoming diplomatic moments in and of themselves because by accident they happen to be when, you know, 48 countries are going to be getting together. Football has this uncanny ability because all of the prime ministers, presidents and heads of state want to be there representing their countries and wanting to kind of ride off the coattails of the success of their countries, right? So they're all going to be there and they're going to be in close proximity, which just makes it interesting from a geopolitical, you know, analysis. We already mentioned how bizarre is it that Iran is going to be playing a World Cup in the United States at this particular moment in time. There's nothing else but football that's managed to make that happen by accident. You know, to quote one of my co-hosts on a podcast that did, Simon Cooper, you know, World Cups are not going to predict what's going to happen in the world, but they do shine a spotlight about what's happening in the world at that particular moment in time. Every 4 years, it's a way. It becomes a marker for us to understand where we were at that particular point in time.
0: Well, on that note, Maureen, thank you so much for joining us. I really appreciate it. It was such a pleasure to talk to you.
1: Thank you so much for having me.
2: 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We'll be back tomorrow. Cheerio.
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6: Welcome to the newsroom. I'm Ankur Desai. Israel's Prime Minister Benjamin Netanyahu says he has ordered the military to further increase its occupation of the Gaza Strip, contradicting the terms of the ceasefire deal.
7: We are currently squeezing Hamas. We now control 60% of the territory of the Strip. My directive is to go to 70.
6: The United Nations has added the Israeli and Russian militaries to its blacklist on sexual violence in conflict. An Austrian court has handed a 15-year jail sentence...

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1: Before the choir sings their final song, I want to share a few thoughts about this wonderful Jesus Christ they've been singing about all day long. This Jesus Christ who changed the life of Danny Velasco, the powerful testimony you heard earlier on today. Danny Velasco found that the promise is true in Romans chapter 10, verse 9, that if you confess with your mouth Jesus is Lord and believe in your heart that God raised him from the dead, you will be saved. Jesus Christ came to earth 2,000 years ago, born miraculously of a virgin. He died on a cross when he was about 33 years old. He died for the sins of the world, your sins and my sins. On the third day, to prove that he was the Son of God, God raised him from the dead, and he later ascended to heaven. And today I want to tell you that you can receive this same salvation, not by going to church or trying to be good or being religious, but by putting your faith in Jesus Christ, the Savior of the world. And I also want to tell you in closing that this same Jesus is coming again. In fact, there are more promises in the Bible about his second coming than his first coming. But he's not coming to die on a cross. He's not coming to have a crown of thorns put on his forehead. No, he's coming victoriously as King of Kings and Lord of Lords to judge the living and the dead and to bring home to heaven all of those who have put their trust in him. I ask you today to put your faith in Jesus Christ and to be ready for that wonderful day. The last trumpet will sound and Jesus will come again.
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2: All over this building, let's lift our hands in the presence of the Lord. We're going to worship him. The Bible declares that we are to worship him in the beauty of holiness. I want every hand lifted. If you want to close your eyes, go ahead and close them, but I want you to focus upon Jesus now. For he alone is worthy to be worshipped and worthy to be adored. Can I get an amen on that? Can I get an amen on that? The Bible records in Matthew chapter 2 and verse number 11. It says, when the wise men came to the place where baby Jesus was, it says, when they saw him, they fell down and worshiped him. Everybody say, fell down. They bowed down and they worshiped him. And the scripture says, and then their treasures were open. And they presented unto him gifts. And therein is a glorious revelation of the Spirit. And it is this, that when you and I will humble ourselves and begin to worship, the treasure that is in this earthen vessel begins to open up. Somebody say yes. And the gifts of the Spirit of God that are within us begin to flow. I believe if we will worship God with our whole heart, our whole spirit and soul, God's presence and power will begin to move in this place. People can be healed and delivered even while we're worshiping.

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2: 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I don't know, and I used to think I was the only one, but I know I'm not, that senses that there is something absolutely incredible just ahead of the church of the living God. And all you and I have got to do right now is just keep on moving forward.

0: Father, I pray your blessing upon each and every one in this place. I pray that your favor may be upon each and every one in this place. I pray your blessing. I pray your protection.
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0: In this place. And I pray, Father, that even this project may bless, may uplift and uphold and heal everyone that will be listening. In the name of Jesus Christ, for greater is he that is in us than he that is in the world.

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1: God's mercy kept me, so I wouldn't let go. Anybody in here ever felt like giving up? 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I'm not going to ask you to hunch anybody, but just look at them. That person you're looking at is here tonight only because of God's mercy and His grace. Somebody ought to just tell God, thank you for your mercy and your grace that kept me.
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on, hunt somebody next to you, tell them, I was really down. I was really down. The devil really had me. But God's mercy kept me. I'm here tonight because of God's mercy. Come on now, just thank him. Just thank him.

0: y'all know, you know what a calling is. I mean, we all have a calling in our life, I believe. You know, I'm from the dirt, man. I come up in these streets.
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0: My mom going out eating. I got tired of that. I had to get out there in them streets and hustle, you know. I mean, you know what I'm saying? I mean, it's easy for y'all to say, you know, surrender your life, you know what I'm saying? Give your life to God and all that. You know, that's good, and I believe in God. But when you got bills at your front door all the time, you know what I'm saying? Kids screaming, daddy, mama, where the food at? Man, it makes it kind of hard to believe in, you know, have faith in something that you can't see, even though you want to believe.

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1: This song says God's mercy kept me, so I wouldn't let go. Anybody in here ever felt like giving up, just throwing in the towel, just giving up? I'm not going to ask you to hunch anybody, but just look at them. That person you're looking at is here tonight only because of God's mercy and His grace. Somebody ought to just tell God, thank you for your mercy and your grace that kept me.

0: punch somebody next to you, tell them, I was really down. I was really down. The devil really had me. But God's mercy kept me. I'm here tonight because of God's mercy. Come on now, just thank him. Just thank him.
1: I almost let go.
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1: Overslept again. What do I say this time? My aunt died. No, traffic was heavy. Good.
2: I'm sorry I'm late.
1: No, more sincerity. I'm sorry I'm late, sir, but the traffic was heavy.
3: Good morning, Jensen.
2: Oh, I'm sorry I'm heavy, sir, but the traffic was late.
3: What?
2: I mean, I'm sorry I'm traffic, but the late was heavy. I mean, the heavy was late. Did I mention my aunt died?
3: Excuse me?
2: The traffic was heavy. Yeah, that's it.
3: You live across the street.
2: It was really heavy?
4: 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Another message from Lifeline Productions, the comic strip of radio, at lifelinepro.com.
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8: 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It will bless.
9: Hi, this is Donnie McClurkin. Stay tuned for the best in gospel music, and remember, your faith in God will access miracles for you. God bless you.
10: What's up to all my family in Ghana? This is your brother, your cousin, your nephew, Kirk Franklin. I want you to know you're checking me out right here. It's all about the kingdom, baby. Fifi Folsom.

0: I hear you sing along, and that's how good it is to kickstart the morning ride. Yeah, I sit down here. When you consider all that this good God has done for you in the whole of this week, you know what? You will come before Him with, you know, a heart of gratitude. And all the songs that came through, pretty much, I believe, give you that edge. And I'm hoping that you're ready for what's about happening today. A big thank you to Kofi Kari Kari. Well, Kofi Kari, he started off. You had Ava Grace, then came Ike Nano, Joe Metal, Eugene Zuta, and of course Kofi Owusu-Prepra. All these songs took us down memory lane. Well, it's a Friday, and it's live worship on Joy 99.7. Joy Time in His Presence. A big thank you to Marsha Partners, iCare Limited, for holding us down every day we come through with Joy Time in His Presence. Just as you're aware of, every Friday we spend time to honor God. We go live for the ministrations, and today is a special one. And so here in the studios we have the Minister Israel Ofori. Yes, he's ready to take us there. So a text from Mommy Andrew all the way in Belgium says, good morning, my Christocentric God. Thanks for the powerful selection of songs this morning. It has moved me seriously. I like the sound of that one. To God be the glory. Bless your heart. I hope you're doing well. May the Lord restore you indeed. So, you want to interact with us? Send me a WhatsApp to 055-111-997. 055-111-997. Our producer, Michaela, is here and she's smiling. Praise God. All right, so let's connect to Israel Lafoy this morning. Israel, good morning.
1: Good morning.
0: How are you doing, my brother, Mr. man? All is well.
1: By His special grace, we are alive this morning, Fifi.
0: Amen. I mean,
1: we don't take that for granted.
0: At all, at all.
1: It's a special
0: day
1: that the Lord has made.
0: Thank you.
1: And we ought to rejoice. We thank God for your life as well.
0: Amen.
1: And for preserving you for us.
0: Amen.
1: I think in the course of last week,
0: yes,
1: you had a very fatal accident.
0: Ah, yeah.
1: But the Bible says that he that keepeth watch over us, he never sleeps nor slumber.
0: Indeed, indeed.
1: Yes, and during the course of this week, maybe we'll share it later.
0: Mm.
1: But

0: for our families, our children. I think you said the tune right.
1: Let's go. Let's go. Let's go.
0: Thank you, Jesus, for this morning. If you're listening and you're joining us, call someone. Share the text with somebody. Invite someone. It's joy time in His presence. I want to give God thanks. Get into worship before the throne this morning.

to Minka this morning. Semi dream, baby, I wouldn't me a free nyame. And in Pempenswa, only made we one hour chimo. Missy wooning me. Mikuma fool. Missy crone, crone.

car, you can join us in your car and sing SSMida. Oh, for your healing, for your deliverance, for your protection. Oh, SSMida. David said, count your blessings and name them one by one, and you'll be surprised what the Lord has done. SSMida. Oh, it is a must. Hallelujah, hallelujah. Oh, SSMida. Wherever you are, turn on the volume. Turn on your volume. Wherever you are, let's declare it. SSMida. Oh, midawa. Medawa sima mebusia, medawa sima memba, medawa sima mejuma efo, SSMida. 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

0: Ahim Hine Wufata Wufata no pe wufata. What's what's in she running trun trum and the Yeshiamuaha ne aye asida ne in trun trum nin kamfo all for you. Oh, what a blessing, Minister Israel Lafori. And I know this song is coming from his camp. Yeah, what a way to round it up. Wofata. God bless you so very much. Please, shall we appreciate him if we can with a clap offering wherever we are this morning in here on Joy 99.7. Joy time in his presence. Minister Israel Lafori blessing us. And I enjoyed the session so very much. God richly bless you, and bless you real good. Having sung Wofata just reminds me, how is the song doing? It's been a while, yeah? When did the song come out?
1: Do I even remember? 2023, yeah.
0: Okay. Yeah.
1: Two years ago.
0: And then after came My Everything, right?
1: Yes.
0: Okay. Yeah. Okay. Wow.
1: Yes.
0: What
1: yes,
0: a joy. Yes, what yes, an yes, honor. Yes, yes. Now let me quickly just zoom in because, you know, I love what God does with you. I mean, for those of you who don't know, Israel Alfori and I, we go way back to the next generation gospel ministers. These were the pioneers. And I remember those days I used to tell him that he just has something. I mean, when he picks a mic to worship, you know, no airs, you know, he just does it. And he's kept us for, if we are celebrating 20 years, that would be 15 years plus, you know. And so thank you for holding this, and thank you for not veering off. But where have you been?
1: Diabolic.
0: Diabolic. We're setting the record straight.
1: I mean, you gave a very nice preamble, so we continue from there. 15 years.
0: Yeah.
1: Yeah.
0: You've been around. I mean, you were there before.
1: I'm not the essence of this. Anyway, first of all, thank you, Fifi. And like we celebrated you over the weekend.
0: Thank you for coming to do that. I value that. I appreciate it.
1: It's important for us to acknowledge that. Mm. And I can say I'm a product of the next generation gospel ministers. I was glad to be there to celebrate you. So anybody who is listening, like you said, we go way back.
0: Yes, we do.
1: And we bless God for your life.
0: Amen.
1: Yes, we do.
0: Amen.
1: We don't have a lot of people frontiering the kingdom business. Mm. So we bless God for your life.
0: Amen.
1: And yes, I've been around. Ejumera. Oma Ejuma Anumaye. So you know, and we've been working on a couple of songs. We've been in the studio.
0: Oh, you have?
1: We've been working, yes. We've been working on so many songs. Mm. And in 2026 to 2027, with your support, we'll start releasing the songs out because they've been in the oven for so long.
0: Really?
1: Yes, and it's time for us to release them. So, yes, you know what we do. We are assigned to do a work. And then when he assigns you at the set time,
0: right,
1: timing is important. So at the set time, he commissions you to do a work for him. And when the work comes out, it becomes a blessing to people. So when he asks us to release,
0: right,
1: we do.
0: Right. Well, we're excited that you've been working, and we can't wait to have this, those releases. But having said that, you mentioned something about time that got my attention. So I know that the Lord has given you an assignment. It's such a time for you to launch into the deep. So yeah. I understand that at his feet, is an assignment God has given to you.
1: Yes.
0: What is it about? We want to elaborate.
1: I'm excited you started with at his feet.
0: Mm.
1: So what do we do when we go to his feet? When you're before somebody's feet, it's an acknowledgement of who the person is.
0: Mm.
1: The supremacy of the person, the authority of the person.
0: Mm.
1: Once you acknowledge the supremacy of the person and authority of the person, it opens a door for you. That's a gateway into several other things.
0: Right.
1: Your needs, your wants, you are open up because you have the full attention of the person.
0: Mm.
1: So God laid on my heart several years. I mean, this has been there for years, but you know, Fifi, a man has got to do what he has to do. So finally I yielded and I said, yes, Lord, I'll do what you ask me. It's a space we are creating for all believers. You know, every day as we go in and out of our daily activities, things happen to us.
0: Mm.
1: And I'm a testimony of that. Mm. My testimonies are dire. Mm. You know, when I saw your accident, I was like, oh, a week ago, some Okada scratch just hit the front of my bumper. And he nearly even beat me up for hitting me. Yeah, so these are the things we go through. Mm. Even the fact that you breathe every day for 31 days or 30 days in a month, it's the Lord's doing and it's marvelous. Mm. So at his feet just creates the space for us to come before him just as we are, to just give him honor and gratitude for taking us through the month. So this is going to happen every month.
0: Oh, beautiful.
1: Yes, it's going to happen every month. Like-minded people. It is not colored. It is not, there's no filter. Just come just as you are. If you can, wherever you hear us, wherever you see our advertisements or whatever you are, maybe we'll come here every month to join Fifi. But let's join together in the very raw state, and let's just count our blessings and give God gratitude. That's just basically what at his feet is
0: so it's
1: about.
0: An atmosphere of worship,
1: basically.
0: Okay, that's it. We just come worship thank him, honor him for the whole of the month.
1: Yes. And the level of the worship is the gratitude,
0: right?
1: It's the gratitude. Because you see, when we go to church and they say we should pray about our knees,
0: come on now.
1: The church room, the fire be serious. But as soon as they say, give God thanks, some people even resume to their seats. Mm. The words are few, they are many. But David said, because you're a man and you forget, count your blessings. Mm. Name them one by one. Mm. And it will surprise you what the Lord has done.
0: Indeed.
1: Yes. So there is a need for us in that state of worship to be grateful for the things he's done for us.
0: Beautiful.
1: Yeah. So, and that is why we do it at your feet.
0: At your feet it is, and it's officially starting this month, right?
1: Yes, 31st May.
0: Okay.
1: Sunday. Yes.
0: Where and what time?
1: This time we are honored to be hosted by Camp LM. It's North Legon. Mm. Just around the vicinity of CEM, SEM, or the Wisconsin University.
0: Okay.
1: Around that enclave, you can just go to Google as we speak and just type Camp Ilim.
0: Okay.
1: Camp as in camping, and then Ilim is E-L-I-M.
0: Okay.
1: Just type and join us. You can call a brother, call a friend. Fifi, there's nothing special. I, as the convener, that's what I'll say.
0: Yeah.
1: All I'm doing is bringing my gratitude.
0: Right.
1: You know, we have concerts where, you know, we prepare and do all the things. Yeah. But this one is just that space.
0: You're
1: like you do in
0: us.
1: Your room, where you just come. If you want to lie on the floor, if you want, whatever you want to do, just come.
0: Okay.
1: And let's just give him
0: Camp Ellen.
1: That. Yeah,
0: that's
1: Camp
0: the
1: Ellen.
0: Venue. What the time again is?
1: It's 5 p.m.
0: 5 p.m.
1: Yes.
0: Okay, it's absolutely free.
1: It's free.
0: Show up. And let's just give God his due at his feet.
1: You can come with a touch of white because the Lord has won victories for you for this month of May.
0: Okay.
1: Yeah.
0: Touch of white. Yeah. Okay. Well, there you go. At his feet this Sunday, Ezra Lafori is hosting it at Camp Elim, 5 p.m. Come wearing something with a touch of white. Come and just honor God for thus far he has brought you. You want to put a number out for those who might want to make further inquiries or direct us to social media?
1: If you want to call us, you can call 0244-225346. 0244-225346.
0: Okay.
1: That's the number to call for all your directions. If you're listening and you want to support us with any products, drinks, or any offering to support, we don't mind. You can call that number 0244-225346, and we'll be glad to have a conversation with you moving forward. But don't forget, it's at his feet, 5 p.m. Camp LM. Just go to Google and just type Camp LM, and we'll be glad to join you there to just give him gratitude.
0: Okay, there you have it. You have the filler. Make sure you don't miss out. Give a shout to your keyboardist today. Who is he?
1: Victor Bempa.
0: Okay.
1: Apostle Victor Bempa. Yes.
0: God bless you. I've seen Nick Nyakbo here.
1: Yes. And my manager.
0: He's a good man.
1: I don't know where he's coming from with Jalapia.
0: I appreciate you. Thank you for coming. God bless you. Israel, I wish you all the best. God bless you for honoring this invitation and also his call on your life. I believe that at his feet has come to stay. Family, let's get in there and have a good time thanking God. And it's going to be every month. Take note, okay? Who will be announcing it? God bless you and thank you. Stick around with me. Let me do a quick break. You know what? For those of you been trying to send me a WhatsApp today, I'm told that that link is misbehaving. So you can shoot it quickly to 0599-222-122. 0599-222-122. 0599-222-122. If there's a message that must come out, please push it there quickly before I check out.
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Wallace Fresh and Refreshing, coming from the camp of, can you guess who? That's Irabina. She called this one Yehoah Beshemi. It's officially out. Go and check it. I'm going to keep it right here. But of course, the song of the moment. This Sunday, all the choirs, you must sing this song. Hey. I'm looking at your messages.

Well, let's do the special birthday shout. Happy birthday to an amazing woman, mother and wife, Mrs. Juliana Akpenedenyo. Your grace, strength, and kindness continue to inspire everyone around you. May this new year bring you peace, joy, good health, and beautiful moments worth cherishing. You are deeply loved and celebrated today and always. From your dear husband, Dr. Julius Denyo, and your children, Achu and Achukwi, the Nye family, and all your friends and loved ones, add me to it. It was an honor to have you come through to celebrate with me, of course, on Sunday. Yes, join my Thanksgiving. I don't take it for granted.

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Hey, 40 looks beautiful on you. Winifred Yao say, oh, Winifred, wishing you a year filled with laughter, love, good health, and unforgettable blessings. Happy birthday to a truly remarkable woman. All of us here at the Multimedia as a family, we wish you all the best. Winifred Yao say, is it 40? Where's the party at? Happy first birthday to the sweetest little girl, Raylene Nanaya Sewa Bamfuminta. You bring so much joy and love into the world, and it's been a blessing watching you grow. May your day be filled with giggles, cuddles, and all the happiness you deserve. Yes, many magical moments ahead.

Well, this one says, good morning to you, Sir Phoebe Fosen. Thanks be to God for your life. Belated birthday shouts to Mrs. Anne Edumwa of Action Chapel International, Potter's House, Teshinungwa. You're blessed and highly favored. And one going out to my sister-in-law, Deaconess Mrs. Sally Corte, of course. Well, coming from all of us, we wish you nothing but the very best from your mama. Yes, Mrs. Victoria Ogbedekwe. Yes, your sister. That's my wife, Mavis Fosen. From your children, Daphne, Quincy, and Karel, of course. From Praiseline and her big sister, Cara. And from me to you, from all of us to you, we wish you nothing but the very best on this special day. God bless you, Sally Corte. Yes, Victory Bible Church Prophetic Sanctuary. Also from all the men and women of God in that ministry, we say God bless you real good. I have a date with you on Sunday. You know you can't miss church on air. The more reason you must stay tuned in, is I'm going to be sharing this song over and over.

Home, L-O-R-D-A-B-L-E, Laudable Home, H-O-L-M. Yes, featuring Phoebe Folsom. It's titled Grace. Happy birthday to our precious lady Nana and Papaya Boa Aqua. God bless all of you. Happy 11th birthday, Lady Nana. Happy 9th birthday, Papaya Boa. 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Okay, well, that's basically all time will permit us. May God's grace see us through every life's race with an extra pace no enemy can chase. Thank you, Michaela, for producing the show. Enjoy the other part of the song you never heard.

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0: and from the Lord Jesus Christ. 2 John chapter 1 verse 3. Why did the apostles consistently pronounce grace, mercy, and peace? It's because of their profound importance in their Christian life. The scriptures reveal men and women who found grace in the sight of God. Noah, for example, found grace before the Lord even when judgment was determined upon the earth. Genesis chapter 6 verse 8 tells us, but Noah found grace in the eyes of the Lord. Grace positioned him for preservation and victory. This shows that when grace locates a man, mercy follows. Grace, mercy, and peace work together. Romans chapter 5 verse 1 to 2 connect our peace with God to the grace of Jesus Christ in which we stand. Therefore, being justified by faith, we have peace with God through our Lord Jesus Christ, by whom also we have access by faith into the grace wherein we stand. When you find grace in God's sight, he becomes merciful toward you. Hebrews chapter 4 verse 16 says, let us therefore come boldly unto the throne of grace, that we may obtain mercy and find grace to help in time of need. Grace is divine favor extended to you. It's God's work upon a person's life. In the Old Testament, the Hebrew word is chen, and it means God's gracious favor. Through that grace, through that act of divine favor, he exerts his influence upon your life to see to it that you succeed. His grace works upon your mind, helping you to think the right thoughts. It influences your heart and guides you to make the right decisions beyond your natural ability or human intelligence. Grace covers you, shields you, protects you, and keeps you from grave errors. Work in this consciousness. You are not left to your human ingenuity and ability alone. The influence of heaven is upon your life, directing your steps and causing you to produce results that exceed natural capacity. This is the life God has given you in Christ. Hallelujah. Please say this prayer after me. Dear Father, I thank you for your abundant grace, mercy, and peace at work in my life. Your divine influence guides my thoughts, decisions, and actions, leading me in the path of success and righteousness, established in victory. In Jesus' name, amen. For further study, please read Hebrews chapter 4 verse 16, AMPC, 2 Timothy chapter 1 verse 2, 2 Corinthians chapter 9 verse 8, and Titus chapter 1 verse 4. God bless you. If you want to make Jesus the Lord of your life, please repeat this after me. Oh Lord God, I believe with all my heart in Jesus Christ, Son of the living God. I believe he died for me, and God raised him from the dead. I believe he's alive today. I confess with my mouth that Jesus Christ is the Lord of my life. From this day, through him and his name, I have eternal life. I'm born again. Thank you, Lord, for saving my soul. I'm now a child of God. Hallelujah. This podcast was brought to you by Christ Embassy. If you were blessed by this podcast, please contact us on the following numbers: 0244-211-623. 0244-211-623. God bless you.
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1: They don't like
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0: sisters.
1: My name is Winston Amoa, and on behalf of the team, say thank you very much for choosing us here on the Super Morning Show on Joy 99.7 FM. Lots of issues are for discussion this morning. But you know, the finance minister was in parliament yesterday. And he says that, well, Ghana's economy has moved from the intensive care unit to the wellness center. In his words, the economy is doing well. So no longer in the intensive care units that you complained about. But you know, as we do it always on the Super Morning Show, our belief is that the economy is how you feel in your pocket.
0: I don't know.
1: So this morning, let's do this, okay?
0: If it was
1: tell us whether you think that
0: we would never see
1: your status is better and that you are now at the wellness center. Do you feel you are at the wellness center now?
0: Coming together.
1: Well, get on to X, use the hashtag JoySMS. Get on WhatsApp 055-111-1997.
0: That's the way it should
1: tell us the state in which you find yourself.
0: Stop tearing down each other.
1: Also coming up this morning, the Constitution and Legal Affairs Committee of Parliament recommends passage of anti-LGBTQ bill. We'll bring you excerpts of the debate after the second reading of the bill.
0: Free the people.
1: Still in Parliament, the Parliament's Defence and Interior Committee recommends approval of bill replacing custodial sentences with community service for certain offences. Tell you those offences. Tell you why this is a game changer.
0: Dance is much different from ignorance, and I know you feel the same way too. Many live this life.
1: But this morning also, we'll continue a conversation.
0: No reason why they are so sad and blue.
1: Concerning our mineral resources and questions about ownership. We continue the current, you know, ownership regime.
0: Don't let them fool you.
1: Or we say Ghanaian businesses have shown that they can handle it too. Well, the conversation started on Tuesday as part of the Joy Business Roundtable discussion.
0: Don't let them fool
1: on to nationalize or transform, rethinking Ghana's mineral resources. So what do we do? Stay with us here on the Super Morning Show as we continue that conversation. Once again, my name is Winston Amoa, and let's do this together. Coming up is the news at 6 with

0: 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Coming up, Gamanche urges government to take action against chiefs who unlawfully sell lands, particularly those located in waterways and other restricted areas. Also, major shift in Ghana's criminal justice system as Parliament moves forward with bill seeking to replace custodial sentences with community service for certain offences.
1: Upon review of the Community Service Bill 2026, the committee finds that the bill constitutes a material step toward reforming Ghana's criminal justice system.
2: And coming up in business, President John Mahama announced his plan by government to roll out a 10-year economic plan aimed at offering cheaper power for businesses.
0: Ahead of this year's Hits FM Rep Your Jersey events, we hear from football fans as they predict scores for the UEFA Champions League final between Arsenal and PSG.
3: Arsenal is going to win. They've played 14 games and they happen to be the most defensive team and they conceded less.
4: PSG will win, although I support Arsenal, but PSG will win.
0: We get to know that tomorrow. I am Hannah Odami. I bring you details of these headlines and more in this bulletin. Thanks for choosing Joy News. We are independent, fearless and credible. The Gamanche Ni Taki Teku Chu II is calling on the state to hold chiefs who illegally sell lands to people, especially lands in waterways, to account. Speaking after inspecting flood-affected communities in Wager following the spillage of the Wager Dam, he said demolitions are painful but stressed. The city authorities must remove the structures, particularly those on waterways. Hundreds of residents in Wager have been displaced after excess water was released from the Wager Dam. Maxwell Akbaba was on the ground and reports.
5: Distraught and despair are written on the faces of some residents as they carry their personal belongings to higher ground. Here at the spill gate of the Wager Dam, water continues to flow non-stop downstream. The Greater Accra Regional Director of NADMO, Dennis Nate, says the spillage must continue, warning that failure to release water could lead to a catastrophic collapse of the dam.
6: So that's the situation. So this one, there's nothing we can do. If we don't protect the dam and it blasts, then the whole Accra will be in trouble.
5: The Member of Parliament for Wager Gbawi, Jerry Ahmed Shaib, says residents were not given prior notice.
7: They did not know. Nobody. I didn't know anything. Nobody knew anything.
8: Really?
7: Yes. Nobody gave any notice. If you are seeing any notice, it's backdated. I'm telling you.
8: So the statement from the Ghana Water Company Limited.
7: When did they issue the statement? 27th. How do you issue a statement on 27th and then there is a spillage? What?
5: The government checking Taki Teku Chiru II, who was also on the ground, says although demolitions are painful, relevant city authorities must crack the whip.
9: What we are asking is that government agencies and then also the regional minister and the MMDAs enforce the bylaws. Nobody should be allowed to build in a waterway. If it's wrong, it's wrong. We have to get to it. Demolitions are painful, and I give sympathies to that, but we would have to enforce it. Chiefs who are selling lands, you know, are flood-prone areas, and I mean sites where must be kept as green areas, must really be held accountable for some of these things.
0: Authorities overseeing the Greater Accra Resilience and Integrated Development Project says significant progress has been made in efforts to address flooding challenges in parts of the national capital. Project coordinator Dr. Ahani Safu says about 70% of work under the Garrett project has been completed, with major drainage construction and flood mitigating measures currently underway in several communities.
10: For some of the works, we've attained 70% thereabouts. And for others, we are yet to start because it required clearance, which some of which we have now been granted the clearance to initiate the procurement. I'm saying works are ongoing at certain sections of NEMA under our upgrading component. Some work is going on in Afetiman. We also have some work going on at Anishi. as addressing the Bubuashi drain that goes through the Park Academy. Works is also ongoing on the South Kanishi drain. And if you go to Christ Temple, just behind Christ Temple, you see we've done the drain lining all the way to Graphic Road. We have to now address the culvert of the project. One of the critical things is that the sections that we are working are all downstream. If you on your homework on the garage is addressing the odor channel.
0: There is an impending major shift in Ghana's criminal justice system after the Defense and Interior Committee of Parliament recommended the approval of Community Service Bill. The bill, sponsored by the Interior Ministry, has received broad-based support in Parliament. Chairman of the Defense and Interior Committee, James Agaga, says offenders shall not serve jail time for some offences.
1: Upon review of the Community Service Bill 2026, the committee finds that the bill constitutes a material step toward reforming Ghana's criminal justice system through the institutionalization of structured non-custodial sentencing. Accordingly, the committee recommends to the House to adopt its report and to pass the bill into law, subject to the amendments approved during the consideration stage, pursuant to Article 106 of the 1992 Constitution.
0: You heard there James Agaga. He is chairman of Parliament's Defense and Interior Committee. The controversial anti-LGBTQ bill has moved past the second reading stage in Parliament, with MPs on both sides of the House pushing for its passage. The Constitutional and Legal Affairs Committee of Parliament has recommended that a bill is passed. Now, this bill was passed in the 8th Parliament, but then President Akufo-Addo refused to sign it due to a number of court cases filed against the bill. But the bill has since been back in Parliament and moving forward. The Deputy Chairman of the Constitutional and Legal Affairs Committee, James Enu, who presented the committee report, recommended the approval of that bill. Now, still in Parliament, the minority is challenging government's claim that the economy is recovering strongly after exiting the strict phase of the IMF program, insisting the situation remains fragile and far from stable. This follows comments by Finance Minister Dr. Kaiser Latuforsing in Parliament, where he described the economy as being in a wellness center stage of recovery following stabilization gains under the IMF-supported program.
11: This marks an important shift from seeking financial bailout to engaging as a credible reform partner while continuing to benefit from policy discipline, external validation, and strengthened investor confidence. Mr. Speaker, the PCI will enable us to continue leveraging the IMF's regular policy assessment and expertise as a signal to investors, thereby certifying the credibility of our stewardship and further strengthening our credit rating. In other words, Mr. Speaker, Ghana has moved from the intensive care unit to the wellness center.
0: Well, speaking on top story, the MP for Ofwasi Ayurebi and ranking member on the Economy and Development Committee, Kojo Opong Nkrumah, argued that the economy has not fully rebounded as claimed, as Ghana remains under the IMF's policy coordination instruments.
12: They go to town and tell people that Ghana has exited the IMF program. They don't tell people the truth that the program has been successfully completed. And they have signed a new three-year program called the Policy Coordination Instrument. Why would you sign a three-year PCI if the economy has recovered? In fact, in his own analogy, he said that we have moved from the ICU to the wellness center. We are still in hospital.
0: Kojo Opong Nkrumah there. Now, this Saturday, which is tomorrow, the Aviation Social Center will come alive as scores of patrons and football enthusiasts gather for this year's Hits FM Rep Your Jersey event, alongside the live screening of the much-anticipated UEFA Champions League final between PSG and Arsenal on a giant screen. The match will be preceded by a series of fun sporting activities. And ahead of the event, our reporter Nancy Kumsin engaged some football fans to share their score predictions. Listen.
13: It's officially 2 days to the Hit FM Rep Your Jersey event, which will be happening at the Aviation Social Center this Saturday. And we are here today to get reactions from people, how they think the event is going to go and which team they think is winning the Champions League.
14: I stand solidly behind PSG to beat Arsenal. But then if Arsenal wins, fine. Yeah. If Arsenal wins, fine. 2-1 against Arsenal.
15: My expectation is very high. compared to last season, we didn't get a competitive team. So this time, England versus France. So I go by PSG score. Arsenal, yeah.
16: I'm nothing but the best. And I wish Arsenal the very best. And I know on that fateful Saturday, they are going to take it.
0: Well, some football fans there. What's your prediction as well? Why not meet us at the Aviation Social Center for the Hits FM Rep Your Jersey event? That's it for the news at 6. I am Hannah Odami. The business news comes up next on the Super Morning Show. Have a great morning.
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11: 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We go the extra mile for you, which means we can bring you the Joy Business Report brought to us by Omnibusic Bank, not just another bank. James.
12: Weston.
11: Good morning. How are you doing?
12: Good morning. I'm good. Yourself?
11: Oh, as you can see, God is still taking good care of his children. You know, so
12: yeah,
11: it's Friday. I love Fridays. I always look forward to Fridays. I don't know why.
12: I mean, it's a weekend, so...
11: Well, maybe because I was born on a Friday.
12: Maybe that could also be a reason.
11: And also the fact that tomorrow is the Hits FM Rep Your Jersey.
12: Yeah, I can see you in your Manchester United
11: jersey. Yes. Man United jersey, yeah.
12: What's happening to your team?
11: We're on course. Are you an Arsenal fan?
12: No.
11: You are?
12: I'm a Real Madrid fan.
11: You know,
12: I mean, when it comes to Champions League, we all know what Real Madrid,
11: you know, if you
12: Real
11: go to, Real Madrid, you know, if you go to court.
12: When you go to the La Liga.
11: Listen, if you go to court and you behave the way you behaved.
12: No, at least.
11: See, you paused.
12: A worst season for Real Madrid is better than Manchester United.
11: You
12: know?
11: Paused. Mm-hmm. You paused, right? You paused.
12: Mm-hmm.
11: So the lawyers will tell you that if you pause, answer the question. Don't think too much, because if you think, you lie.
12: I needed to relax and let you know that this is the team I support.
11: Okay. So you have a Real Madrid jersey?
12: Oh, yeah, I do.
11: Okay.
12: I do.
11: And you support Chelsea too?
12: No, I'm not a Chelsea fan. I can have everyone.
11: That's okay. No, Real Madrid, I mean, in Europe, fine. In Spain,
12: Oh,
11: Yara. I mean, once a while,
12: We have quite some good records in Spain. I mean, when you look at our La Liga records, you look at
11: your La Liga record of the 60s, eh?
12: No, recently. Okay. I mean, I don't want to do comparison.
11: Oh, no, you share it with me. Share it with me.
12: Oh, Winston, we have quite a number of La Liga
11: share
12: titles.
11: It with me.
12: Relax, relax. I would have to put out the right figure out there. But we have proper La Liga. We have over 30 La Liga trophies, mm-hmm. Copa del Rey. When it comes to Champions League, no one comes close. Mm-hmm. So Madrid is a big team, I mean.
11: Oh, it is a big team. It is not in doubt.
12: I mean, a bad season for Real Madrid.
11: A second.
12: But then, as fans of Real Madrid, we seem to have an issue with being the first runner-up. Mm. So that should tell you that going forward, we're definitely going to improve on our performance.
11: Well, but you see, in a league where you have Barcelona that is not performing, and you still can't win. Hey, Papa,
12: bro.
11: Which kind of team is this? Anyway, let's leave it for Ghanaians to decide. But Man United is not in the best of forms, so I'm not going
12: to spend a lot,
11: do that kind of thing. But I'm still a proud United fan. Mm. I'll be there tomorrow. Tomorrow I'll be wearing a Ghana jersey. I mean, I want to show my support for the Black Stars, even though we'll play 3 matches at the World Cup. I know there are a lot of people who get angry when I say this, but that's it, basically.
12: I think you should be positive. Okay. It happened in 2006. It can happen this year. We least expected Ghana to be Czech Republic in 2006.
11: The thing about history is that when you're not doing well, you look for consolation in your history. if you were doing well, you would never go back. You see, and that's why I haven't gone back to the Man United's glory days. No, stay here and say we are not doing well. So as for the Black Stars, use it as motivation. But oh boy, Panama is not even a small team. Panama.
12: Yeah, it is. But let's see.
11: Look, this morning, the finance minister, Kasiel Atoforsen, he says the economy is moved from ICU to wellness center. Listen to him.
13: This marks an important shift from seeking financial bailout to engaging as a credible reform partner while continuing to benefit from policy discipline, external validation, and strengthened investor confidence. Mr. Speaker, the PCI will enable us to continue leveraging the IMF's regular policy assessment and expertise as a signal to investors, thereby certifying the credibility of our stewardship and further strengthening our credit rating. In other words, Mr. Speaker, Ghana has moved from the intensive care unit to the wellness center.
11: Okay, we've moved from the intensive care unit to the wellness center, according to Finance Minister Kasiel Atoforsen. But I say, the economy is how you feel, okay?
12: Yeah.
11: So tell me, look at your state, your condition, and tell me whether you've moved from the ICU to the wellness center.
12: Winston, when you look at our macros, you could see some positive, you're on some bit of a positive trajectory. Policy rate recently was being maintained. We saw inflation. Yes, we saw some 0.2 increase in the last release. So macros are showing positive, but the conversation had to do with, are the ordinary Ghanaians feeling all these macro? Yes, we know there is a bit of connection between macro and our micro. If you seem to have your macro doing well, definitely you should have some bit of relief and all of that with respect to micro. So I think that is where our concern should be. Yes, you may be doing well out there, but if the citizens are not really feeling what you're doing with respect to macros, then definitely there should be an issue. I think that is the thin line that we need to address.
11: Exactly. And we'll address that, because yes, the macro is very important, but it must also affect the micro. So we'll talk about the macro. Fine. Now bring it down. That's why I say, you look at yourself and tell me whether you move from intensive care ICU to the wellness center. But this morning also, lots of issues about the Committee on Constitution and Legal Affairs in Parliament recommending the passage of the anti-LGBTQ bill also, and we'll bring you excerpts of that debate. And also the Defense and Interior Committee, they've passed the custodial sentence, this thing, which replaces some, the community service bill, which replaces custodial sentence for certain offences. We'll get into all of that here on the Super Morning Show on Joy 99.7 FM. But you know, on Tuesday we started a conversation about Ghana's mineral resources, to own or to transform, to nationalize or to transform. And we'll continue that conversation this morning here on the Super Morning Show on Joy 99.7 FM. So Parliament's Defence and Interior Committee is recommending approval of bill replacing custodial sentence with community service for certain offences. All of these coming up here on the Super Morning Show. Who gets the trumpet this morning?
12: Western, we're giving it to the National Disaster Management Organisation, popularly known as NADMO.
11: Okay. Yeah. So to NADMO, we say
12: trumpet.

Hi, good morning. Welcome to the Joy Business Report. Coming up in this morning's bulletin, President John Mahama announces plan by government to roll out a 10-year economic plan aimed at offering cheaper power for businesses. And business strategist and economist Ishmael Yamson urges state agencies to align economic policies to transform the economy. Also in this bulletin, in today's Business Journal, we look at the basking business of typewriters and Kumasi. Stay tuned.

0: Welcome back to the Joy Business Report. My name is James Ish, and let's settle for the details now. President John Mahama has announced plans by government to roll out a 10-year economic transformation plan in the coming month. This will help reduce cost of power for businesses and incentivize industries to aid expansion and reduce cost of production. The president revealed this at the 10th Ghana CEO Summit program.
1: Our clear objective is to help businesses grow, create quality jobs, and maximize our resources. And so the government will continue to provide policy direction, but CEOs and industry leaders will determine the success of this agenda. It will require investment in machinery, plant and equipment, technology management systems, workforce skills, and decent working conditions. When businesses thrive, government thrives, and the country prospers.
0: And that was President John Dramani Mahama. Now, the World Bank has approved some $500 million in financing for the Ghana Market Access and Connectivity Project. This is a major initiative aimed at improving rural road connectivity and create short-term direct jobs for rural communities across the country. To some other stories, now, business strategist and economist Ishmael Yamsen is advising government agencies to work together towards transforming Ghana's economy. According to him, inconsistent and conflicting policies among state institutions continue to undermine efforts aimed at driving sustainable economic growth and private sector development. He spoke at H. Boyamson and Associate Business Roundtable.
2: Sometimes I sit back and I look at many contradictory policy decisions. One ministry is saying we want to invite investors. The actions by another ministry say clearly that we don't want investors. So how do we harmonize our own philosophy for attracting investments? Whether it's from local investors or from external investment, we must have one story. If we must unlock the next quarter century, we need good leaders. We need leaders with purpose. We are tired in Africa and in Ghana of leaders who have no clue as to how to build countries.
0: And that was economist Ishmael Yamsen there speaking. To some other stories now, the Energy Commission, in collaboration with GIZ, has officially launched the Public Facilities Sustainable Energy Action Plan program to accelerate the adoption of renewable energy, improve energy efficiency, and reduce carbon emissions within Ghana's public sector. Speaking at a short ceremony to launch the initiative, Acting Executive Secretary of the Energy Commission, Adwoa Sewa Bonzi, said the program is part of a renewed commitment by the Commission to institutionalize energy transition across public sector.
3: Through this program, we are seeking to institutionalize energy efficiency and renewable energy adoption across public facilities nationwide. We seek to transform energy management from an afterthought to a strategic priority. The projected investment under this program exceeds over $180 million, with expected savings significantly outweighing the initial investment over time. However, beyond the numbers lies something even more important: the long-term impact on our nation. Lower energy costs, reduced pressure on government expenditure, reduced emissions, improved public infrastructure, and a stronger and more sustainable power sector.
0: Adwoa Sewa Bonzi is the Acting Executive Secretary of the Energy Commission. Now, away from that, Head of Public Relations at the Social Security and National Insurance Trust, NIT, Lord Kuramwa, says the trust is increasing effort to market its residential apartment project to contributors and organized labors. And labor has part of measures to improve investment returns and expand home ownership among Ghanaian workers. Speaking after a tour of some SNIT housing facilities, Mr. Kuramwa said SNIT apartments have been competitively priced to suit to the working class and contributors to the pension scheme.
4: We're looking at the fact that people who contribute to the scheme should be able to patronize these facilities. So like I did say early on, we've engaged the Ghana Employers Association, the labor unions, employers, so that we put out this information out for workers to patronize these facilities. I assure you that these apartments are fairly priced and very competitively priced. We know very well that what the target market is, so the board took into consideration the target market, and the prices for these apartments are really fairly priced. We have a sales office on the sixth floor of the Ridge Towers. Anybody who is interested can contact the sales office and they'll take them through the sales procedure.
0: Lord Kuramoa is the head of public relations at SNET. Now, architect and design thinker Sir David Ajayi has argued that Africa's material scarcity should not be seen as a setback, but rather as an opportunity to drive radical innovation. According to him, Africa's ability to maximize its resources for its own benefit will propel growth and tremendous development. He urged young creatives to build sustainable solutions rooted in the continent's realities. He made these remarks during a public lecture at the Kwame Nkrumah University of Science and Technology under the theme African Futures, Architecture, Identity and the Power of Ultra Narratives.
5: The poverty that we have is not a hindrance. It's an opportunity to think differently. The material scarcity is an opportunity to think laterally differently. We have to create an architecture out of what we have. The world wants to look at us and say, what can they do with that? And we get acknowledgement when we go beyond their expectations. The world can't make the kind of low carbon architecture that we can now make. We are the most radical environment if we take advantage of it. We can make the future that the rest of the world wants to have. This is a window for Africa to become an extraordinary model. We need to seize it.
0: And that was architect Sir David Ajayi. You're still listening to the Joy Business Report. And on our business journal for today, in an era where laptops hum louder than typewriter, keyboard, and printers spit out documents within seconds, a small but determined group of typists in Kumasi continue to keep an old craft alive. Beneath the shade of old buildings around Menchia, the rhythmic tapping of typewriters' keys still tells story of legality, trust, and survival. While technology has changed the face of business across the world, the typewriting business in Kumasi refuses to fade quietly into history. Irabinakwe and Josephine Sego report for today's Business Journal.

0: For more than two decades, the loud tapping sound of typewriter keys has remained part of Gifty Asante's daily life in Kumasi. What many people now see as an outdated machine has, for her, become a source of income and survival. Seated beside piles of documents and official stamps, Mrs. Asante says the typewriting business helped her read and educate her three children, with some now graduates and another studying at the Kwame Nkrumah University of Science and Technology. For her, typewriting is more than putting words on paper. It remains a business that continues to feed families despite the rise of laptops, smartphones, and modern printing shops. This work has taken care of my three children through school, and now some are graduates, while one is at KNUST. Commissioners for Oath continue to prepare affidavits, declarations, property agreements, and other legal documents for clients who still trust manually prepared paperwork. Mrs. Asante explained that she first worked as a letter writer before becoming a commissioner for Oath in 2013.
1: We have from 20 Ghana cedis upward services, but some are 10 Ghana cedis, and for that one, it is for small typing.
0: Among the well-known figures in the field is Eunice Asante Mensah, popularly called Celebrity Typist, whose speed and accuracy on the typewriter have earned her recognition beyond Kumasi. Mrs. Asante Mensah said her journey into typewriting began in 2007 after studying at Joy Professional Institute and later being introduced to the profession by her elder sister. According to her, an online influencer once filmed her while she prepared documents for a customer. The video gained attention on social media and later earned her an invitation onto national television.
1: You have to write an application letter to the Kumasi Metropolitan Assembly, KMA, to gain the right, and they will check if you don't have any criminal records. Then you will be given the license. This work of ours, we are not lawyers, but we walk in the footsteps of lawyers.
0: Though technology has transformed businesses across the world, commissioners for Oath preparing typewriting businesses insist their work remains relevant because of the trust and legality attached to it.
1: If you do a good job, your work takes you places. It's left with a year, and I will get 20 years working as a typewriter. We have never had problem with our customers or ever been taken to court over poor service. If the work wasn't good, I wouldn't have been here.
0: In parts of Kumasi where old buildings and busy streets still carry history, the sound of typewriter keys remain more than nostalgia. For many, it is still business, survival, and tradition.
2: And that was our business journal for today. Let's do some commodities. And crude oil dropped to $92 a barrel this morning. Gold added $24 to open trading at $4,195 an ounce. Cocoa lost more than $100 and selling at $5,654 a ton. To some currency news now, the dollar this morning is going for 11.76 pesos. That's the rate some of the major commercial banks are offering to their clients. The euro is going for 13.87 pesos. The British pound is, on the other hand, trading at 15.85 pesos. The Forex bureaus also selling the dollar at 12.55 pesos. And that's all for the Joy Business Report with me, James Ishen, Winstonia.
3: Yeah, James, let me look at the CD's performance again. It's very, very important.
2: 11.76.
3: Hey, Simon. Charlie, this thing. See, the thing, if it doesn't change. Well, it's not easy. Anyway, let's enjoy our inspirational song for today. It's one by Robert Nesta Marley. Three Little Bears. Don't worry. Let's enjoy.

0: Yeah, and that's Bob Marley with Three Little Birds. That's our inspirational song. I know many of you know the title as Don't Worry. Good question, T.
1: Yeah.
0: Good morning. How you doing?
1: I'm doing great. How you doing, too?
0: Oh, as you can see.
1: I didn't think that, with all the travails of Manchester United, people still wear their jerseys comfortably.
0: I will.
1: And boldly, like you are wearing this.
0: Yeah, I am.
1: Wow, that's a model supporter, because I mean, Man United, Nkoye. This is in
0: Nkoye Kra. Yeah, but Ebeye.
1: Yeah, oh, it's been.
0: I'm at time for a friend.
1: Almost 14, 15 years.
0: Yeah, it's like that. Arsenal has won the Premier League.
1: After 22 years, yes. Is that where you want to go?
0: Like, no, we'll not do 20. We'll not do 20.
1: Okay.
0: Next season, we'll all start at 0 points.
1: As always.
0: 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You know what to do. It's a Friday, and my tip on Fridays, simple. You can have all the fun you want, but hey, in case you want to take in alcohol, don't do so and drive.
1: Yeah.
0: Don't say that you drive best when you've drunk alcohol. I beg you. Maybe you don't value your life, but for the sake of other users of the road.
1: Yeah. Yeah.
0: Okay?
1: Your life may not be important to you, but I mean...
0: But we're also telling you that your life should be important to you. Yeah. So that's our tip for today. But the fuel tip this morning is a weekend reminder. It says, never use a naked flame to check for an LPG leak. If you suspect a leak, use soapy water on the connection points and check for bubbles, or call a qualified technician. Test safely, not dangerously. COMAC reminds you to act wisely. Which means we can learn how to say it right. It's brought to us by Kingdom Books at Kingdom. Quality and affordability are their hallmarks. And Societe Generale Bank Ghana, the future is you. Good question. Today's word is C-O-N-T-R-O-V-E-R-S-I-A-L.
1: Controversial.
0: Controversial. Controversial. It's not shall. Controversial.
1: Controversial.
0: You see, if you want to say it right. Controversial. You see, if you want to say it right, that's how you say it. Okay. Don't say controversial. Because you see, I-A-L.
1: Yeah.
0: Controversial. See. Kwaku?
1: Yeah.
0: You understand?
1: Yeah.
0: And that's how you say it right. So let me tell you about Kingdom Books, because if you're looking to upgrade your workspace or restock your essentials, Kingdom Books has something special just for you. 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
0: Great, which means we can get into the newspaper headlines. The newspaper review is brought to us by Syntex Tanker. 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
1: Let's start with the Daily Guide. Remand bill conditions being abused. That is Muntaka Mubarak, the Interior Minister, speaking. Court of Appeal grants Edubuahin access to national security files. Growing public distrust in political leadership, a threat to democracy. Dr. Marcus Yeboah there, and then Galamse Pit swallows four. Then Ghanaians ordered to leave Cambodia. That story is in the Daily Guide.
0: Now, the news center, but that Cambodia story, is that really the case? We'll get into it.
1: Yeah.
0: The news center says emergency care gaps exposed. Okay. Experts blame poor funding, weak management, and fragile patient protections. Also on the front page, Africa must tell the mobile money success story. That's according to Davis, as here. Prosecute chief selling lands in waterways. That's according to Gan Manche. And that's also on the front page. And Ghana has only 150 weather stations. Hey, 150 weather stations. Out of what? 600 required. That's according to the GMET. Wow. We'll bring you the details.
1: Yeah, let's get to the Ghanaian point. Current economic stability, not a fluke. It will be sustained. That is the president speaking. And then family wealth must be treated as asset class for building transgenerational enterprises. KG Obos arrest chief selling lands in waterways. That is the Gamanche. Chief of Defense Staff inspects Bema Camp redevelopment project, and then Zoom Lion rejects Auditor General's claims over All Africa Games billing.
0: The Inside newspaper, SMG calls for end to United States blockade amid Cuba's energy crisis. Snake Foods premium apartments up for sale. Targets workers in luxury homes investment sale. This luxury home thing, if you're not careful, you lose all. Pope speaks on slavery, apologizes for role of Catholic Church.

0: 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Government sees Pope's slave trade admission as a turning point in reparations debate. And then Pope Leo, slave trade apology sparks fresh push for global justice. Again, the government speaking there. Gamanche demands action against chiefs selling lands in waterways. Driver arrested with 14 boxes of ammunition during midnight police operation. Buffer stock trial stalls as judge rejects unsigned witness statement. And then the last one, ECG launches major vegetation clearance drive to cut power outages in the Ashanti region.
1: Okay, let's get into the details now. And I'll take you to page 3 of the news center. Prosecute chief selling lands in waterways, Gamanche. So the Gamanche, King Taki Tekuchuru II, has issued a strong call for the arrest and prosecution of chiefs and traditional authorities allegedly involved in the sale and allocation of land situated on waterways, wetlands, and flood-prone zones, warning that the growing disregard for environmental and planning laws continues to fuel devastating floods across Accra and surrounding communities. Good call, and I'm happy he's a chief.
0: Yeah.
1: I mean, Father Gamanche himself saying this. I'm happy he's saying this.
0: Yeah.
1: So that when chiefs who are engaged in this are arrested, nobody says it is disrespect for traditional authority.
0: Yes.
1: And I say this because, look, I have loads of respect for traditional authority. Okay? Because I believe that our traditions actually show the sort of people that we are.
0: Yeah.
1: But if you are going to destroy the environment or going to contribute to the destruction of the environment,
0: then we must deal with you.
1: Of course. We must deal with you. So let's get into other stories.
0: Let me do the story in the Daily Guide. It says Galamsey Pit swallows four, and four suspected illegal miners have been confirmed dead after a deep mining pit caved in on them. As Kumu near Jaman Kwanta, also known as Bipontinting in the Amansea Central District of the Ashanti region on Wednesday, May 27. The deceased, all males, have since been identified by local authorities as Solomon Amadevo, 27 years, Ezekiel, 19 years, Dennis Akwa, 24 years, and Awudu, 26 years old. The four miners reportedly sneaked into an abandoned Galamsey site, which is currently being reclaimed by the government, to mine for gold when tragedy suddenly struck around 2:30 p.m., sparking anxiety and tension in the mining community. According to reports, the trapped miners stayed under the huge sand debris for about 3 hours before an excavator was used to retrieve their lifeless bodies, which have since been deposited in the mortuary for preservation and autopsy. Sad one there.
1: But there's a story on page 6 of the news center. So the Ghana Meteorological Agency has issued a strong appeal for urgent national investment in modern weather monitoring infrastructure, early warning systems, and climate resilience measures, warning that Ghana risks facing worsening flood disasters and extreme weather impacts if critical gaps in forecasting systems are not addressed. The agency says, although some progress has been made in rebuilding the country's weather observation network, Ghana still lacks the modern infrastructure needed to accurately predict severe weather events and strengthen national disaster. Now, principal meteorologist at GMET, Nana Kofi Opoku, stressed that reliable weather forecasting depended heavily on strong observational systems. Okay? And they are talking about the fact that, look, they have only 150 weather stations out of what, 600 required. Look, there's a quote here. It says, we need no less than 600 well-equipped stations across the entire country. At the moment, we have just in excess of about 150, he revealed. He explained that while efforts were going on to gradually rebuild the network, sustained financial support from government, donor agencies, and development partners remained critical. As part of the GUIDE project, we needed early warning signals and all of that.
0: Yeah.
1: And we were supposed to invest in it.
0: Yeah. As for garage money there, I think we squandered it though. Because every time Parliament passes on garage fund, and then, I mean, I don't know where the money is going. This morning on the CCM News, there was a talk about how some garage projects were 70%. There are always some percentages. We are never finishing the garage projects. But anyway, I mean, talking about the weather, I mean, I think there's rain in the forecast this morning. If you look at the Apple weather app, I mean, in Accra, it's about 65% chance of rain. In Medina, it says thunderstorms expected around 8 o'clock a.m. And so people should

0: plan their lives accordingly, because we are in the rainy season, and GMED itself, with its limited equipment, has already warned us that the kind of rains we are about to experience this rainy season is the worst we've seen in 30 years. So all of us should just get ourselves ready. But then this story again in the Daily Guide says, growing public distrust. Oh, you want to say something?
1: No, go ahead.
0: Okay. Growing public distrust in political leadership, a threat to democracy. That is a former MP speaking. Former MP and economist Dr. Marcus Sibeyebo has warned that growing public distrust in political leadership poses a serious threat to democratic governance and national development. According to him, one of the greatest crises confronting modern democracies is not merely the absence of institutions or laws, but the erosion of public confidence in leadership itself. Delivering the Osahin Excellence Public Lecture in Winneba under the theme Selfless Leadership and Public Service, Building Integrity, Trust and Accountability, Dr. Esibeyebo said citizens across many societies were increasingly questioning whether public office still represented sacrifice and service. I like that a politician...
1: You were speaking at which lecture?
0: Let me read it again. Delivering the Osahin Excellence Public Lecture in Winneba.
1: Osahin.
0: Yes.
1: This lecture is
0: named after the minority leader.
1: Yes, Osahin.
0: Yes, at the University of Education, Winneba. Mm. The good point is that politicians themselves are realizing this, that, listen, there's a big deficit in trust, okay? And so they can go about pretending like they are delivering. They are not. Everybody knows that. And when that deficit gets to the hilt and people don't take your word for anything, I don't think it's a good one for our democracy. And so when politicians say they mean something, when they want to do something, they should do it instead of just going about that. But talking about politicians...
1: And before you continue...
0: And their words, yeah?
1: Before you continue, who caused them?
0: They caused them.
1: Yes, they caused it.
0: They promise heaven and deliver hell.
1: You see, when you live in a country where consistently you promise and don't fulfill the promise... So what we do in this country, what the politicians have perfected in this country, is to explain problems.
0: Yeah.
1: Meanwhile, leaders, they
0: solve
1: problems.
0: Yes.
1: You see, politics is the art of the possible. Mm. It's the art of the attainable. You know who told me this? Reverend Professor Asante, former chairman of the National Peace Council.
0: Right.
1: Politics is the art of the attainable, the art of the possible. Hmm. So you always talk about what is attainable. In Ghana, politicians say anything, everything, because they want power. So they get into office. Yeah. Now you're faced, you see, you've promised heaven.
0: And you're
1: now deliver.
0: Yeah.
1: Then you start giving us excuses over time.
0: They know they can get away
1: But you see, no, they can't get away with it.
0: Yeah.
1: My brother, look, over time, the people are going to, and the people are beginning to, read. They're beginning to read the room. They know that, look, these guys may not be telling us the truth. You know what's going to happen if you continue like that? Once the people don't take politicians seriously, two things. Either they would not go out there to go and vote.
0: Mm.
1: And where people don't go out to vote, you know the sort of leadership you're likely to get? Or someday they'll chase politicians out.
0: Yes.
1: And I know that the politicians, don't want the latter. If you don't do well, the young men and women of this country will someday chase you out. We've seen it happening in other countries.
0: Yeah. I mean, recently Sri Lanka or something like that.
1: Sri Lanka.
0: They chased the prime minister out of office. But I'm talking about politicians and their words. Current economic stability, not a fluke. It will be sustained. That is President Mahama to investors. This story is on page 3 of the Ghanaian Point. It says, President John Dramani Mahama has assured the business community and investors that Ghana's recent economic stability is not temporary, but the result of deliberate policy measures aimed at ensuring long-term growth and fiscal discipline. He said, government remains fully committed to sustaining macroeconomic stability and strengthening investor confidence through continued reforms and cooperation with international partners. Speaking at the 10th Ghana CEO Summit in Accra yesterday, the president explained that administration is working closely with the IMF to consolidate recent gains and prevent a reversal of progress made in the economy. Still in the Ghanaian Point, Attorney General sues Siang Ejapon J plan pool over alleged 2 million drip overpayment. The story says the AG has filed a suit against JA Plant Pool Ghana Limited and its executive chairman, Joseph Siang Ejapon, seeking the recovery of $2 million of an alleged excess payment made under the District Road Improvement Program DRIP contract. The writ father, the High Court in Accra, claims that the company received payments about the equipment supplied under a procurement agreement worth approximately $178.7 million. According to the AG statement of claim, the contract signed in February 2024 covered the supply of 2,420 earth-moving machines under the government's DRIP initiative. The state contends, however, that while the contract captured in the agreement stood at $178.7 million, the total arithmetic value of the equipment listed in the schedule of the contract was $176.7 million, leaving an unexplained difference of $2 million. And that is why the AG is suing to reclaim that money. Let's see how that
1: works. They're in court, right?
0: Yes, they sued.
1: Well, let the court decide. Yeah. I mean, it's simple. Yeah. You know, when people go to court, I'm happy.
0: Yeah.
1: Because at the end of the day, rule of law, the judge will decide.
0: Yeah.
1: You go to court, and that's it. So, the bit about the economy, the story you read earlier, it's good we're talking about the fact that, never again would we get back to those days. It's my prayer that President John Dramani Mahama, in his second term, he says this is his legacy term.
0: Hmm.
1: He continues, he leaves a legacy. Because it was in this studio that senior presidential advisor, Joyce Bawa Mukhtari, said if Nanadu had left in his first term, okay, Ghanaians would have been very happy with him.
0: Yeah.
1: She said it here. And I am saying, President Mahama, in his second term, should do everything possible to leave a legacy. Because at the end of the day, if the economy works, we all enjoy.
0: It's calling the legacy term. And so for me, the legacy, the economy is so crucial. I mean, people vote so much based on the economy. But also, Galamse. And I think that more than anything, Galamse will define John Mahama's second term. Because at some point, the economy is good now. I think we all have to admit that a lot of work has been done. And yesterday, the finance minister was in parliament and spoke about what he believed the economy has done, from ICU in his own words to the wellness center. Of course, that's still in the hospital, but you've moved from some place to a very better place. Mm. So the economy, we hope we can sustain the gains. We should not slip back, going back to spending that we don't have money for, all of those things that usually hits the economy.
1: One thing though is that in doing so, as president of the republic, he's also the leader of his party, and the president must ensure that he has grounding in his political party. If he doesn't, what will happen is that whoever takes over will now begin to call the shots, because elections.
0: Yeah.
1: And you are going.
0: Yeah.
1: And if he says,
0: I mean, I remember some of the things they did to President Akufo-Addo. I thought it was very powerful. And then
1: No, when you're going, that's it. Sorry. Time for the BBC News now, brought to us by Fidelity Bank. Believe with us.
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3: 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With me, Katie Razzle, the BBC's culture and media editor. For this episode, I speak to the acclaimed Northern Ireland-born writer Maggie O'Farrell. Following the award-winning screen adaptation of her novel Hamlet, her latest work, Land, is inspired by her family history during the Great Famine in Ireland.
4: When I was looking in the archives to find out about my great-great-grandfather and his involvement with the Ordnance Survey, I found the date he started working for was 1848, 2 years into the Great Famine. It really stopped me in my tracks, and it's obvious why those revisions were needed, because this huge cataclysm had swept through the country. The human geography of Ireland had completely been affected by this disaster. All villages had been wiped out, you know, estates were redrawn, farming was reconfigured, and so many people had been evicted. So it was necessary to do those revisions.
3: Maggie O'Farrell. Hear more on the interview after the news.
5: BBC News with Govinda Gill. A Russian drone has hit a residential building and exploded in the Romanian city of Galați, close to the border with Ukraine. Bucharest has accused Moscow of a serious and irresponsible escalation and summoned Russia's ambassador. Here's Nick Thorpe.
6: The Russian drone hit the 10th floor of a block of flats in the early hours of the morning, setting fire to the building and injuring two residents. The River Danube nearby forms the border with Ukraine, and Ukrainian ports are regular targets of Russian air attacks. Fragments of Russian drones have fallen on Romanian territory 47 times in the past 4 years, according to the Romanian Ministry of Defense. But this is the most serious incident so far, and the first with Romanian casualties. Air raid alerts were issued in three Romanian counties, and F-16 jets scrambled.
5: The head of the World Health Organization is in the Democratic Republic of Congo to help coordinate the response to the deadly Ebola outbreak. Landing in Kinshasa, Tedros Adhanom Ghebreyesus said the virus could be stopped. He also appealed to warring parties in the DRC to declare a ceasefire to let health workers in. Kenya's High Court has ordered the temporary suspension of plans for the United States to set up an Ebola quarantine facility in the country. A judge said no one exposed to or infected by the virus should be allowed into Kenya. Akisa Wandera reports from Nairobi.
7: The U.S. had said Kenya was chosen because of its proximity to the affected region and the need for timely medical care. American doctors and health officials were expected to staff the center, although no patients are currently scheduled for transfer. The exact location of the facility had not been disclosed. The plan has sparked public uproar with the Law Society of Kenya and the Katiba Institute, demanding full disclosure of agreements, safety protocols, and approvals linked to the facility.
5: Lebanon's Prime Minister says nothing can justify Israeli assaults and mass evacuation orders in the south of the country. Nawaf Salam said Israel's actions amounted to collective punishment and condemned by international norms and laws. Lina Sinjab reports from Beirut.
8: The government has put out the number of people killed, over 3,300 until today. And these are civilians, including women and children. 600 of those were killed during the ceasefire time. If you look at the land that Israel is now occupying, they are destroying house after house, bridge after bridge. They're destroying the infrastructure. We didn't even start talking about the agricultural destruction and environmental impact.
5: Israel says it's targeting the Iran-backed group Hezbollah. BBC News. Japan's latest census has recorded the steepest decline in population since records began. The number has fallen by more than 3 million in 5 years to 123 million. Japan has long had one of the world's lowest birth rates and a rapidly aging population. A Blue Origin rocket has exploded on its launch pad, a setback for the firm run by Amazon founder Jeff Bezos. The massive fireball could be seen from far away. Here's our North America technology correspondent Lily Jamali.
9: Video footage of the explosion shows a huge fireball engulfing the New Glenn rocket. Blue Origin said it experienced an anomaly during a hot fire test. Jeff Bezos said it was too early to know the root cause. Mr. Bezos added that all personnel were safe. The rocket was supposed to launch 48 satellites for Amazon's internet service, Leo, a distant competitor to Starlink, which is part of Elon.
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9: Musk's SpaceX. The explosion will be a setback for Blue Origin's plans, but Jeff Bezos said the company will rebuild and get back to flying.
5: The top U.S. federal prosecutor in Chicago has denied his office has launched a criminal investigation into E. Jean Carroll, the magazine columnist who accused President Trump of sexual assault in the mid-1990s. Media reports on Wednesday said the Department of Justice was looking into whether she committed perjury during a court deposition in 2022. Her lawyer hasn't commented. Britain's first hospital roof garden designed for intensive care patients is opening today as part of a study into how fresh air, nature and sunlight can help recovery times. The roof of the King's College Hospital in South London will allow the severely ill to experience greenery and flowers in the open from their beds. It has space for six patients. That's the latest BBC News.
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5: Wake up, good.

0: Yeah, that's Ofori Mponsan with Emanuela. You remember this song, Koko Ashanti?
1: Ah, Richie Rich. You know Richie Rich? Do you know Richie Rich? Are you sure you know Richie Rich? Those days when he was in his prime, in his elements. I mean, a lot of the young boys these days, they're all about Blash Sharif. But those days when you had Richie Rich on your song, I remember Richie Rich with Caesar. Oh, God. Richie Rich. Do you know, Miss Loco? Do you know that song?
0: Go ahead.
1: Yes, those were the times. So I know them. I know Richie Rich of Oriam, but this song.
0: When was this song released?
1: Oh, I can't tell. You know, I'm not keeping track of that. But I was around. I was a full-blown adult.
0: In 2006, where were you?
1: 2006? Oh, I think I may have returned from... I'd been in Europe for a while, and now I'd returned to the country.
0: Hey, go ahead, be careful what you say, oh. Anyway, those who know you, your friends at Benkum Secondary School know who finished secondary school with you after somewhere in 2013, 2014.
1: Oh, how?
0: It wasn't it?
1: How can you tell
0: some,
1: me?
0: One of your mates will probably send us a message.
1: Oh, they should. I mean, my mates are elder citizens, so they are not listening to SMS this morning.
0: Yo, we are waiting. You'll send a message. Anyway, look, this morning also we're going to be talking. Of course, we are all getting ready for the HFM Rep Your Jersey at Aviation Social Center. That's why I'm in my Manchester United jersey.
1: Yes.
0: But also the Safari Escape for Fathers is on. I'll share the details with you. Kweku, you know, as fathers, we have decided we'll celebrate our own Father's Day. But if our children buy the ticket for us too, why not?
1: We'll go.
0: But if they don't,
1: we'll go.
0: Already, I've heard that the mothers are saying that, why is it that on Father's Day is a is a night stay and all of that, but Mother's Day was just a day trip.
1: Don't worry, on Father's Day you hear things like happy Father's Day to all responsible fathers, happy Father's Day to fathers who are available. Hey, Father's
0: Every
1: Day,
0: father is a father,
1: meanwhile,
0: right?
1: See, let me tell you something. There are some fathers who are doing everything, but the sacrifice is not being seen. The kids are seeing all the mommy and all of that. But the fathers are the ones moving mountains to make things happen. It's not easy.
0: You know, I'll just end on this. One day, my wife actually got my son to come and say thank you for the school fees. And that's when it dawned on me. So I was having a conversation with another lady, and I asked her, how many times have you told your child that his father had given money for his school? He said, but he knows. I said, oh, he knows,
1: Yeah.
0: Because you go and pay the fees.
1: Yeah.
0: You go and pay the fees, right?
1: Yeah.
0: Good. So a lot of fathers, their children don't even know the sacrifices they make for them.
1: Yeah.
0: Charlie. But this morning, we need to have a conversation about our mineral resources. This whole conversation about ownership for Ghanaians, or maybe others say, why don't we get more Ghanaian participation? Others say, yes, we need to get Ghanaian ownership, and so all aspiring leases should not be renewed. We'll get into that here on the Super Morning Show. As always, we do the show with you. Get on to X, use the hashtag JoySMS, and then on WhatsApp 055-111-1997. 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
0: Hello, Betty. 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So come and type your Momo number here so that I don't know which one is your Momo number. Please come and type your Momo number. George Kwe Abuaji, wait, better is typing the Momo number.
1: But why is George Kwe only asking for one number? Why? 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
0: 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The offer is scheduled to close on Monday, 1st June 2026, subject to the terms set out in the prospectus. And this announcement is for information purposes only and does not constitute investment advice. Casa Precon, a step beyond excellence.
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0: Multimedia Group. Miss Winifred Yao say, may this lovely day bring happiness, new opportunities in your life and family. Wishing you the happiest birthday ever from your mom, the entire Asante, Owusu and Osei family, and Ghana Toastmasters, Action Chapel International Sprinters Counseling Department. They say, we love you. And this one says, kindly wish Miss Abigail Saki of Adenta High Court a happy birthday. We pray that the Almighty God continues to bless her and protect her from her husband, Elvis Busumtree of Ghana Maritime Authority. And belated birthday to Araba Dadze. You turned 50 years on Wednesday from Papa Kofi Nyakom. Okay.
1: Let me wish a belated happy birthday to Reverend John Intim Fojo, the Member of Parliament for Asin South. Yesterday was his birthday. We wish him all the very best.
0: Great, which means we can get into the Sports Center now, brought by
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0: 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It's the FIFA World Cup 2026. 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
1: 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Achikoliko, where is the squad list? Are you telling us that squad list for the friendly game against Wales,
2: yeah,
1: minus the two goalkeepers, is the 26 or 25 man squad that go taken to the World Cup?
2: Yes, that's your squad.
1: Wait.
2: Are there any names that you thought should be there?
1: Pencil should be in there.
2: You say Pencil.
1: The
2: yes.
1: Cone guy. The Cone, is
2: Derek
1: it?
2: Cone.
1: He should be there. I mean, the team looks so ordinary for me. Carlos Queiroz, is that what he can do? Really? No. This one I'm actually downgrading. I thought we'll get 4 points against Panama, win, and then against Croatia, draw.
2: But the draw, I think, will be against with this England.
1: No. England will beat us. Croatia will beat us. We'll win against Panama. I don't think it will be enough to get a best third place spot.
2: Mm. Who are you bringing to the Aviation Social Center tomorrow?
1: Oh, well, I have a couple of friends. Mm-hmm. There's this friend of mine who's coming from Cape Coast this

0: weekend.
1: Right.
0: And he's coming specifically for this.
1: Replication.
0: I mean, I've been making a lot of noise about how good he was last year. And this time around, it's 4 p.m. also. Champions League, it's now 4 p.m. So the fun will start very early in the morning. You come, don your jersey, just come. The fun is up there. And in fact, you see, if you have kids, just around that place, there are a lot of the arcade playgrounds for the kids. They can be there while we enjoy the football, the chichinga, the games. Everything will be on there. So I'll be bringing a couple of my friends.
1: Bring some of your parliamentarian friends as well.
0: Well, yes, I'll be bringing them.
1: Tomorrow, well, at the Aviation Social Center for the 2026 Hits FM Rep Your Jersey. Look, the gates open at 9 a.m. The event starts at 10. The good news is that the first 200 people who enter will be given free packs of food. Yeah, so the first 200 people who enter will get free brunch. It's on the house. And there'll be musical performances. Medical is performing, Camido is performing, and other surprise acts that we've got for you. There is the quiz competition that we're going to have on the day. So much, so much. And just like Kwaku Asante said, if you have got your family, don't worry. You can take your kids to the playground at the SOS. There are bouncy castles and so many things going on there where they can be having their fun while you also watch the football and enjoy the musical performances, the drama sessions and all of that before the game itself starts. Look, this season's final is starting at 4 p.m. So if you leave the house at 6, hoping to catch it at 8 p.m., by that time, the Blue Ribbons will be on the trophy. The Blue Ribbons will be on the Champions League trophy. And so make sure you leave the house early. Even if you're working half day tomorrow, I think by midday you should be able to check out and then join us at the Aviation Social Center. Well, let's now hear from the two teams who will be giving us a spectacle, hopefully, tomorrow. Arsenal are Premier League champions, and it has been a week of celebration. They could go one better by winning a first Champions League title in the club's history. Last season, they lost out in the semi-final to the same PSG team. Here are two new additions that they made, Ricardo Calafiori and Eberechi Eze, who are speaking ahead of the game.
2: In the season, we have a lot of days to prepare this game, and we're going to do everything that we can. Obviously, they won last season, but I feel it, and I see this as an opportunity for us as well, because maybe we won more than them.
3: I wouldn't say it plays on our mind too much. I feel like the main feeling has just been joy and excitement for the opportunity that we've got, because the trophy doesn't belong to us. It's not ours, so there's no pressure to need it, but it's the joy of the opportunity that we've got to actually go there and take it. And we believe that we've got more than enough to go and do it. We've worked so hard the whole season. There's so much that we've been through to get here. So, yeah, man, one last game.
1: Eberechi Eze speaking there. Before you heard from Ricardo Calafiori about the Champions League final, he says they're going to give it one last push. Well, standing between them and the title are the defending champions, Paris Saint-Germain, who won the competition last season for the first time in their history. Their manager is Luis Enrique, and he's got a lot of respect for the Gunners.
4: I'm not too sure that in our country...
1: Apologies for that, but we'll bring you that insert later today at 1:15 when we take our seats for game plan. But yeah, all of that action starts at 4 p.m. As I said, the activities begin at 10 a.m. at the Aviation Social Center tomorrow. One of my friends coming is Magdan. Yes, Magdan. Magdan is coming. In fact, he's going to be the special guest to provide color commentary on the day. You know, so he'll be with myself and Dan O'Kranti. He's also providing free drinks. Yes, so those of you, the first 100 who would walk in, that will get the free packs of food. Magdan is providing free drinks as well for you. And for everyone else who's coming in, they'll get free drinks from Magdan. Look, the activities begin at 10 a.m. tomorrow, but the gates will open at 9. So if you don't want the kids to disturb you too much at home, bring them early. Come and have fun while they also have fun. Because, Charlie, sometimes you also deserve a break. And so take them to the playground at the Aviation Social Center. Whilst you watch the football, you enjoy the musical performances and everything else that we have got for you tomorrow at the Aviation Social Center for the Hits FM Rep Your Jersey 2026. Let's move the conversation on and talk about the FIFA World Cup. What

0: 13 days away from the competition, and the Black Stars have been getting ready. Today they entered day 4 of their pre-tournament camping, the first part of which is being held in Cardiff, because on Tuesday they will take on Wales. Brandon Thomas Asante is expected to be on the plane to the United States of America for his very first World Cup, and he's been speaking about the privilege that it is to him, but also his first impressions of the Black Stars coach Carlos Queiroz.
1: He's a very good guy, you know. All of us we're listening to how he wants us to play and understanding his ideas, so it's been a blessing. I think as a player in your career, you always have to listen to every coach and take the things you can learn. So this is another opportunity, and he has incredible experiences in some huge clubs and some really good nations. So I know that there's a lot to learn. Oh, it was amazing. It was a relief. You know, from the start of the season, before I kicked the ball, I wrote down on a piece of paper that I wanted to be here. And of course, you know, to be able to work in that direction and to be here now is an incredible privilege.
0: Look, being selected to represent your country at the World Cup is a big deal. And you heard Brandon Thomas Asante speak about that. One other player who was excited to be invited is Gideon Mensah. He's been speaking about what his thought process was at the time he got the notification that he will be on the bus to, on the plane to the United States of America.
2: I mean, I think it was a bit like 50-50. I was expecting it, and I was a bit still surprised because obviously there's a new coach. I mean, the whole qualifier was played under another coach, which was not the coach who is here now. I mean, I kept working in my club. I mean, training, playing every game, week in, week out, and then hoping that the call-up will come. I mean, I would say that I was expecting to be in the squad. At the same time, I was also expecting, I mean, to make sure that my work that I've been working in the club side will also speak for myself. So,
3: yeah,
2: I would say it was 50-50. It's very clear. I mean, we are hoping that we do better than our last World Cup, which is to go out of the group stage, and then we take it from there. You know, I mean, we can aim to go to the finals and to win the World Cup, but then it needs to start from somewhere. So, if we are going to look back to the last World Cup, then I think we have to also focus on getting out of the group stage, and then from there we can look into what the world.
0: Still to come, the MTN FA Cup final is on Sunday with some really two interesting teams. We'll tell you all about that in a moment. But finally, on the FIFA World Cup, FIFA is facing questions after allegations of artificially inflating prices and misleading fans over the sale of tickets for the 2026 World Cup. This follows the Attorney Generals of New York and New Jersey officially launching an investigation into FIFA's practices. Here's the BBC's Nada Tofik.
4: For a while now, fans have been complaining about the sky-high ticket prices and alleging that they've been scammed. And so this is at its heart really a consumer protection case. It caught the attention of officials in New York and New Jersey who decided to probe those reports. They have subpoenaed FIFA, and they are going to be specifically asking for internal documents and communications in relation to ticketing practices at MetLife Stadium in New Jersey. That's where 8 World Cup matches are going to be held, including England's last match of the stage group, of the group stage, as well as the final on July 19th. And there are a few things. First, that ticketing process that FIFA used, the lottery, the stages that many described as confusing, well, officials want to see if that allowed FIFA to essentially raise prices by an average of 34%. They also say that fans have reported getting tickets that weren't in the categories that they originally purchased, and instead getting tickets far further from the field or even behind the goals. And in some cases, they say that FIFA actually altered the seating maps in the stadiums, those categories. So all of that is going to be looked into to see if consumers were exploited and manipulated.
0: Now that's a fixed report to the BBC. Look, on Sunday, the final of the MTN FA Cup will be played at the University of Ghana Stadium between Dreams FC and Nations. Nations got here with a win over Division 1 League side, Zone 2 side Ebony FC in the round of 64. Then they followed up with another win over Ashanti Gold. Then they beat Ghana Premier League side Swedro All Blacks before Agent Pass break home Chelsea. And in the semis that was played in Swedro, they beat Ediana FC in that game. Dreams FC are here after beating Mediama, who have won the competition on two

0: previous occasions before Asante FC and even Inter Allies, and they'll be hoping to win the FA Cup final for the second time in 3 years, having won it back in 2023.
1: I wish them all the best. I'll be there.
0: Charlie, you still haven't told me who you are bringing to the Rep Your Jersey tomorrow.
1: Come tomorrow.
0: Me, I'll be there. I'm bringing my friends. I'm bringing Magdan.
1: But they are grow about you know the make be share me.
0: Bring chief of staff. Bring your politician friends.
1: But they are grow about you know the make be share me. Okay. Ask Hagla. He knows me. Say okay. And do.
0: Okay.
1: So don't worry.
0: We'll be waiting.
1: Yes, I'll see you there tomorrow. You'll be there at 9 a.m., right?
0: Yeah.
1: I'll see you there. Okay, and the business minutes brought to us by Anointed Engineering Services, the generator experts, and they bring us the Joy Business Minute every day. The Joy Business Minute brought to us by Anointed Engineering Services, the generator experts.
2: Hello, good morning. 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President John Mahama has announced plans by government to roll out a 10-year economic transformation plan in the coming month. This will help reduce cost of power for businesses and incentivize industries to aid expansion and reduce cost of production. Economist Ishmael Yamson is advising government agencies to work together towards transforming Ghana's economy. According to him, inconsistent and conflicting policies among state institutions continue to undermine efforts aimed at driving sustainable economic growth and private sector development. Architect and design thinker Sir David Ajayi has argued that Africa's material scarcity should not be seen as a setback, but rather as an opportunity to drive radical change. And that's all for the Joy Business Minute, brought to you by Anointed Electricals, the generator expert.

0: 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And on Big Stories this morning, brought to us by... But before we get into Big Stories, let's get interactive this morning. 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Ecobank, the Pan-African Bank. So the finance minister says that the economy has moved from the ICU to, you know, the wellness center. And I would like to find out from you, okay, because we say the economy is how you feel. How do you feel? What are your own thoughts? In your own state, has it moved from ICU to the wellness center? Tell us what your thoughts are on X. Use the hashtag JoySMS. Then on WhatsApp, 055-1111-997. And also coming up on Big Stories this morning here on the Super Morning Show, Big Stories brought to us by Telecel Connecting Energies, Cowbell Coffee with you every moment. We get back to that conversation concerning our mineral resources. What do we do? Okay, do we say enough? The state will take over. Or maybe we say, okay, private Ghanaian entities will take over. Or you say, allow the foreigners, after all, they have money, so they should continue. All of this coming up here on the Super Morning Show.
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0: 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Stay with us. Want to return after these messages. We're also going to get into happenings in Parliament yesterday. The Constitutional, Legal and Parliamentary Affairs Committee recommending the approval of the anti-LGBTQ bill. Kwaku Asante, who is our parliamentary correspondent, is here. And also in Parliament, the Defence and Interior Committee approves for passage the Community Service Bill to replace custodial sentence for certain offences. All of these coming up here on the Super Morning Show.
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0: Yeah, and that's Daddy Luma with Tukrum here on the Super Morning Show. Kwa shante.
1: Yeah.
0: Tukrum.
1: Daddy Luma.
0: Mwishwe niya de pakoshe.
1: De pakoshe Tukrum.
0: Yes. Is it when you need money? Mwuko sika krum abuase.
1: Yeah.
0: The mine. You have to get into the pit.
1: Yeah.
0: Charlie, by this one.
1: The greatest Ghanaian musician.
0: Oh, yes.
1: Daddy Luma.
0: In our generation.
1: Yes.
0: You know, this one that Kojo Asekan said, Daddy Lumba is the greatest Ghanaian musician in our generation. People were fighting him.
1: Yeah.
0: It is true.
1: It's true.
0: You see?
1: I mean, every generation
0: has its greatest musician.
1: Yeah.
0: So the generation before us probably would say someone else. The generation after us may also say another person.
1: I mean, DJ Oberti already says his Black Sharif for the age. You know, Oberti is a young man, and the young men like he and all the small girls, Black Sharif is their generation.
0: Okay.
1: But those of us who were there, I remember Lumba, those days when Lumba and Nana Champon, together.
0: Yes, I remember
1: from Germany. Yes, the Akakwentium. I was also in Akwentium. So when the song came, it was really something that I could relate with. So, you know, it's not
0: Daniel
1: easy.
0: Daniel Cranting.
1: It's not easy in Abuja. Abuja, I'm not easy.
0: Daniel Cranting.
1: Where is he?
0: That's why the boys call you now. Okwa Shanti. Now the boys call you Daniel Cranting.
1: Oh, God.
0: They say Kwakwa Shante is not Daniel Grant. You better find a sawang. Anyway, look, this morning we're going to be doing a lot of great things here on the Super Morning Show. We're going to get into a conversation about our mineral resources, okay? It's something that we've been talking about on Tuesday. Joy Business had a Joy Business Roundtable discussion on to nationalize or to transform, rethinking Ghana's mineral resources. So we'll get into that conversation again. But before we do that, look, this 2026, Kwakwa Shante.
1: Yes.
0: Don't let lend me something small, ruin long-term relationship. Say yes to that I can afford it feeling.
1: Yes.
0: With an Absa credit card. 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
2: To be deeply inimical to Ghana's long-term economic and strategic interests, and therefore calls on the government to soundly reject this approach, reject it decisively, while prioritizing a framework that secures meaningful Ghanaian ownership and control of the mines at Takwa. Goldfields acquired the Takwa mine in 1993. Today, this mine stands as the largest open-pit gold mine in Africa and serves as the flagship operation of the company. The mine reportedly produces approximately 500,000 ounces of gold annually.
3: The operations of Gold Fields in Takwa exemplify very, very glaringly the enduring consequences of extractive concession arrangements that overwhelmingly favor foreign investor corporations at the expense of host communities and the national economy. After more than three decades of mining activity in Takwa, many communities within the enclave continue to grapple with deteriorated roads, inadequate healthcare infrastructure, limited educational facilities, and widespread socioeconomic deprivation, including rampant unemployment and underemployment of youth. While local residents bear the severe environmental and social costs associated with large-scale mining, the overwhelming economic benefits are exported abroad.
0: So that's former Chief Justice Sophia Kufu there making the point that Ghana should focus on managing its natural resources. Stay with us, because when we return, our guest has a great view on this.
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0: right, so welcome back and thank you very much for staying with us here on the Super Morning Show on Joy 99.7 FM. I know before the break I was telling you about this whole conversation. A conversation about whether to own, or maybe like others would say, nationalize or transform Ghana's mining resources. Okay, let's get on to the phone lines and continue that conversation. On Tuesday, we had a thought leadership by Joy Business on, you know, under the topic to nationalize or to transform, rethinking Ghana's mineral resources. But private legal practitioner and associate professor of law at the University of Ghana School of Law, Kwame Jan, has joined us this morning. Good morning, Zen. Thank you very much for joining us.
1: Hey, Winston. Good morning.
0: Good morning.
1: I believe you're doing very well. Good morning to all your listeners.
0: Great. So, let's start this way. I mean, this is a conversation that has been going on for some time. IEA organized a press conference. They made the point that, look, they believe we've reached a stage where the people of Ghana can now own their mineral resources. You know, you have Ghanaian entities who can mine. And so, enough of, you know, the foreign domination of the large-scale mining sector. If leases expire, no need to renew them, give them to Ghanaians. What do you say about that?
1: you know, I'm a nationalist.
0: Okay.
1: So you would have an idea where I stand as the conversation goes on. But Winston, start from the question of, because you started talking about ownership. We want to own the minerals. Is that not the case?
0: Mm-hmm.
1: We have owned the minerals absolutely at least from 1962. The minerals. Prior to 1962, the system allowed the landowners a lot of room in granting concessions. Then somewhere in 1961, a committee report proposed the nationalization of the minerals. In other words, vesting the ownership of the minerals in the state, absolutely. So, I'll tell you something in addition. In 1962, the CPP government passed a number of legislations in 1962. They passed the Land Registry Act, which was Act 122 for registration of land. The Administration of Lands Act, Act 123 for the management of school lands. The Concessions Act, Act 124 for the management of the grant of timber concessions. Then the State Lands Act, Act 125 for compulsory acquisition of lands by the state. Then the Minerals and Mining Act of 1962, Act 126, was the law that formally vested all minerals in their natural state in the Republic. Now, this regime continued till PNDC Law 153, the Minerals and Mining Law, PNDC 153 of 1986. It carried the same provision. Then, the 1992 Constitution, in Article 257, Clause 6, said all minerals in their natural state, whether they are located in our territorial sea, internal waters, land, or in the continental shelf and exclusive economic zone, are the property of the Republic. They are vested in the President in trust for the people of Ghana. Then the Minerals and Mining Act of 2006, which is Act 703 in its Section 1, reproduced verbatim the constitutional provision in 2576. So this is the ownership regime, and it is absolute. All minerals in their natural state belong to the Republic. So as for the ownership of the minerals, we own the ownership of the mineral. The challenge has always been who gets to exploit the mineral.
0: Mm-hmm.
1: and what happens to the revenues? How do we share the benefits from the exploitation? One, between the person exploiting and the state, and between the state and those people who would have been the owners of the mineral, but for the state intervening. This last part is important. Those people who would have been the owners of the mineral had the state not intervened.
0: Okay.
1: Who are these people? By law, land means the minerals embedded in the land. So he who owns the surface owns what is beneath the subterranean part. So naturally, the minerals embedded in the land would have been owned by the person who owned the land until the state created this dichotomy between land ownership and the mineral ownership. So that even if you are the owner of the land, you are not the owner of the mineral that is found on or embedded in the land, so far as it is in its natural state.
0: Sure.
1: You see? So, the country has been discussing this whole regime. The first question is, do we still want to continue the state ownership of minerals? That's number one. If we agree that the state should continue, then we ask ourselves, should it be the same pre-colonial and post-colonial paradigm that we have used to date? Should it be the same? If it is not to be the same, what shift are we going to make in the paradigm and towards what objectives?
0: Okay. So, Kwame John, the conversation today is on whether the state should still be granting mining leases to foreign entities with a free carried interest of, say, 10% and the expectation of a payment of corporate income tax of 35%, growth and sustainability and growth levy, and then mineral royalties. They say, isn't it about time we considered giving these resources to Ghanaian-owned entities?
1: Yes. As for that one, there is no doubt about it that the resources should be domesticated or localized in terms of control and exploitation. That is the preferred option. Now, there are a number of issues that we have to flag. One, in the timber industry, in the period immediately after independence, sizable Dr. Kwame Nkrumah, in the spirit of a nationalist as he was, decided to Africanize the timber industry. And this was called the Africanization of the timber industry. So what did he do? They isolated some of the richest timber concessions, gave it to Ghanaians, and provided equipment and cash for them to be able to take over the commanding heights of the timber industry. Even before he was overthrown, the Ghanaians who got these concessions had sold them back, including their equipment, to the same foreigners that we wanted to, not to just replace them, but at least to be able to compete with them. You created a field that was sufficiently level for Ghanaian people and business people to compete with them. So, these mining leases are agreements that have been signed with all kinds of stability clauses and development agreements annexed to those agreements. So your point about when the leases are expiring, you give preference to Ghanaians, or where there are lands that can support mining in a viable, bankable level, which have not been allocated yet, the preference to be Ghanaians. After all, that is what every country prefers. And I will even add that if we get Ghanaians, one or two Ghanaians who are very competent, we should give the best concessions available to them and encourage them to be able to develop the capacity of other Ghanaians.
0: Okay.
1: To be also able to participate in this area. Because you see, it's not easy to say this, but I will say it. You think somebody comes from their country to come and they will develop your country? As someone who does work on land, I will tell you, if you go to those places where Ghanaians went during the period of the cocoa boom, Wassa, Ahafo, those places, different Ghanaians responded to the cocoa industry's rise. And they went to those cocoa areas which had thin populations. They were sparsely populated, but they had the best land for cocoa cultivation. If you go to those places, you would see a cocoa farmer living in a circle with palm branches at the roof. But where he came from, he will have a story building.
0: Mm-hmm.
1: Where he comes from, he will not build a story building in the place where he is exploiting the cocoa trees. His story building is in Somanya. His story building is in Asafo. So the nine story buildings in Asafo, Kejetia, and most of the monies came from Wassa and Ahafo. The people who lived there they still live in the shackles because they think they are not from there. And I will tell you,

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3: The best concessions available to them and encourage them to be able to develop the capacity of other Ghanaians.
4: Okay.
3: To be also able to participate in this area. Because you see, it's not easy to say this, but I'll say it. You think somebody comes from their country to come and they will develop your country? As someone who does work on land, I will tell you, if you go to those places where Ghanaians went during the period of the cocoa boom, Wassa, Ahafo, those places. Different Ghanaians responded to the cocoa industry's rise. And they went to those cocoa areas which had thin populations. They were sparsely populated, but they had the best land for cocoa cultivation. If you go to those places, you would see a cocoa farmer living in a circle with palm branches at the roof. But where he came from, he will have a story building. Where he comes from, he will not build a story building in the place where he is exploiting the cocoa trees. His story building is in Somanya. His story building is in Asafo. So the nine story buildings in Asafo, Kejetia, and most of the monies came from Wassa and Ahafo. The people who lived there they still live in the shackles because they think they are not from there. And I'll tell you, mining started in Obuasi about 4 years after it started in Joburg and those other places. And I'm talking about commercial mining.
4: Okay.
3: Now look at what mining has done to those countries and what mining has not done to ours. And primarily, you know the reason. The people who came to take the gold, they were not from here. They will take the gold, they will pay what they have to pay to the Republic. They will carry everything else where they come from. So if we are going to make a conscious effort to change the paradigm, all of us, we have agreed that this is where we want to go. And we should be prepared to let Ghanaians who have the capacity to take the mines, and the agreement should include clauses that they would mentor other Ghanaians also to be able to participate in this industry. Now, there is one catch here. Where are you going to get the cash?
4: Exactly.
3: Do the local investments. Where will the cash come from? Now, the big guys who come here to take our concessions, they don't use their own cash. The big guys around, they are ones in a half hour at them. They go to IFC and they get the cash from IFC. Not so. Now, the question is, will the Ghanaian entity that has the concession, if they go to IFC, will they get the cash? Do we have that leverage? And this is where, as a country, if we had managed our pension funds well, the slate cash, if we had managed it well, that would have been a mega source of readily available cash for mining investments, our pension funds. Because when people start work, it takes like sometimes 30, 40 years before they want to come for their pension. But from the time SNIT was set up, it's been politicized, overstaffed, everything that has happened, we all know. So, public and private pension funds are not available. So that's something. Then ask yourself, the mineral revenues that we have collected over the period from time we started commercial mining, if the state was to account

0: Will the account be satisfactory to us, the Republic, the citizens? So it is not just a question of taking over and giving to Ghanaians. It is about whether there is propriety in the management and investing of mining revenues. That's another one.
1: Okay.
0: The other one is the benefit sharing formula. These people who would have been the owners of the mineral, but for the intervention of the state, what would they get
1: from the minerals? What should they get?
0: What do they get? The primary cash is coming through royalties. And by law, royalty is a periodic payment that is made to the owner of a resource for the exploitation of that resource. And because this resource belongs to the state, the royalty in its totality is paid to the state.
1: Mm-hmm.
0: And the state, out of magnanimity, that's what they say, out of magnanimity, decides to give some to the people who would have been the owners of the mineral before the state took over. So the chiefs and the communities, sometimes they wait for a number of years before their allocations are released. So, and I always tell people that this was one of the reasons for the Galamsey. The people who live there don't think they see the benefit directly. And what institution should manage the resource? And remember, these natural resources, we are today talking about gold, minerals. But there is also other natural resources. There is forestry, there is petroleum. There are all kinds of other natural resources which are managed by different institutions in a slate pocket kind of watertight compartments. Each institution has its own petroleum commission, minerals commission, lands commission, fisheries commission. Is it not about time that we probably would have some omnibus natural resources commission? This commission will be populated only by institutional representatives. There should be no person appointed by a politician. Only institutional representatives. And they will select a chair among themselves. And they will be in charge of all what we would define as natural resources. And they will set the policy, they will set the revenue allocations, and they will set the investments and all those things. You see, if we want to change the paradigm, it is not about scratching surface. And that's what we do all the time. For instance, we scratch surface. 5 years from now, we'll come back to this conversation again. Everybody is talking about how Norway has done it. They have the biggest sovereign wealth fund in the world. Norway, $1.6 trillion. $1.6 trillion. I know they came to advise us on our oil. Did we listen to the advice?
1: Tell me.
0: They came. I saw them. They were here. Our people traveled there every day to learn about how they got it right. Did we get it right? You see, Winston, so it is not a conversation that should only be done by IEA. This is a national dialogue situation.
1: Okay.
0: If you leave it to IEA, somebody was even saying, but the people in IEA, some of the people who are talking plenty in IEA, they were in very high positions in government. What was their views then? When they were in government, what were their views?
1: Now, let's look at it from this point of view. Lawyer Kwame John, who has joined us this morning to have a conversation about rethinking our mineral rights and all. So, if I get you clearly, you're saying it will be better to rethink our approach, and you are all for having Ghanaian entities play a major role in the exploitation of our mineral resources, right?
0: Excellent.
1: Okay. There's another leg to the conversation, and that aspect is that for expiring leases, we don't have to, we shouldn't renew them. Instead, let us give these to Ghanaian entities, as you're suggesting. Do you agree with that view?
0: I do. But the caveat here is it should not be based on the old patronage system.
1: Okay.
0: That patronage system is what has brought us to where we are. Where people have competences, we politicize. He is not our party person, so we will not give it to him. He is not our party person, so we will not give him the appointment. And I always give the example of the universities. I've been teaching in Lagos. This year is my 27th year.
1: Wow.
0: When I started teaching, Rollins, may he so rest in peace, was the president. He came, he left. Then former President Kufuor came, he left. Former President Kufuor, Mills, may he so rest in peace, he left. Then current President Mahama came and he left. And Nana Akufo-Addo came, he left. Former President Mahama is now current President Mahama. I am still there. Nobody cares about your political affiliation. You have the stuff. Teach the stuff. It's not about politics. That is why, even in the face of all the conversations that standards have gone down, at least the universities have maintained their heads above water, because we don't give a damn to who is in which political party. If the man is qualified, I have sat in interviews to appoint people where I knew the person's political affiliations. But does it matter? The man has the stuff. What do you want? The woman has the stuff. What do you want? Is it NDC or MPP that is teaching the course?
1: Mm.
0: It is the brain power which is teaching the course. So if it is going to be based on the patronage system, I don't believe it. You know, I heard people talking about how Daman was going to go to Ibrahim and all the conversation. You know, I summarized it in one step. Does he have the competence to deliver and make us proud? If he has it, does it matter he is in a particular political party? Does it really matter?
1: Hmm.
0: If I have the competence, does it matter my affiliation or my village where I went to school? So if I didn't go to Atimota School or Presec or Mfansipem, I shouldn't get an opportunity because I went to Donkokro Magrek. If I have the stuff, I have the stuff. So the patronage system which has plagued us over the years, as we chart a new paradigm, but this is not an IEA alone. Otherwise, this is a national dialogue. Some people, all the people who matter in the sector and those who have something to say, someone should fund them at a good resort in Akosombo or someplace and let them go and sit there. By the time they come back, they have ideas. But if you leave it to IEA alone, it will be politicized. I can tell you, baby, by now, people are saying IEA has been hijacked by MPP. And you know, in this country, the moment you brand any effort, it fails. When any effort is branded, MPP or NDC, you are dead. So this kind of dialogue should be taken up at the highest level of the republic. Maybe the presidency, the minister of lands, you know, they should lead this conversation. And all of us will come back to the table and share our thoughts, because this is something that matters to this country. It matters. It is not just an IEA matter. It is a Ghana matter. And what I will tell you is that for the state, the Republic of Ghana itself, mining gold or diamond or bauxite, I don't think we should go to that sector again.
1: Why shouldn't we?
0: The state mined gold. It failed. So small, small people who do galamsey, have done galamsey, and they got something out of it. They said mine bauxite, gold, diamond, manganese. Mine sand before, it failed. So I beg you, if Ghana wants a paradigm shift, it should be private sector led. I beg you. This thing called the state, let the state provide the enabling environment, provide us security, ensure the streets are safe, ensure that the streets are clean, ensure that the public health service is running, the ambulance service is running, public schools are running, and leave private people to do business.
1: Okay.
0: And the state should find ways to tax them properly. Maybe not the 3-6% royalty and 35% income tax, corporate tax, because corporate tax is payable after deductions
1: mm-hmm.
0: of cost. And do we control that part of it? Do we control it? You, me.
1: Now, this message to you says, boss, I think lawyer Kwame Jan should lead a national discussion or a commission mandated by the state to come up with how we should reorganize our mineral sector and how it's governed and the way forward. Thanks. Another one says, very insightful and thought-provoking presentation by lawyer Kwame Jan. The first one says you should lead a national discussion.
0: But I'm telling you, it must be a national conversation or dialogue. This is a very serious matter. We have used a paradigm from 1894. If it hasn't worked, it hasn't worked. So if you have done something for one century and it hasn't worked, and you still want to, so what we are doing is the bandage and the plaster approach, you know, so the wound is there. It's soaring. Now what you do is you put a band on it or a plaster and you bandage the top of the plaster. Hey, yo, the wound would grow and fester and the consequences will be an amputation. And I don't want it to get there. And I gave you the Norway thing. They have done so well. 1.6 trillion of a sovereign fund. 1.6 trillion. The biggest sovereign wealth fund in the world. What is the size and population of Norway? It is all because they took the right decisions and they ensured compliance with the right decisions. Ghana can do the same. It will take us some time, but we can do the same. But it is not an IEA matter. It is a national matter.
1: Indeed, it's a national

0: It should be private sector led. I beg you. This thing called the state, let the state provide the enabling environment, provide that security, ensure the streets are safe, ensure that the streets are clean, ensure that the public health service is running, the ambulance service is running, public schools are running, and leave private people to do business.
1: Okay.
0: And the state should find ways to tax them properly. Maybe not a 3-6% royalty and 35% income tax, corporate tax, because corporate tax is payable after deductions of cost. And do we control that part of it? Do we control it?
1: Now, this message to you says, boss, I think lawyer Kwame Jan should lead a national discussion or a commission mandated by the state to come up with how we should reorganize our mineral sector and how it's governed and the way forward. Thanks. Another one says, very insightful and thought-provoking presentation by lawyer Kwame Jan. The first one says you should lead a national discussion.
0: But I'm telling you, it must be a national conversation or dialogue. This is a very serious matter. We have used a paradigm from 1894. It hasn't worked. It hasn't worked. So if you have done something for one century and it hasn't worked, and you still want to, so what we are doing is the bandage and the plaster approach, you know. So the wound is there. It's soaring. Now what you do is you put a band on it or a plaster and you bandage the top of the plaster. Hey, the wound would grow and fester. And the consequences will be an amputation. And I don't want it to get there. And I gave you the Norway thing. They have done so well. 1.6 trillion of a sovereign fund. 1.6 trillion. The biggest sovereign wealth fund in the world. What is the size and population of Norway? It's all because they took the right decisions and they ensured compliance with the right decisions. Ghana can do same. It will take us some time, but we can do same.

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3: Every day, the grind goes on. We chase the money. We chase the jobs. But sometimes, everything can wait.
4: Ghana have done it. Ghana heading to the fifth World Cup.
3: And in that moment, nothing else matters.
4: Heading to the fifth World Cup.
3: And in that moment, nothing else matters.
5: Was passed in the last parliament. It did not get the presidential assent because there were a number of legal issues surrounding it, and President Akufo-Addo did not want to deal with it at the time. And so it is back on the floor. Yesterday, the Constitutional Legal Affairs Committee recommended that that bill be passed. And so it's gone through the second reading now. It's going to go through consideration stage today. And at 10 a.m., MPs will start sitting. It will get into the consideration stage where MPs will take the clauses one after the other. And if what Roxanne Afiamako told us on PM Express this week is anything to go by, Parliament may even pass that bill today or as soon as next week ahead of sending that to the President for assent. So that is the lowdown from Parliament. But today we expect the clause-by-clause consideration of the anti-LGBTQ bill. The Speaker of Parliament has made it clear that he expects that that bill be passed by the end of this meeting. And the meeting will end in July. But MPs are moving with the speed of light. Yesterday, there was a little bit of a political footballing as to whether or not which party is committed to the bill and which party is not. But both parties agree that it is a bill that must be passed. And they all signaled their full cooperation for the bill to be passed by the end of this meeting.
6: Great. Thank you very much, Kwakwa Shanti. Let's get onto the phone lines now. And Eben is on the line. Eben, good morning.
7: Good morning, Winston. How are you doing?
6: Ah, God is still taking care of his children. I believe you're fine.
7: More than fine. More than fine. I say, fellow who know rules. So I'm fine.
6: Okay. Eben, yes, you say we need a national dialogue on the exploitation of our mineral resources.
7: Yeah, I also talk about the bill of parliament. You see, when it comes to our national resources, I'm of the view that we are capable of what? Managing our own resources. Because here is the case. Let's ask ourselves. The foreigners, we do give what? Our mineral resources. They repatriate everything they have to their own country. So I'll be very happy. No matter what the person is. A Ghana, a Fanti, an Ashanti. If only the person can do it well and we will benefit from it, there's nothing bad about it. If the person is an NDC, MPP, and is capable of managing our own resources, that person should be given. If this is a long overdue that each and every time we'll be giving our money, our resources to foreigners, and they'll take all the money away, and we will be here suffering and somewhere else. Please, it's long overdue. And I'm also concluding that Eben and household are for what? For the committee bill. I don't think it's necessary that we need to waste money and get up for prisoners. Community what? And something should be given. Okay, at least 6 months, you sweep in our data here and there. It will be a beneficial to all of us. So we all should embrace it so that this week, by the close of the week, Parliament will pass it so that we have the community sentence for people who commit minor cases. Have a good morning.
6: Have a good morning, too. Thank you very much, Eben, for joining us. Let's get back onto the phone lines. Hello, good morning.
8: Morning.
6: Yes, please. Your name and where you're calling us from?
8: I'm Kofi. I'm calling from Islegon.
6: Kofi calling from?
8: Islegon.
6: Islegon. Okay, please go ahead, Kofi.
8: So, who do not care who is happening with people?
6: Kofi, if you could kindly speak up a bit for us. We're

0: struggling to hear you.
1: I'm saying that I don't care who is affiliated to who, so far as the person is competent and is Ghanaian, then he has to do what he has to do. And the state has to allow that. However, the policies and practices in this country makes it so difficult. And I've realized that a lot of people are very gullible, and even those who know better sometimes because of affiliation in some of these things. If Ibrahim Mohamed's company is competent and can do this, I don't care whether he's affiliated to the president. When Nana Akufo-Addo was in the same time, was in the same whatever, I didn't really care. It was all about competence for me. And he started pushing us in the day. That is when the problem started. So, why do we celebrate? Check. We have this culture whereby if you go to a Ghanaian who you think is affiliated to somebody there, and can call a foreigner home, and we celebrate some of these things. I struggle to see the sense in it. Are we this stupid? Honestly, are we this stupid? So we have a Ghanaian sitting here who can do the job. But because he's a brother to the president, you have the opportunity fooling it, saying the president is giving everything to his brother. But if he goes to a foreigner, they are happy with it. How stupid can we be? Really? The national dialogue, I support the idea, okay? But we have so many national dialogues regarding a lot of things in this country. Did we apply what the finding was? How many of them? How many of them did we apply what the finding was? Every day, set a private committee. Every day, that is what we do almost in every case. How many of them did we apply them?
0: Okay.
1: The findings, most of them are just lying there dead. We've wasted money for nothing, but the politicians will do what they want to do. So really, because I agree with that idea, I don't even know whether it will be beneficial or not, because at the end of the day, it's still lying with the politician.
0: Great. Thank you very, very much, Kofi in East Legon, for joining us. Let's pick more of your thoughts. Hello, good morning.
2: Good morning. This is Amigo from Tamale.
0: This is
2: Amigo from Tamale. Amigo from Tamale.
0: Okay, please share your thoughts with us.
2: It's time for Ghanaians to help our own mineral sector. In fact, it is too much for time for us to take the decision. But at the end of the day, we might have enough not to come and take our sector, which is very vulnerable for us, 15% or 20%. I don't buy that idea. So for them coming out to do Ghanaians, it is time now for Ghanaians to have their own responsibility. I think it is good for us. We only pray that at the end of the day, for Ghanaians to do things, so that at the end of the day, what we are advocating to Ghanaians, we shouldn't be disappointed. As I said, thank you very much for the good job and good job to Ghanaians and for Mami Ghanaians.
0: Thank you very much also for joining us this morning here on the Super Morning Show. You can also join us on 0302-216-541 and then 055-1111-997. Hello, good morning.
3: Top of the morning to you, Mr. Amon.
0: Yes, please. You know where you're calling us from?
3: My name is KT. I'm calling somewhere in Accra.
0: Okay, please go ahead and share your thought with us.
3: I had your special guest, the lawyer, on the phone this morning, talking about natural resources, especially the gold version before he brought in the others. Bro, how old is Ghana today? Let's say Ghana is maybe about 60 years. For the past 60 years, can we point something in this country as a benefit from the gold, or for that matter, because the gold, you know, have been leading the chart for the last 60 years. You are a well-read person, and I mean, that's why you are on the Super Morning Show. Please help me pinpoint one thing, just one thing, that the resource, the benefit that we accrued from the gold, we can point to. For the last 60 years, we've lost that partnership or whatever engagement or arrangement as a country we entered into. It is about time we get that paradigm shift. The paradigm shift is now. What we are saying is that we want to put the Ghanaians, the indigenes, to lead. Okay, go and read about Borbellas. Let the Ghanaians lead this chart starting from this year or from this time around for the next 60 years. And let us see if our great-great-grandchildren or the future can come tomorrow and come and pinpoint something. In any case, Winston, listen, there's a mineral resource somewhere in Gomoa, part in Segi area. And I am shocked that in all this conversation, the geological department is not coming out to tell us that there is a particular mineral in this country which can give us more about 100 times what gold is giving us today. That particular resources is needed in China, or i.e. Asia, in Paris, the most, even in Malaysia and what have you. Why are we just focusing on gold? Please, okay. Next time, bring the geological department guys in your studio, or the geological department authority guys in your studio. They should give us the breakdown.
0: Okay.
3: Mention the resources in this country that has monetary value more than gold.
0: All right.
3: It's about time for that paradigm shift.
0: And thank you very, very much for joining us. You can also join us on 0302-216-541. Is it time for us to have a conversation on the ownership and exploitation of our mineral resources? Hello, good morning.
4: Hello, good morning.
0: Okay. unfortunately, I think you are engaged in something else. Let's pick another caller. Hello, good morning.
5: Good morning.
0: Yes, please. Your name and where you're calling us from?
5: Yes, Kofi Mensah Kumasi.
0: All right, Kofi, share your thoughts with us.
5: Yes. It's a very good proposition. I think the national dialogue is very important.
0: Mm.
5: The problem that we have, we haven't diagnosed our problem. The problem is that we have the manpower that can do the work, but the corruption is huge. I have been a civil servant, and I know what I'm talking about. This simple procurement, it's a mine. It's a mine. People take out the mine. So the problem is not that the people, the national dialogue can go. But if we don't have that paradigm, the shift from wanting to destroy everything Ghana because of our own selfishness, my friend, we cannot go anywhere, because we have people who are mining very good ones who can take responsibility of this thing. That will even government allow them? Will they, our government allow? They won't. Everything boils down to corruption. People can do the work, but they won't do it well. They will feel rather. So the dialogue should be based on having Ghanaian who has a love for the country. The love should be deep. Thank you.
0: Thank you very much, Kofi Mensah, for joining us. Hello, good morning.
6: Yeah, good morning, Winston.
0: Yes, please. You know where you're calling us from?
6: Claude from Tema.
0: All right, please. Share your thoughts with us.
6: Yes, Winston, I don't think we have the manpower to deal with some of these things. If we had manpower, how could we still be depending on IMF to come and assess us as a country, whether we are doing well or not? We have people who have gone to Harvard, who have gone to Oxford, who have done all the accounting and things, and we still depend on them. Now, to the mining, you know, when you give concessions to politically exposed people, then that party becomes so powerful, because mines bring a lot of money into the system. You look at the employment of people they are going to put in. It's likely to be based on people who support the party. Then one side is sidelined, the other side becomes so powerful. So I think we should take out the politically exposed from it. Now, the traditional councils and chiefs should be automatic shareholders of any mining concession that is given, not royalties, but shareholders of the company, the mining concessions.
0: Okay.
6: We also have to look at social responsibility. I've been to Akwetia some time back. I was disappointed that there was once diamond in that place. We have to give them the responsibility. Put an international school like GRS, TRS, Akosombo International, because VRA and Co have those things in their areas. How come the gold fields or gold mining concessions don't have international schools to that level in those mining areas, and they are still in the same system since independence? You also have to make sure that they are putting up in their clauses international hospitals like the maritime hospital in those areas. We look also at real estates. You go there, the buildings are shacks. Shacks. You know, you ask yourself, Obuasi Takwa, look at the houses people are living in. Then we put in the clause a real estate, develop an estate like Teshinumwa Estate over a period and improve the lives of the people there. I think this should be for now. Thank you very much.
0: Thank you very much, Claude, for joining us. You can also join us 0302216541 and then 0551111997. Hello, good morning.
4: Hello, good morning.
0: Yes, please. Your name and where you're calling us from.
4: Yeah, my name is Sam, calling from Mafia Safo.
0: All right, Sam, go ahead.
4: Yeah, Winston, I think the conversation is quite interesting. But, you know, I will, for 100 years to come, still argue that foreigners, as far as mining is concerned, we still need them. We need their expertise. We need their capital. We need their management skills. Listen, the question is, after independence, Nkrumah nationalized all these concessions for Ghana. So that's the gold mining corporation. How many years did it run? Goldfields has run this concession for 30 years. Between 66 and when Goldfields took over, it was almost the same 30 years. Now, the question is, maybe you can dig further. How much did Goldfields come to this country with to take the Takwa deposit? And why did we ourselves, the expert that we had at the time, told, you know, Jerry Rawlings at the time, that the deposit at Takwa was totally depleted? Now, if I should ask the Geological Survey Department, how long have they been here? We were here when Newmont came here. We never knew that there was gold at Ahafo and Akshim, and but we have so called experts here. What happened? Let's leave these companies to Ghanaians. I can tell you, in the next 15 years, when gold price does not hold at 5,000 and it comes to 1,002, they should give us the engineering and the models how they will be able to run the company.
0: Okay. Thank you very, very much, Sam, for joining us. I think we can pick the last caller now. Hello, good morning.
7: Good morning, Winston. This is Jones Adobe from LAS.
0: All right, Jones, share your thoughts with us.
7: Yeah, Winston, in fact, the last time I checked my leg of Obuasi, in fact, it's an eyesore. And with the topic you brought, I think it's better we localize our minerals or whatever it is, because they come and mine, destroyed our forest, destroyed our environment, and take the money away from our environment. Then the citizens suffered. Look at Obuasi, for how long? They've been mining there for the past, if I'm not mistaken, 100 years. What development has come to Obuasi that we can boast of? That this is a mining town, and this is how it's supposed to be. Go to other cities and see what is happening there. It's a shame. It's a shame. It's a big shame. It's a big shame that we have the mineral resources that God has given to us, and we have allowed people from other countries to come and exploit it to the benefit of their nation and leave us in poverty. I think it's about time we take our things back, no matter what it is. Even if we destroyed it here ourselves, we know that we took it back and we couldn't handle it. It's better than for a foreigner to come for it, and look back upon us. It's bad. And as you say, I'm sorry, this time around, I can't side with him. I can't side with him. So yes, thank you.
0: Thank you very, very much for joining us, Jones. And you'll be our last caller today here on the Super Morning Show. Stay with us when we return after these messages. We share more of your thoughts by way of messages here on the Super Morning Show.

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0: On 1st of June, on Monday, the Multimedia Group Limited, in partnership with the Federation of Associations of Ghanaian Exporters, FAGE, will bring you the Joy Business and SMS Agribusiness Month under the theme, From Soil to Sovereignty, Building Ghana's Agricultural Self-Reliance Through Innovation. Okay, join us on the Super Morning Show, Joy News, and across Joy Business platforms for a month-long national conversation on Ghana's food security and agribusiness future. Week 1 will focus on government policy, trade and financing for food sovereignty. Week 2 explores research, innovation, mechanization and coverage of the Ghana Horticulture Expo from the 11th to the 13th of June at the forecourt of the State House. Week 3 examines infrastructure, value addition, youth participation and agricultural financing, while week 4 highlights opportunities across key horticulture value chains. The final week looks at consumer power and Ghana's roadmap to food sovereignty by 2030. 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Stay with us. We'll be right back.
1: Never felt this free before. I'm high and I'm getting higher.
2: Welcome to the Joy Sports World Cup Minute with me, Daniel Cranting. FIFA has introduced major rule changes to eradicate time wasting, improve match tempo, and update disciplinary protocols. The key updates include a visible 5-second countdown to throw-ins and goal kicks. If it takes longer, throw-ins result in a turnover of possession, while delayed goal kicks award a corner kick to the opposing team. Players being subbed off have exactly 10 seconds to leave the pitch. If they take longer, their incoming teammates must wait a minute on the sidelines, temporarily leaving the team with a player short. Any player receiving off-field treatment must leave the field of play and must wait off the pitch for 1 minute before returning, unless the injury was caused by a card-worthy foul. The VAR system can now review decisions regarding a second yellow card and corner kicks if a clear and obvious error has occurred. And that's all for the Joy Sports World Cup Minute with me, Daniel Cranting.
3: A single spark that would ignite the fire of secondary education in Ghana. Cape Coast, 1876. Fantapim is born, and for 150 years, that fire has not dimmed. Walls and floors that made the giants who built our nation. Men of character, courage, and an unbreakable bond. Brotherhood that could only be forged in Kwabuchi. This year, the school does not simply mark an anniversary. We roar! Fantapim at 150. A century and a half of leadership, impact, and Jinsha can take the lead again. This November, the world converges in Cape Coast for the biggest gathering of legends. Hashtag Fantapim 150. 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With stakeholder support from the school, the Lion turns 150. Fantapim, our rock, our fortress, our might.

still live here on the Super Morning Show. It's a Friday edition, and I have to leave you in the safe hands of DJ Obeti so you can enjoy all the mixes, okay? My name is Winston Amwa. Catch you tomorrow at the Aviation Social Center, where we bring you the Hits FM Rep Your Jersey. I'm going to be there. See you at 10 a.m. Have a lovely weekend. Yeah.

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2: And the latest from the Joy Newsroom. The Gamancheni Ni Taki Tekotru II wants chiefs who illegally sell lands, especially in waterways, held accountable. He made the call after inspecting flood-hit communities in Weja following the spillage of the Weja Dam. While admitting demolitions are painful, he says structures on waterways must be removed to protect lives. Maxwell Agbaba reports.
3: Distraught and despair are written on the faces of some residents as they carry their personal belongings to higher ground. Here at the spill gate of the Weja Dam, water continues to flow non-stop downstream. The Greater Accra Regional Director of NADMO, Dennis Nati, says the spillage must continue, warning that failure to release water could lead to a catastrophic collapse of the dam.
4: So that's the situation. So this one, there's nothing we can do. If we don't protect the dam and it blasts, then the whole Accra will be in trouble.
3: The Member of Parliament for Weja Gbawi, Jerry Ahmed Shaib, says residents were not given prior notice.
5: They did not know. Nobody. I didn't know anything. Nobody knew anything.
6: Really?
5: Yes. Nobody gave any notice. If you are seeing any notice, it's backdated. I'm telling you.
6: So the statement from the Ghana Water Company Limited.
5: When did they issue the statement? 27th. How do you issue a statement on 27th and then there is a spillage? What?
3: The government checking Taki Tekuchuru II, who was also on the ground, says although demolitions are painful, relevant city authorities must crack the whip.
7: What we are asking is that government agencies and then also the regional minister and the MMDAs enforce the bylaws. Nobody should be allowed to build in a waterway.
2: Now, authorities overseeing the Greater Accra Resilient and Integrated Development Project say significant progress has been made in efforts to address flooding challenges in parts of the capital. Here's project coordinator Dr. Ohene Safu.
8: For some of the works, we've attained 70% thereabouts. And for others, we are yet to start because it required clearance, some of which we have now been granted clearance to initiate the procurement. I'm saying works are ongoing at certain sections of NEMA under our upgrading component. Some work is going on in Afetiman. We also have some work going on at Kaneshi as addressing the Bubuashi drain that goes through the academy. Works is also ongoing on the South Kaneshi drain.
2: You heard the Garrett Project Coordinator, Dr. Ohene Safu. Ghana will host a major international conference in Accra next month following the historic apology by Pope Leo XIV over the role of the Holy See in the transatlantic slave trade. In a statement, government said Ghana warmly welcomes the Pope's acknowledgement and apology for the role played by the Holy See in legitimizing and sustaining the enslavement of Africans and the transatlantic slave trade. The statement described the Pope's remarks as an act of moral courage and an important contribution to the ongoing global pursuit of historical truth, human dignity, and justice. Now, the controversial anti-LGBTQ bill has passed the second reading stage in Parliament, with MPs from both sides pushing for its swift passage. The Constitutional and Legal Affairs Committee has recommended approval of the bill, which was passed by the 8th Parliament but was not assented to by then-President Akufo-Addo. Due to pending court cases, presenting the committee's report, Deputy Chairman James Enu urged the House to approve the bill.
9: In situations where people receive information in the course of their official duties, for instance, if you are a lawyer or a priest, you are not under obligation to disclose such information when it comes to reporting and all that. Mr. Speaker, in conclusion, the committee recommends that this report be adopted and for the House to approve same, so that this bill can take this bill from here to the next stage. I pray accordingly, Mr. Speaker.
2: Well, a major shift in Ghana's criminal justice system is looming after Parliament's Defence and Interior Committee recommended approval of the Community Service Bill. The bill, sponsored by the Interior Ministry, seeks to replace jail terms with community service for some offences and has received broad support in Parliament. Committee Chairman James Agaga says some offenders should not serve custodial sentences.
10: Upon review of the Community Service Bill 2026, the committee finds that the bill constitutes a material step toward reforming Ghana's criminal justice system through the institutionalization of structured non-custodial sentencing. Accordingly, the committee recommends to the House to adopt its report and to pass the bill into law, subject to the amendments approved during the consideration stage, pursuant to Article 106 of the 1992 Constitution.
2: And before we go, 8 students alleged to have been involved in a suspected arson attack at a Kenyan girls' school that killed 16 pupils have been arrested. The fire in the early hours of Thursday morning tore through the upper floor of a dormitory which had 135 bunk beds. And those are the headlines from the Joy Newsroom. I'm Fred Smith.
11: Never felt this free before. I'm high and I'm getting higher.
12: Welcome to the Joy Sports World Cup Minute with me, Daniel Cranting. FIFA has introduced major rule changes to eradicate time wasting, improve match tempo, and update disciplinary protocols. The key updates include a visible 5-second countdown to throw-ins and goal kicks. If it takes longer, throw-ins result in a turnover of possession, while delayed goal kicks award a corner kick to the opposing team. Players being subbed off have exactly 10 seconds to leave the pitch. If they take longer, their incoming teammates must wait a minute on the sidelines, temporarily leaving the team with a player short. Any player receiving off-field treatment must leave the field of play and must wait off the pitch for 1 minute before returning, unless the injury was caught by a card-worthy foul. The VAR system can now review decisions regarding a second yellow card and corner kicks if a clear and obvious error has occurred. And that's all for the Joy Sports World Cup Minute with me, Daniel Cranting.
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21: 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Week 1 focuses on government policy, trade and financing for food sovereignty. Week 2 explores research, innovation, mechanization and live coverage of the Ghana Horticulture Expo 2026 from the 11th to the 13th of June at the State House Forecourt. Week 3 examines infrastructure, value addition, youth participation and agricultural financing, while week 4 highlights provides opportunities across key horticulture value chains. The final week looks at consumer power and Ghana's roadmap to food sovereignty by 2030. 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

0: Yes, we're here and we thank God it's Friday. It's a feel-good Friday, if you ask me. It's about 27 minutes to 11. We're glad you tuned in to Joy 99.7 FM. Celebrate the small wins that carried you here. Yeah, it's been a long week, if you ask me, but thank God for the break that you all got, right? Yeah, just looking at the weekend right in the eyes. And yes, it's going to be a good weekend. Big game on tomorrow evening. Who are you supporting? Let me know. Welcome to our Friday morning filled with old school tunes, nice and mellow. My name is Dory Nando. Welcome to the happy side.
1: Just the two of us.
0: Just the two of us. You on the other side and me right here in the studio will go through those old tunes, bring back some memories. We'll throw in our morning inspiration. We'll also talk about some hacks in our lifestyle segment this morning. In our show business news this morning, Shatawale says that he hopes that Stone Boy, Sarkodie and himself will fly together for a show abroad one of these fine days. Well, it's good to dream. Ghana's Faith Porter, crowned queen of natural beauty at Miss Grand All Stars. I'll give you those details. And the man who plotted to attack Taylor Swift at a concert in Vienna has been jailed for 15 years. All of that from the West Side also coming in our show business news right ahead in this hour. Like and follow on Facebook and X. Joy 99.7 FM. 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

0: The Heart Is Not So Smart from the group Debash, released in the year 1985. You're on Joy 99.7 FM. It's almost 20 minutes to 11. If you just tuned in, well, you've missed some amazing tunes. But we've got a whole lot more to come from the old school. You just got to stay real close to your radio. We'll be dropping them after these announcements. The Palms by Eagles, a leading hospitality brand with a presence in Accra and Takoradi, is doing an executive search to recruit a human resource professional to be responsible for recruitment, training and development. Candidates are expected to demonstrate expertise in recruitment, training and development. Interested candidates are expected to send their CVs and application letters to careers at Palms by Eagles. That's careers at Palms by Eagles, or send via WhatsApp 055 1000111. That's 055 1000111. And deadline for submission is today, the 29th of May, 2026. 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Mercy Ships is a humanitarian NGO that provides free specialized surgeries at the invitation of the government of Ghana. Mercy Ships, the Global Mercy, will sail back into Tema, Ghana, in the early part of August 2026. Patient registration taking place from the 18th of May to Friday, the 5th of June. Mercy Ships will be registering patients for free with the following surgical conditions: facial tumors, cleft lip and cleft palate, inguinal hernias, large soft tissue masses like lipomas, blindness from cataract, burn contracture, bow legs for children between ages 4 and 12, knock knees in children between ages 4 and 12, women leaking urine after giving birth, and women suffering from prolapse or fibroids. Please do not come to the registration center for a checkup or a medical treatment. Patient registration dates from the it started from the 18th through to the 22nd of May, and then it also went through the 25th of May, goes through from the 29th of May, and that's today, and then from Monday the 1st of June to Friday to the 5th of June, with the exception of the 3rd of June 2026. Locations will be in district and regional hospitals. Mercy Ships, patient registration is for free and you will not be charged anything. Note that. 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

The Commodores right here on the Cosmopolitan Mix. We're 13 minutes away from 11. We still got a whole lot more to come, including our show business news. It's a Friday, and we're just stepping back in time. I'm sorry if your text messages are not coming through. Our internet service are acting up today, but as soon as they come up, we will definitely roll out your messages. Here comes Luther, wishing you a happy Friday wherever you are. Auntie Audrey at Ministry of Trade, thanks for tuning in. Enjoy your day. Sam Elaine, you never miss the Cosmopolitan Mix. Have a great Friday.

I really never wanted a song to stop, though. It's 8 minutes to 11, folks. Let's check out what's in show business news this morning before we get to our news at 11. Ghana's representative at the Miss Grand International All-Stars Edition, Faith Maria Porter, has emerged as the winner of the Birthface Challenge after scoring an impressive 9.74. The challenge, which celebrates contestants' natural beauty without makeup or heavy enhancements, saw participants from around the world compete based on their confidence, their facial features, and natural glow. Faith Maria Porter stood out amongst the contestants with her striking appearance, her elegance, earning the highest score in the competition and winning admiration from pageant fans online. Supporters believe her latest win further boosts her chances of excelling in the Miss Grand International All-Stars Edition and bringing more recognition to Ghana on the global stage. Flying together on a private jet from Ghana to Europe for a show is something dancehall artist Shatawale hopes will one day happen with Stone Boy, Sarkodie and Medical. Speaking to EIB Digital about the rivalry, the tension and the controversies between himself and Stone Boy, which he admitted sometimes make people around both camps feel unsafe, the Melissa hitmaker stressed that he has no issue with any artist in the Ghanaian music scene, describing

Stone Boy as a brother. The dance hall musician explained that he now has a changed mindset because he wants to build and will love his colleagues to join hands with him so they can build together. That sounds like a good way to go. We're still staying together for a minute. The chief executive officer of Rough Town Records, Ricky Nanajiman, popularly known as Bullet, has asserted that he only began signing artists because of the frustration he experienced with his former group mate, Akan, of the now defunct music group Rough and Smooth. In an interview, the artist manager explained that although he started signing artists out of frustration with his brother, he had always made Akan aware of his dream of nurturing and bringing other artists to the limelight. According to Bullet, he became even more motivated to sign artists when he realized that his partner Akan had separated himself and was living abroad. When asked whether his decision to venture into his own projects meant that he was responsible for the split of Rough and Smooth, Bullet stated that it was rather Akan who suggested that they emulate music duo R2Bs to pursue solo projects while still maintaining the group. On the West Side, 21-year-old Austrian man has been sentenced to 15 years in prison for planning a jihadist attack on Taylor Swift's concert in Vienna during the US singer's Eras tour in August of 2024. The man, named as Beran A, in line with Austrian privacy laws, was also found guilty of a string of other terrorism-related offences. He was arrested after a tip-off from the CIA just before the first of the three sold-out Taylor Swift concert was due to take place in Vienna's Ernst Happel Stadium. Shortly after the failed attack, Taylor Swift said that it had filled her with a new sense of fear and that the cancellations left her with a tremendous amount of guilt. But the US megastar added on Instagram that, "I was so grateful to the authorities because thanks to them, we were grieving concerts

Folks, if it's your birthday today, you share your birthday with LaToya Jackson, the oldest of the... Actually, she's not the oldest. Rebby Jackson, the pop singer, is the oldest. She is 75 today, and her other sister, LaToya Jackson, is 70 today, also an R&B singer. 35th U.S. President John F. Kennedy was born this day in 1917. And Mel Brown, a pop singer with the group Spice Girls, is also 50 today. So, well, you got some big claims to fame to all our birthday celebrants. I probably want to play one for you that you can all dance to. So here it goes, from the OJs, from 1978. Enjoy.

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1: Hello, good morning and welcome to Joy Headline News at 11. My name is Sheila Sechi. The gunman Ni Takite Kotru II wants chiefs to illegally sell lands, especially in waterways, held accountable. He made the call after inspecting flood-hit communities in Wager following the spillage of the Wager Dam. While admitting demolitions are painful, he says structures on waterways must be removed to protect lives. My colleague Maxwell Ababa reports.
2: Distraught and despair are written on the faces of some residents as they carry their pest.
1: Well, we'll bring you more of that story in our subsequent bulletin. Authorities overseeing the Greater Accra Resilient and Integrated Development Project say significant progress has been made in efforts to address flooding challenges in parts of the capital. Here is project coordinator Dr. Ohene Safo.
3: For some of the works, we've attained 70% thereabouts. And for others, we are yet to start because it required clearance, which some of which we have now been granted clearance to initiate the procurement. I'm saying works are ongoing at certain sections of NEMA under our upgrading component, somewhere thereabouts. And for others, we are yet to start because it required clearance, which some of which we have now been granted clearance to initiate the procurement. I'm saying works are ongoing at certain sections of NEMA under our upgrading component. Some work is going on in Afetiman. We also have some work going on at Outbound School. If you form your some work on the gallery, addressing the auto channel.
1: By then President Akufo-Addo, due to pending court cases. Presenting the committee's report, Deputy Chairman James Enu urged the House to approve the bill.
4: In situations where people receive information so that this bill we can take this bill from here to the next stage, I pray accordingly, Mr. Speaker.
1: Well, a major shift in Ghana's criminal justice system is looming after Parliament's Defence and Interior Committee recommended approval of the Community Service Bill. The bill, sponsored by the Interior Ministry, seeks to replace jail terms with community service for some offences and has received broad support in Parliament. Committee Chairman James Agalga says some offenders should not serve custodial sentences.
5: Upon review of the Community Service Bill 2026, the committee finds that the bill constitutes a material step toward reforming Ghana's criminal justice system through the institutionalization.
1: Agalga says some offenders should not serve custodial sentences.
5: Upon review of the Community Service Bill 2026, the committee finds that the bill constitutes a material step toward reforming Ghana's criminal justice system through the institutionalization of structured non-custodial sentencing. Accordingly, the committee recommends to the House to adopt or pass the bill in law, subject to the amendments approved during the...
6: There comes a time in every young guy's life when something changes. The girls in your class, they are not as loud as you...
5: Through the institutionalization of structured non-custodial sentencing. Accordingly, the committee recommends to the House to adopt or pass the bill in law, subject to the amendments approved during the...
6: There comes a time in every young guy's life when something changes. The girls in your class, they are not as loud as...

thought, and not as annoying either. Your voices sound different now, almost nice. And somehow you actually, your voices sound different now, almost nice. And somehow you actually,

provides free specialized surgeries. At the invitation of the Ghana government, Mercy Ships, the Global Mercy, will sail back into Tema early August. Mercy Ships will be registering patients for free with the following surgical conditions. 1. Facial tumors and cleft lip and cleft palate. 2. Inguinal hernias and large lipomas, also known as soft tissue masses. 3. Umbilical hernias in children. 4. Blindness from cataracts. 5. Bone contracture. 6. Bow legs and knock knees in children from 3 to 10 years. And the final one, women with obstetric fistulas. At registration, you'll be asked questions to determine if Mercy Ships might be able to help you and if you'll be accepted for the next step of consultation. Please do not come to the registration center for a checkup or medical treatment, as Mercy Ships is not able to treat conditions like heart problems, hypertension, diabetes, cancer, or other conditions that require medicine instead of surgery. Patient registration days is from Monday, 18th of May to Friday 22nd May, and from Monday 25th of May to Friday 29th, Monday 1st June to Friday 5th June, all in 2026. These dates are exclusive of Wednesday 20th May, 27th May and 3rd June. Locations will be in Accra, Greater Accra Regional Hospital, Ga East Municipal Hospital, Tema, Tema General Hospital, Sagakope, Sagakope District Hospital, Rara, Rara Regional Hospital, Tamale, Tamale West District Hospital, Wa Regional Hospital, Sunyani, Sunyani Municipal Hospital, Kumasi, Suntrasu Hospital, Takrade, Ifeankwanta Regional Hospital, Seshiri Osu Government Hospital, Cape Coast Metropolitan Hospital. Patients registration in Accra will take place on Monday, 18th May, Tuesday, 19th May, Thursday, 21st May, Friday, 22nd May, Monday, 25th May, Tuesday, 26th May, and the Greater Accra Regional Hospital. Thursday, 28th May, Friday, 29th May, Monday, 1st June, Tuesday, 2nd June, Thursday, 4th June, and Friday, 5th June in Ga East Municipal Hospital. Please do not come on the Thursday, as the team will be available 12 different days between 18th of May and 12th June. Mercy Ships patient registration is for free. 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

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You're 99.7 Joy FM. It's the Cosmopolitan Mix on your radio. Friday morning tunes from the old school. 20 past 11 now. Still to come, we've got some more hacks for you in our lifestyle segment. Kind courtesy of Kel Kids Toothpaste. Kel Kids, happy smile. We've also got some inspiration ahead in this hour. And as I mentioned earlier, internet service is acting up today. So as soon as it gets back online, we will definitely let you know so you can reach out with your shouts. Yeah, this one is for you, TTO Usunote. You can bust the move this morning. It's Chuck Brown, Busting Loose. And a happy 10th birthday to you, Reginald. It's from Anita Tay here at the Multimedia Group to wish you a very happy birthday. Enjoy your birthday. And here's one that you can definitely dance to. It's Bill with us on your radio now. Stay on.

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From Bill Withers, Joy 99.7 FM, 24 past 11. You're listening to the Cosmopolitan Mix, the same way that we bigged up our mothers and showed them love. Let's do the same for our fathers. Now it's time to do it for daddies for Father's Day coming up in June. Join the Joy Brands for the Joy Safari Escape. It's a grand ultimate weekend long celebration of fathers and father figures. 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There'll be a special island party with live band music and unstoppable mixes from our DJs. The treat continues on Sunday, the 21st of June, with an exquisite breakfast before going deep into the wild with a thrilling safari tour. There are amazing fun activities for the kids too, so bring them along. Don't miss out on the chance to celebrate your father and all the father figures this Father's Day whilst creating lasting memories. For inquiries, please WhatsApp or call Lois on 053-100-3813. 053-100-3813. 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Chi, Ga, Yoruba, Swahili, etc. They don't understand the mama at Makola Market or the farmer watching the rains in Tamale. But the Pan-African AI Summit, PAAIS, PACE, is here to change that. 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

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We'll also climax it with the UEFA Champions League finale. You definitely want to watch that with your friends and your buddies. 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Okay, couple birthday shouts here. Happy birthday to Dinah of Del Cielo Optical Services Airport and a student of Methodist University in Tema. Wishing you a very happy birthday. Enjoy your day. And a very, very, very happy birthday to Laurette Senu of the Just Born Group of Companies Zoom Lion in Akachi. On this special day, your family would like to wish you joy, good health, peace, and greater success in all you do. This message is from Millicent Dumenya. And a special shout to my girl, Lady Aisha Zainab Pasa. Sorry I missed your birthday. You know the love is still deep. I hope you're having a good day. Wishing you a good weekend. Enjoy. This one is for you, to wish you a belated happy birthday and to show you too much love. Enjoy your day.

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Well, if you're listening to us, turn up the radio and enjoy. Sorry you can't get through with your text messages, but you know that we still love you all the same. The Emotions coming up next, and then we'll go into our lifestyle segment. It's probably brought to you by Kel Kids Toothpaste. Kel Kids, happy smile. Good morning to you, Chris Akufu, and all your folk in Latabiokoshi. I'm glad you reached out. I hope you enjoy this one.

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It's emotion. Best of my love. Yeah, several people have picked it up and sampled it, but it's all good. 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It's a product from Samara Company Limited, producers of Sasso, and it's approved by the Food and Drugs Authority. Kel Kids, happy smile. Yeah, so we spend the week hustling hard, but today, it's a product from Samara Company Limited, producers of Sasso, and it's approved by the Food and Drugs Authority. Kel Kids, happy smile. Yeah, so we spend the week hustling hard, but today,

you know, into your nails is right after a warm shower, when your cuticles are naturally soft, instead of cutting them, which can invite bacteria. Gently push them back with a soft washcloth to keep your nail beds neat and clean, and then you can clip your nails. And the last one, if you experience irritation or razor bumps after shaving, well, put a couple black tea bags into a cup of water, let it cool completely, and then press those tea bags against your skin. The natural tannins in the black tea bag work quickly to reduce the redness and soothe inflammation on your skin after you've probably shaved. So this one definitely good for the guys too. Today I'm leaving you with four things. Yeah, you've probably wiped out the makeup. You use some coconut oil to first break down the product on your face, and then you wash it. It will get all the makeup to go away. Good one for the ladies. You can, you know, practice that today and then you can keep doing it. A lip exfoliator would be a good one. You can use your brush, and I'm talking about your toothbrush, after you finish brushing your teeth. Now very gently buff your lips in a circular motion with your toothbrush to get all the little particles off your lips. And then afterwards, you put some petroleum jelly on it. You're good to go. The best time to attend to your nails will be right after a warm bath. That way you can push the cuticles back using your washcloth, and then you can clip the nails and let them look fine. And also, if you experience irritation or razor bumps after shaving, you can steep a couple of black tea bags in a glass of, or in a cup of water, and then let them cool down for a little bit. Now you can press those tea bags against the skin. The natural tannins in the black tea bag will work quickly to reduce the redness and soothe inflammation. So good luck with all of that. By kind courtesy of Kelkids Toothpaste, we brought you our lifestyle segment for this Friday morning. Let's get back to some music. You ready? 17 minutes to touchdown. We've got some inspiration ahead.

from Le Freak to Aina Corrida. We're 10 minutes to touchdown already. Oh, what a bummer. But hey, weekend is here. You get to get your head down, relax, enjoy UEFA championship matches, hang out with family and friends, and then we can get together again on Monday, right? We've got our morning inspiration coming up in a little bit, but folks, definitely one or two more Jumpski ones from the old school before we bid you adieu. But tomorrow, Saturday, 7 a.m., Joy Prime, Pentecost Hour, religious broadcast program sponsored by the Church of Pentecost, will be aired with the chairman of the Church of Pentecost, Eric Nyamiche. Apostle Eric Nyamiche will bring you life-transforming truths that nourishes the soul, ignites passion, and restores hope in the nations. He'll do that again on Joy FM at 1:30 p.m. on Sunday. And then on Monday, Hits FM, 5:30 a.m. Make sure you catch it. Church of Pentecost, we're possessing the nations for the Lord. 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It takes you right to the Ecobank call center. Ecobank, the Pan-African Bank. Did you know that Ghana currently spends more than 8 billion Ghana cedis annually importing food that can be produced locally? Well, that is why this June, Multimedia Group, in partnership with the Federation of Associations of Ghanaian Exporters, FAGE, will bring you the Joy Business and SMS Agribusiness Month 2026. It's under the theme, From Soil to Sovereignty, Building Ghana's Agricultural Self-Reliance Through Innovation. Join us on the Super Morning Show and also on Joy News and across Joy Business platforms for a month-long national conversation on Ghana's food security and agribusiness future. Week one will focus on government policy, trade and financing for food sovereignty. Week two will explore research, innovation, mechanization and live coverage of the Ghana Horticulture Expo 2026 from the 11th to the 13th of June at the State House Forecourt. Week three will examine infrastructure, value addition, youth participation and agriculture financing. Whilst week four will highlight opportunities across key horticulture and value chains. The final week will look at consumer power and Ghana's roadmap to Food Sovereignty 2030. Stay tuned in to Joy FM and Joy News for details. 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The CIHRM 2026 conference is here. 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

0: talk to Audrey. 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
0: 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Think about it. 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
5: 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We're also live in all 16 regions of Ghana via partner stations, including Space 87.7, Takwa, Ganga FM in Jirapa, ATL 100.5, Cape Coast, Dreams FM, Bolgatanga, and Lolonyo 93.3 FM in Hohoi. Coming up, hundreds of Wajir residents continue to live in despair 24 hours after heavy floods from the Wajir Dam spillage. Meanwhile, it's double trouble for Wajir residents as the Ghana Atomic Energy Commission scientists warn of dangers of breathing radon gas, which they say is high in Wajir and McCarthy Hill.
6: That is radon. That is giving people lung cancer beyond smoking and the other pollutants that we know out there. High radon-prone areas, that is Wajir Castle, McCarthy Hill.
5: Also this afternoon, Group Indum demands the immediate reinstatement of GN Savings and Loans license following last week's Court of Appeal ruling, insisting the decision leaves no room for further negotiations or delays.
7: We are taking instructions from the order given by the Court of Appeal, particularly the word that they used, immediately. They didn't say go for a discussion. They didn't say go for arbitration.
5: Details as the group describes the 2019 revocation of its license as political persecution. Later, Ghana hails Pope's slavery apology and France's repeal of colonial slave law as key steps toward global historical justice. In sports,
8: all set for the 2026 Hits FM Rep Your Jersey as Arsenal face PSG in the Champions League final.
5: And later, 42-year-old Ghanaian hairdresser opens up about violent attacks she suffered in South Africa amid tensions against foreign nationals.
9: They take the stone, they take the stick and the knife. They cut my hands. So they beat me a lot.
5: Plus,
10: Honorable Samuel Oblekubleku Atta, he said something. He said, if you think that you can mess around with any Ghanaian anywhere in this world and you think that they are wanting what he say, you are lying.
5: In our light story today, Ghana-based Nigerian content creator Parrot Mouth's shout out to Ghana comes with major pronunciation struggles.
11: Am I your enemy, yo? Am I your enemy, yo? Am I your dream in my and am I Samin?
5: These and more with me, Gemma Apia. This is Joy News, independent, fearless, and credible journalism. Hundreds of Wager residents displaced by a flood from Wager Dam are living in despair 24 hours after the spillage. Homes, vehicles, business centers, and other properties were engulfed on Thursday. We'll go live on the ground shortly, but first, Maxwell Agbagba reports on the situation from Thursday.
3: Distraught and despair are written on the faces of some residents as they carry their personal belongings to higher ground. Here at the spill gate of the Wager Dam, water continues to flow non-stop downstream. The Greater Accra Regional Director of NADMO, Dennis Nati, says the spillage must continue, warning that failure to release water could lead to a catastrophic collapse of the dam.
12: So that's the situation. So this one, there is nothing we can do. If we don't protect the dam and it blasts, then the whole Accra will be in trouble.
3: The Member of Parliament for Wager Gbawi, Jerry Ahmed Shaib, says residents were not given prior notice.
13: They did not know. Nobody. I didn't know anything. Nobody knew anything.
14: Really?
13: Yes. Nobody gave any notice. If you are seeing any notice, it's backdated. I'm
14: so,
13: telling
14: so
13: you.
14: So the statement from the Ghana Water Company Limited.
13: When did they issue the statement? 27th. How do you issue a statement on 27th and then there is a spillage? What?
3: The government checking, Taki Teko Churu II, who was also on the ground, says although demolitions are painful, relevant city authorities must crack the whip.
15: What we are asking is that government agencies and then also the regional minister and the MMDAs enforce the bylaws. Nobody should be allowed to build in the waterway. If it's wrong, it's wrong. We have to get to it. Demolitions are painful, and I give sympathies to that, but we would have to enforce it. Chiefs who are selling lands, you know, are flood-prone areas, and I mean sites where must be kept as green areas, must really be held accountable for some of these things.
5: That was Maxwell Agbagba's report on the situation from yesterday. Let's go live now and speak with my colleague Fatal Bayaga. He's on the grounds with the latest. Fatal paints the picture of the current situation.
16: Gemma, the situation is still very bad for the people living around this particular area. Many of the people that I have engaged are telling me that it's been very difficult for them in the last few hours after this particular dam was spilled. And Gemma, many homes are still submerged in floodwaters. And in fact, some of the people are now relying on local boats to be able to commute to their homes, among other things. I have seen some people who are still trying to salvage their work from their homes, and the pain, the devastation is quite palpable on their faces as they do all of this. They say that it's been perennial, almost every year this happens, and it looks like the authorities have been hesitant in taking very, drastic steps in addressing this particular situation. So, Gemma, basically, life is still on hold here. Businesses have been shut. Some schools are still shut at the moment because of the flood waters that are sweeping through this particular area.
5: There are reports that some homes had been cut off from electricity following the flood. Is that still the situation?
16: That is still the situation here. Many homes still lack electricity, and it's because of the flood waters. In fact, the water level that I'm seeing here is still very high, and for that reason, based on even the ECU's itself attributes this particular situation to that. So at the moment, many homes, shops, businesses do not have access to electricity, and for many of the people here, that is a major concern because they rely on that to undertake their business activities. So basically, Gemma, life is still on hold here because of this particular situation. We can listen to some of the residents.
17: But yeah, we are met him. And he be so cannot spread the bibia. Menokasana, ye bibia, say, will be an offer pinwa. Will be an also no abestra, so ABA Modena say, yes, Ombe can omogo, ya ever by ever your TV, your fridge, your bibia, and for one pin.
5: So Fatal, those were some residents you spoke with who were telling us about their state at the moment. But we know that the municipal chief executive has been touring some of the affected communities. What assurances has he been given to the people?
16: Gemma, so basically he's trying to assess the situation. He's been touring some of the affected areas, and the message that he leaves to the people is that they should be calm. Government is assessing the situation, monitoring everything, and that support will be delivered to them at the moment. So he basically says that government is not oblivious of the current challenges that they are going through, and that steps are being taken to support them in this process. And Gemma, before you go, we have information that around 2 p.m., NADMO would be driving here to support the people with some relief items, and we are monitoring all of that here.
5: Fatal Bayaga reports, reporting from Ouija. Now, we understand the Electricity of Ghana has also announced power cut to the area. My colleague James Aveji joins me in studio with details. James, what do you have?
18: Yes, Gemma, the ECG statement came in on Thursday, and it's saying that they are informing their customers in the Ouija area that as a result of flooding at some of their distribution substations following the spillage of the Ouija Dam by the Ghana Water Company, they have cut power supply to areas including Ashbread, White Cross, Kinshasa, Tetegu and surrounding areas. And so once the situation, the water recedes and it is safe to bring back power, the ECG would do so. And so if you are in those areas and beyond, if you don't have power, it's because of the Ouija spillage.
5: Let's find out the latest weather forecast with Fred Smith. Fred, what does the forecast say?
19: Well, all rains have been cleared now, and the Ghana Meteorological Agency is saying that most parts of the country will experience sunny spells throughout today, except a few places. We have Cape Coast, Takrady, Axim, Ho, Koforidua, Oda, and Kete Krachi. They will be experiencing some rainfall, but for the other parts of the country, especially because we have a flooding situation in Accra, it will be sunny this afternoon and then some clouds in the evening and in the night.
5: Thank you very much, Fred Smith. Let's stay a bit longer on this, because a similar flood situation at the Sekendi Central Prison has forced officers to relocate inmates. The Sekendi Central Prison in the Western Region housed 538 inmates with an authorized capacity of 412 were affected by the rain that caused severe flooding in Sekendi, Takrady. Listen to Director of Prisons in Charge of Operations and Facility Management, Benedict Bob Derry.
20: The prison is a critical infrastructure by the designation of the national security system. Unfortunately, it got flooded a number of times. What I went and saw is a disaster, because the prison is old, and as the water goes in there, it weakens the walls of the cells, and it can lead to escapes. Prisoners can take advantage of that and escape. Aside that, it is also a health situation. The prisoners were in the water for some number of hours, and they had to be evacuated to join their colleagues. Already we have an overcrowding situation in the prison, so a whole lot of issues.
5: This afternoon, if you live in areas such as Ouija Castle or McCarthy Hill, scientists at the Ghana Atomic Energy Commission are warning about the dangers of radon, a colorless and odorless radioactive gas found naturally in the environment. According to the researchers, prolonged exposure to the gas, which seeps from deep underground into homes and enclosed spaces, can increase the risk of lung cancer. Michael Ashali has more in the following report.
21: Often linked to smoke from vehicles, dust and the burning of waste. But scientists say there is another dangerous pollution in the air that people cannot see or smell. Radon gas. Researchers at the Ghana Atomic Energy Commission says the radioactive gas is naturally present in the environment, and prolonged exposure could increase the risk of lung cancer even among non-smokers. Senior research scientist at the commission, Dr. Irene Opoku-Intim, explains.
6: There are other pollutants, as we all know, that we talk about the dust, the burning and all those things. But there are also another hidden risk, that is radon, that is giving people lung cancer beyond smoking and the other pollutants that we know out there.
21: Radon sometimes seeps from the ground into homes through cracks, holes and poorly ventilated spaces. Once trapped indoors, people breathe it in over time without even knowing. The World Health Organization says indoor radon levels above 100 becquerels per cubic meter pose a health risk and should trigger action to reduce exposure. Researchers in Ghana have already identified some areas with higher concentrations of radon.
6: We've done a bit of research, so we have a radon map for Ghana, which is a preliminary one that we've done. We are still working on that. That shows that places that have high radon concentration has been correlated with places that have earthquakes. So when I say this, I'm sure we all know places in Ghana that I'm talking about. So we've done a bit of research in the high radon prone areas, that is Wager Castle, McCarthy Hill, along those stretches. So we have the fault lines that passes through. So as within these fault lines, radon in those areas are high because radon has been correlated with earthquake.
21: But scientists say there are ways to reduce the risk.
6: If you are building, the proper way for us is to contact us to test your soil for you. If you test the soil and the levels are high, we will advise you on how to build. We see that nowadays we build casting our foundation, laying this polyethylene is one of the ways to reduce the impact, but I'm sure we all don't know why we are doing that. We are doing that for damp and those things, but also another way of reducing radon that comes because it's a gas. Any space that it gets, it can enter into your room. So if you have cracks in your homes, make sure that you seal them. If you have holes within your windows and everything, make sure that you seal them. So cracks are ways that the gas seeps into our homes.
21: Researchers say greater awareness and testing could help families better protect themselves from the hidden pollutant many people breathe every day without realizing it. For Joy News, Michael Ashale. This story was a collaboration with New Narratives. Funding was provided by the Clean Air Fund, which had no say in the story's content.
5: Now, President of Group Indum, Dr. Papakosi Indum, is demanding the immediate restoration of the license of GN Savings and Loans after the Court of Appeal ruled in the company's favor last week. Speaking publicly for the first time since the incident, Dr. Indum said the court's directive was explicit and must be implemented without delay. According to him, the ruling clearly ordered the reinstatement of the license, insisting there was no requirements for additional negotiations before compliance.
7: We are taking instructions from the order given by the Court of Appeal, particularly the word that they used, immediately. They didn't say go for a discussion. They didn't say go for arbitration. They didn't say go for a negotiation. They said immediately give them back their license, and immediately the receiver should hand over its control over management, its the assets, and so on and so forth. So I'm saying to you that the way forward for us, for Group Indom, is to implement the orders of the Court of Appeal with discipline and enthusiasm while observing any legal rights or constraints put on us by the judiciary system. And so we have started to work in earnest to prepare to reopen GN Savings.
5: Dr. Indum also described the revocation of the company's license in 2019 as political persecution.
7: For I know the plans that I have for you, says the Lord, plans to prosper you and not to harm you, plans to give you hope and a future. We had lived through 2 years of stress and pressure from our regulator, from officials of the previous administration, and commentators of various types who did not know or forgot the importance of indigenous financial institutions to a nation's people and its economy. This, what I call state-sponsored terrorism, must never be repeated or visited on our people again as we move forward as a nation.
5: Founder of Group Indum, Dr. Papakwesi Indum. Government has described the recent apology by His Holiness Pope Leo XIV over the Holy See's role in the transatlantic slave trade as a major moment in the global push for historical justice, truth and reconciliation. Ghana in March led the UN to declare the slave trade the gravest crime against humanity, advancing global reparatory justice and safeguarding historical truth. Presidential Affairs Correspondent Maxwell Aibagba joins me in studio with more. Maxwell, give us the details of the statements released by the presidency.
0: Yes, Gemma. The statement said the honest recognition of the painful history remains an essential step towards healing, reconciliation, and a more just future. President John Mahama considers this acknowledgement particularly significant at a time when the international community is undertaking deeper reflection on the historical consequences of slavery and colonialism. Now, the statement says the apology reinforces the growing global understanding that confronting historical injustices demands truth-telling and moral responsibility as essential foundations for justice and reconciliation. It further said Ghana notes that during negotiations on the resolutions, questions relating to historical references concerning the role of the church, including references to papal bulls and related historical issues associated with the transatlantic slave trade, generated extensive discussions. Against this background, His Holiness Pope Leo, Leo's apology is particularly significant and refreshing, Gemma.
5: Thank you very much, Maxwell Aibagba. Still to come, widespread praise for the government. In our live story today, Ghana-based Nigerian content creator Parrot Mouth, shout out to Ghana, comes with major pronunciation struggles.
10: Honorable Samuel Oblekubleku Atta, he said something. He said, if you think that you can mess around with any Ghanaian anywhere in this world, and you think that they are wanting what he say, you are lying.
11: Am I your enemy, yo? Am I your enemy, yo? Am I your Jimmy, my? And am I Sammy,
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5: Welcome back. It's now time for sports. Mubarak is here.
8: Yes, Jama, we are hosting the 2026 edition of Hits FM Rep Your Jersey tomorrow at the Aviation Social Center. The event will bring together hundreds of football fans for a live viewing of the Champions League final between Arsenal and defending champions Paris Saint-Germain. Now, fans are expected to begin gathering early for a full-day experience featuring football, entertainment and brand activations before kickoff at 4 p.m. Of course, I'll be there in my PSG jersey. Gemma, what jersey will you be wearing tomorrow?
5: PSG.
8: PSG.
5: The Arsenal fans are making too much.
8: Well, Fred will not be happy with you. Fred not happy with you. Yeah, before I go to some World Cup story, 38-year-old Lionel Messi will play in a safe global tournament as he leads Argentina's 26-man squad. And in some transfer news, Barcelona have sent a proposal to Atletico Madrid for Julian Alvarez worth 100 million euros. The striker is reportedly open to a move to the Catalan club.
5: Thank you very much, Mubarak. Now, 42-year-old Ghanaian hairdresser Dinah Akufu has recounted how she was attacked in South Africa amid anti-immigration unrest. She says armed men stormed her salon, accusing foreigners of taking over jobs. Dinah sustained injuries to her face and hand and was treated in hospital. She was among 297 Ghanaians evacuated from South Africa on Wednesday and the government's repatriation exercise. Despite the ordeal, Dinah says she's grateful to be home and hopes to rebuild her life in Ghana. She spoke to the BBC.
2: That was last week Sunday. I'm in the wake, and that guys came there and they said everyone must leave the shop. So I'm taking my bag and I want to go home, and the four guys chasing me. To be frank, they beat me a lot. They beat me. I have more pictures in my phone. They take the stone, they take the stick and the knife. My hands, they cut my hands. So they beat me a lot.
4: So what do you hope to do now that you are back home?
2: Now I want to work. I want to do my business. So I have a small salon. It's a market. And before I leave here, I take that place and I cover it. So I want to go back to do something. I want to start my salon.
5: Economic Freedom Fighters leader Julius Malema has described Ghana's response to recent developments involving its nationals in South Africa as unnecessary, arguing that a more measured diplomatic approach would have allowed South African authorities space to manage the situation without escalation.
9: It needs to go to the AU. The Ghana response was not necessary because it now creates an impression that we are all like that, when it is a certain section of our society that needs to be contained by law enforcement. And one Ghanaian lady was saying, you see, the problem is, and I wouldn't have taken this option. The problem is we're being beaten in front of the police and the police are not doing anything. That's the problem. And when this opportunity came for me to leave, I left, because if the police can't defend me, it means the state is in agreement with the people who are beating me. So we think it was too quick. We'll still resolve this. President of Ghana should have given us, some time to really deal with this matter, and we'll get to the bottom of it. We hope they will come back to their senses. We don't have to respond the same way they did. We need to pursue the diplomatic engagements with Ghana until we find one another. We don't think Ghana responded in a manner that really reinforces dialogue and diplomatic engagements. It actually creates a very bad, extreme situation, which is not. It's a selected few, and we are pursuing and persuading government to still act on those few. And we're saying to them, they must give us some time, they must be patient.
5: In a light story today, Ghana-based Nigerian content creator Parrot's Mouth has got social media talking. Adobia is here. Adobia, what has he been saying?
12: Gemma, so there's actually a widespread praise for President John Dramani Mahama and Foreign Affairs Minister Samuel Okudzeto Ablakwa on social media. There's this Ghana-based Nigerian content creator. His name is Parrot's Mouth. And in an attempt to mention the Foreign Affairs Minister's name, he butchered the whole pronunciation.
4: Honorable Samuel Oblekubleku Ata, he said something. He said, if you think that you can mess around with any Ghanaian anywhere in this world and you think that they are wanting what you say, you are lying.
12: Well, yes, and that wasn't even all. So this particular guy's content is basically, what he does is to compare the Nigerian government, what they do, to what Ghana government does. And right, he's always picking the positive things the government has been doing, comparing it to what Nigerian. And so that wasn't all. And he attempted to sing some Ghanaian patriotic songs, which even turned into a bigger struggle. He does that all the time. So I think somebody, the Ghanaians around him, should be teaching him how we sing our patriotic. So when we get the sound, we'll definitely play it. I think it's in now.
4: Honorable Samuel Oblekubleku Ata, he said something. He said, if you think that you can mess around with any Ghanaian anywhere in this world and you think that they are wanting what you say, you are lying.
11: Am I yours enemy, yo? Am I yours enemy, yo? Am I your dream in my and I'm a Samin?
12: Jemma, what song do you think he was trying to sing? That's Yenara Assassin.
3: Yes.
12: I can't even recognize the song. So yeah. What was he trying to sing?
3: I have to teach him.
12: Yeah, someone has to teach him.
3: Yeah.
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12: Slip. That awkward mix-up is now sparking laughter online after a supposed job applicant accidentally attached a sporty bet betting slip instead of his CV. So HR responded to him, the HR of the company he was sending his CV to. They said, thank you for applying. Unfortunately, the attached file was not your resume. Instead, you submitted a betting slip. Now, in that betting slip, he had predicted Barcelona to win. He had predicted over 3 goals. And he said the game will end in chaos.
3: Wow,
12: now, what attracted management's attention was that they became concerned because they noticed that the total stake amount was even higher than what they were going to pay him. So, check the person. You just know they are disqualified from the entire thing. Now, with that said, we'll be looking at the events we have coming on. It's only Avegi who didn't wear his jersey today, but I like the jersey you are wearing. I'm also wearing my beautiful jersey. Fred Smith is not wearing his jersey, but we all know he supports us now. Okay, Fred says he has a cup. So, God willing, tomorrow we have Rep Your Jersey at Aviation Center. It's at 10 a.m. But we have news file. It is happening at 8 a.m. on the Joy News channel and on Joy FM as well. It's a power-packed event on Saturday at Rep Your Jersey. No, Rep Your Jersey is such that you can attend anytime. It's actually starting at 10, but you can be there till your mommy calls you to come home. We have home affairs. In fact, all the programs you enjoy on Joy News and Joy FM will be coming off tomorrow.
3: Thank you very much, Adobe. And that's how we end the midday news. 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My name is Gemma Apia. 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

0: Charlie, trim am nice. I get some serious meeting.
1: Allah, motion. But Charlie, no credit today.
0: Oh, but you
1: relax.
0: Momo day.
2: Hey, what funny?
0: 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I pay back.
1: We move.
0: 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Ah, Charlie, you sure say you did pay back?
1: Yes, oh.
0: So that anytime somebody else they need am, momo day. Be like I for can't borrow some more.
1: Hey, you this boy. Don't go there and disgrace yourself.
0: Allah, motion.
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5: Welcome to the Joy Sports World Cup Minute with me, Daniel Cranting. FIFA has introduced major rule changes to eradicate time wasting, improve match tempo, and update disciplinary protocols. The key updates include a visible 5-second countdown to throw-ins and goal kicks. If it takes longer, throw-ins result in a turnover of possession, while delayed goal kicks award a corner kick to the opposing team. Players being subbed off have exactly 10 seconds to leave the pitch. If they take longer, their incoming teammates must wait a minute on the sidelines, temporarily leaving the team with a player short. Any player receiving off-field treatment must leave the field of play and must wait off the pitch for 1 minute before returning, unless the injury was caused by a card-worthy foul. The VAR system can now review decisions regarding a second yellow card and corner kicks if a clear and obvious error has occurred. And that's all for the Joy Sports World Cup Minute with me, Daniel Cranting.
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0: Charlie, trim am nice. Oh. I get some serious meeting.
1: Allah, motion.
2: But Charlie, no credit today.
0: Oh, but you?
1: Relax.
0: Momo day.
3: Hey, what funny.
0: Yes, oh. I borrow small, sort myself out, I pay back.
1: We move.
2: Spoil day.
0: Ah, Charlie, you sure say you dey pay back?
1: Yes, so.
0: So that anytime somebody else they need them, Momo day. Be like I for come borrow some more.
1: Hey, hey, you this boy. Don't go there and disgrace yourself.
2: Allah motion.
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5: 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I'm high and I'm getting high.
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0: Charlie, trim am nice. Oh. I get some serious meeting.
1: Allah, motion.
0: But Charlie, no credit today.
1: Oh, but you?
0: Relax. Momo day.
2: Hey, what fun ye.
0: Yes, so oh. I borrow small, sort myself out, I pay back.
1: We move. Spoil day.
0: Ah, Charlie, you sure say you did pay back?

0: out, I pay back. We move.
1: Spoil there. Ah, Charlie, you sure say you did pay back?
0: Yes, so. So that anytime somebody else they need them, Momo day.
1: Be like, I for can't borrow some more.
0: Hey, you this boy. Don't go there and disgrace yourself.
1: Alla motion.
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8: So no temptation has overtaken you except such as is common to man, but God is faithful, who will not allow you to be tempted beyond what you are able. So that temptation, you are able to overcome it. All right. And with overcome it. All right. And with my outward man may be growing weak, but the inward man is strong. I may not have the physical strength to stand this, but inwardly I have the strength to overcome this situation. And the third thing we learn is that nothing in this life can compare with the glory God has prepared for me. Nothing in this life can compare with or to the glory that God has prepared for me. We have to look at life from a heavenly point of view, from an eternal point of view. And let's get this. In this world, there are certain things you would never have

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6: The bottom line has
7: treasure crisis in my heart. And he says, though I may not walk here on this earth, I know for certain when I get to heaven, I'll receive a new body and I'll walk. Now, until you have that perspective, you will let your earthly problems define you. You will live life as if the earth is the last show. Because most of us live as if earth is the last show. Hey, I'm now 60, whatever. And hey, I have to get that. Earth is not the last show. The Bible says, why we look not at the things which are temporary, because God has prepared for us an exceeding weight of glory. And when you see that weight of glory in your future, then everything you are going through here on earth cannot be compared. So you don't compromise your faith because of a little pleasure you get here, because you are now looking at life from an eternal point of view. I wish everybody would marry. But not everybody will marry. That's the reality. There are people who may not marry here on earth, but it will not stop the joy that they have when they meet Jesus Christ. The Bible says, when we see him, we shall appear with him in glory. And that glory exceeds everything you are going through. It exceeds every discomfort, every gossip, every insinuation, everything that people say to put you down because you don't have something. The glory to come exceeds it. And when we set our minds on things above, it makes the things we don't have here on earth insignificant. It doesn't mean don't strive for success and fulfillment and achievement, but not everybody will get everything that they are looking for in life. Not everybody will get everything they're looking for in life. Not everybody will get to the place physically that they want in life. But we are fully confident that our lives are not ended when we depart this world. That there is a better place. There is a glory. There is a future glory which is

0: Your life here on earth may be 70, 80, 90, 100, 120, 150. Can you compare 150 to even 1,000 years? And can you compare 1,000 years to 10,000 years? And can you compare 10,000 years to 1 million years? And can you compare 1 million years to 1 billion years? And can you compare 1 billion years to 1 trillion years? And can you compare 1 trillion years to 1 quintillion years? And that is not, can you compare 1 trillion years to 1 quintillion years? And that is not...
1: How should the church be led? And why does it matter? In his latest book, Leading the Church, Mensah Otterbeil explores the evolution of church governance, New Testament to today. 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
1: 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Germs! 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And this is where the New Life Mints comes.
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0: Coming up in this bulletin, the National Petroleum Authority increases price floor for petrol while the diesel declines slightly, and the gas floor for petrol while the diesel declines slightly, and the gas.
1: Whole job, it is the ability to do more, to do it faster, and to be better. In this respect, we are on a journey to modernize our tax administration systems, relying on technology as enabler.
2: Having navigated a recovery from global shocks, domestic imbalances, and financial sector vulnerabilities, the question before us now is no longer whether Ghana can recover.
0: Governor of the Bank of Ghana, Dr. Johnson Isiama. In today's Business Journal, we look at the basking business of typewriters in Kumasi. In an era where laptops hum louder than typewriter keyboards and printers spit out documents within seconds, a small but determined group of typists in Kumasi continue to keep an old craft alive. Beneath the shade of old buildings around the Meshia, the rhythmic tapping of typewriters still tells stories of legality, trust, and survival. While technology has changed the face of business across the world, the typewriting business in Kumasi refuses to fade quietly into history. Irabina Akwe and Josephine Sego report for today's Business Journal.

For more than two decades, the loud tapping sound of typewriter keys has remained part of Gifty Asante's daily life in Kumasi. What many people now see as an outdated machine has, for her,

0: people now see as an outdated machine has for her become a source of income and survival. Seated beside piles of documents and official stamps, Mrs. Asante says the typewriting business helped her read and educate her three children, with some now graduates and another studying at the Kwame Nkrumah University of Science and Technology. For her, typewriting is more than putting words on paper. It remains a business that continues to feed families despite the rise of laptops, smartphones, and modern printing shops. This work has taken care of my three children through school, and now some are graduates, while one is at KNUST. Commissioners for Oath continue to prepare affidavits, declarations, property agreements, and other legal documents for clients who still trust manually prepared paperwork. Mrs. Asante explained that she first worked as a letter writer before becoming a commissioner for Oath in 2013.
1: We have from 20 Ghana cedis upward services, but some are 10 Ghana cedis, and for that one, it is for small typing.
0: Among the well-known figures in the field is Eunice Asante Mensah, popularly called Celebrity Typist, who speak on the typewriter have earned her recognition beyond Kumasi. Mrs. Asante Mensah said her journey into typewriting began in 2007 after studying at Joy Professional Institute and later being introduced to the profession by her elder sister. According to her, an online influencer once filmed her while she prepared documents for a customer. The video gained attention on social media and later earned her an invitation onto national television.
1: You have to write an application letter to the Kumasi Metropolitan Assembly, KMA, to gain the right, and they will check if you don't have any criminal records. Then you will be given the license. This work of ours, we are not given the license. This work of ours, we are not lawyers, we work types of lawyers.
0: Though technology has,
1: we have never had problem with our customers or ever been taken to court over poor service. If the work wasn't good, I wouldn't have been here.
0: In parts of Kumasi where old buildings and busy streets still carry history, the sound of typewriter keys remain more than nostalgia. For many, it is still business, survival, and tradition.

0: So that is the end of the Joy Business Report, brought to you by the Ecobank, the Pan-African Bank, and the Federal General Assurance. 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Command also means paying attention to details. Ecobank will never call or send an SMS asking for your PIN, OTP, bank card or Ghana card details. 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Ecobank, the Pan-African Bank. That's all for the Joy Business Report. My name is Winston Taki. Thanks for listening. The Joy Business Report. My name is Winston Taki. Thanks for listening.
1: It's because the government hasn't officially published it. Now, when the government doesn't officially publish it and we get the document and we go too deep into it, then somebody goes and edits out some pages and they release it and say that's not an official document, then what happens?
2: Mm-hmm.
1: It becomes a problem. So, and also the timing has been...
2: We can't be cute about it, but reportedly.
3: Essentially a leak.
1: That's what I'm saying.
3: So it's become
1: really... I don't really know...
4: Thank you. The document has been ready since February 26.
1: I'm aware.
4: Right.
1: I'm aware.
4: It was presented to the sports minister. There's no way he would say that's not a document.
3: You don't get what Fenton says.
2: It's not official. No, is it official?
4: I get what he's trying to. Like, people can go and edit and make changes and what
1: was.
3: But not people. He's saying that government itself.
2: But the committee that worked on it can come back and say, okay, we missed that. We did this.
4: But when they brought them, they sat them down to ask questions, including even the former minister himself, who was also even invited back 3 months ago, for them to go through the document.
1: But you get the point I'm making.
4: No, I get the point.
1: Bottom line.
2: After saying that, forget everything. The document is out.
1: Yes, exactly. That's what I'm saying. And we'll get into it. Trust me. The African game.
2: We are joint sports.
1: We'll have time for it. But Mufti,

0: briefly,
1: Ghana.
0: any highlights from what you've fished out so far from the document? This is the audit report that we had been demanding from the government, which the government has yet to release, but we've laid our hands on it. Any eye-catching revelations that you spotted in your review so far?
1: The eye-catching one is you...
0: We've seen a statement from Yusuf.
1: It's page 78.
0: What's in there?
1: That's the portion they use the money to pay Otoado and his technical
2: national team coach.
1: It
2: yep.
1: shocked me.
0: African Games money.
1: Yes. Yeah. I was completely blown apart. And the payment started in May 2024. The competition ended in March. And by May 2024, about $240,000 was released to Otoado, $30,000 released to John Pencil, $9,000 to Fatao Dauda, about $30,000 to Joseph Lawman. I was shocked. And in fact, payment of Black Stars coaches from the African Games account went all the way up to September.
0: Of that year.
1: That is the only area I was taken aback.
0: I have a question. The monies that you're talking about, which source did that money come from? So this African Games money, is it sponsorship money or the operational money that the government approved, or what money is this?
1: No, so the...
0: We know it's African Games money, but where did they get that one from? Where's that one from? Budgetary approval?
1: No, they picked it from the LOC account. So the report did not give a specific breakdown. What they only said was that...
0: It was coming from their account.
1: It was coming from the LOC account. The money was meant for the African Games, and it was used to pay Black Stars technical team members.
0: Yeah.
1: That was quite shocking for me. Misappropriation of money. That's not the intended purpose of the money. But,
0: and I'm sure there were still
1: be traced. Which was those hotels could not be traced.
0: Yeah, they were non-existent hotels.
1: Yeah, they were non-existent, and there are two hotels, and that was another thing that took me aback. But
3: they should check it for hotel can't vanish. They should check it for. They should go and get the correct Google map.
0: Is the old name of
3: think is a type
1: one company.
3: Mufta, I hope in the documents the other captures commentators and.
1: No. Teaching, and that training never happened. How they were supposed to engage?
3: It's additional hand.
4: Why you saying
3: Come on, I think you additional hands.
1: Well, but
3: that one the GBC can call me. I'll go and say that I was additional.
1: The report didn't indicate that. Another shocking thing too was the engagement of some companies. And no official contracts were signed, and the scope of work that was required.
0: Mm-hmm.
1: That was another shocking thing. So I think the shocking things are even too many. there are too many. But you see, I want to go to an area that was of interest to Fentio, which was the food.
0: Yes.
1: The $50 million for the food.
0: Go on.
1: And per the forensic audit, it was inflated by $2 million.
0: Are you joking?
1: I'm not joking. I'm stating what the forensic audit has said.
0: So food was inflated by $2 million.
1: Yes.
0: There was a company that was I'm just going through some of the highlights that I also picked up.
1: Yeah.
0: There was a company that was contracted and paid money to supply condoms, even though they had a condom supplier that was a sponsor.
4: Wait. You see, when you are seeing some of these things,
3: you can't just run it through like it's nothing.
4: There was a company that was what?
1: A company was engaged to provide 5,500 condoms.
3: For who?
1: For athletes,
0: which is standard, right?
4: Yes.
1: Competition.
0: You know, Olympic Games, all these companies.
4: Yes.
0: Always,
4: yes.
0: And I'm saying that the LOC had a condom sponsor.
4: Yes.
0: And that condom sponsor agreed to supply 5,000 condoms.
1: For free.
0: Okay.
4: But they paid another company.
0: Yes. To supply condoms.
4: 5,500.
3: You know, normally at this game, there are always shortages of condoms.
0: But you're not listening.
4: So there was 10,000.
0: If you have a condom sponsor that's agreed to supply condoms, is it not only natural
3: that you go back to them?
0: Bro.
1: To give us more.
4: Or
1: maybe you pay for the additional ones.
4: You see, you people are speaking numbers. You said the condom sponsor was to provide 5,000 condoms.
0: Yes.
4: The other company was paid to provide 5,500 condoms.
3: Extra 500.
4: Mm. And then, if I'm the Africa Games LOC, and I look at the trend in relation to condoms trend and condom shortages at major events, of course, I'll provide backup. So 10,500 condoms,
3: I think, was
4: I don't think it's weeks. Unreasonable. Yeah. Maybe if you go into the cost of it, yes. But in terms of the number, I think you're all missing the point.
3: Your point should have gone back to the sponsor.
0: I'm saying that the whole thing makes no sense.
4: No, you can't put your eggs in one basket. Who told you everybody likes one brand of condom?
0: So what's the point of variety? The sponsor?
3: The sponsor can provide a certain brand.
4: Yes.
3: And then another supplier can bring a certain brand.
4: Yes.
3: It's condom.
2: But this happened at the Olympics.
3: Quick.
0: That's not the issue. The issue is not the number.
2: No, he Daniel is talking about...
4: Friends, you're not listening. For example, if you have a water sponsor, and they provide half the water you need, and you also go and purchase half, I don't see
0: that. Can the water sponsor still provide if I pay them?
3: But it's not by force to go back to the water sponsor.
0: Yeah. I'm saying, no, you see, you people are talking like, I think you're oversimplifying this. In contract terms and in dealing in business terms, it really makes no sense. If you have a water sponsor,
3: yes,
0: that's agreed to provide a certain number of water bottles, yes, as a sponsor,
3: yes,
0: and I think I need extra water bottles,
3: yes,
0: why would it even make sense for me to go to another company and buy from, if that water sponsor,
3: yes,
0: can still provide the additional water for me,
3: okay,
0: if I pay,
3: okay,
0: unless you are obliged
2: by the contracts not to use any other brand.
3: Nothing stops you.
4: And especially in the subject of condoms. Yes. We cannot sit here and pretend that...
3: Somebody should monopolize the time.
4: No, you can't say that. Because the feel is different.
1: You were not showing interest. The moment we got to condoms...
3: This is very important.
2: He's mixing up the stuff.
3: I've told you already that I can go as an extra... A non-staff from GBC. I've told you I made a comment. I'm telling you that on the condom subject as well,
4: it's a pressing issue.
3: We're supposed to give them 1 million condoms. A sponsor is bringing 500k, and then we've contracted somebody to supply 500k. There's nothing wrong with it. Then we have to go into the figures.
4: The figures are
3: mind-blowing.
4: But where you got it from?
3: The principle of
4: variety.
3: Daniel, you can't tell me that because you're a sponsor.
0: No. You say principle on variety.
4: Yeah.
0: Which one was supply? Which one was bought? I'm asking you. You just said which variety? Tell me.
3: Oh, no. Okay, the difference is supplier.
1: If they have the privilege of reading the document, I mean that one they cannot tell.
3: No, the difference is supplier.
0: But you see,
3: why do you want us to use only one condom? Why?
4: There's some one beer that has some woman wearing some jeans.
1: The sponsor came on board before the person wants market. Right, the person wants to sell their product to the athletes and maybe to the general public. So you should give them that exclusivity.
4: It's not by force.
3: It's not by force.
1: The contract states that.
3: Do you know why? Because in this thing, for example, for supply, they could have opened a tender for somebody to come and supply condoms. I can come as a sponsor. I'll supply half of the demand you want.
2: Yeah.
3: But for the rest of the half that has to be purchased, has to be supplied, they can open tender. And then the sponsor might not come and bid. So if somebody comes and I give the contract to the person to supply the rest, down there, you can't tell me that's in China because you're a sponsor.
4: The issue will be with the figures. The issue is not with the variety. Because
3: supply.
4: At the end of the day, you are providing the condoms to
3: please, so that you can perform at optimum level.
4: Look, thank you.
2: Even with the numbers and the idea of having a backup stock, as far as it is athletes, it is not outrageous. It is a trend that condoms will run out often first week, second week. 2024 Paris Olympics, 300,000 condoms for just over 10,000 athletes. The recent one, after the first 10 days, they had run out of condoms.
3: Yeah.
2: Friends came to sit here to do their story.
3: Yeah.
2: What I am interested in is if the contracts oblige them not to entertain any competing brand. Mm. And they did it. And because of that, for example, there is a penalty that the state has to pay. Mm. That's a different conversation.
4: Or maybe the condoms were purchased at an crazy inflated value.
3: Mm, yeah. Yes. I have that subject. But different supplier, there's no issue.
5: That is like page 54 of the document. I didn't see anything.
3: There's no issue there. Continue reading. There's no issue. That's for the condoms. I don't understand why. It's not part of his case.
0: Yeah. He has no questions to answer.
5: Okay, so let me just wrap up.
3: But you said the coaches know. You see, I was telling Daniki that right now, it's become a lost battle for me to defend Ghana football and the GFA.
0: Continue.
3: Money for African games too. We are diverting it to football?
5: I think to
3: coaches?
5: I think the only person who has that power will be the then sports minister.
3: That's what I'm saying. So you're telling the whole country that football is the only thing you care about because money made available. Do you know how we struggle to raise money for African games? Do you know how they had to postpone the games? Yeah, yeah. Things didn't arrive on time, all because of money.
4: At that same period, the black princesses were
3: old.
4: The black queens were old. But the money was diverted to black stars.
5: Even after that, athletes were demanding for their money for winning medals.
3: For winning medals.
0: We had to postpone hockey.
3: The start
0: of hockey.
3: The volunteers were problems. People who brought their cars for rental, they couldn't pay them. Yeah. You know, some way.
5: Hotels were still having issues.
0: Black stars are important.
3: Invisible hotels. And all. So it has become impossible for me.
5: Now ghost hotels.
3: So now it almost seems like Saminu was right.
5: There was money in the accounts all the way up to September because I remember per the document, as of September, was it September 11 or so, Otodo was paid 310,000 Ghana cedis from that African game.
3: And they were giving Vatao that at 3,000.
5: $9,000.
0: All right. Guys,
3: let's move on. Let's do this.
0: So these are some of the highlights from the report. There was overpricing of accommodation cost. One company called JDK Travel and Tours charged $150 per room per night for 500 rooms over 21 days, totaling $1.5 million. But market verification showed that the average official hotel rate for the listed hotels that he said that the company said they were getting ranged between $50 and $70 per room.
2: Yeah. Huh.
0: Okay, so it was overpriced by $840. Then there was also an issue of overpricing of sports equipment. And this is critical because there were athletes that said that the sports equipment that were provided them were either substandard or were not provided at all. We remember the story of the cyclists and the story of the badminton players. But here, the audit report says that $323,000 is what sports equipment

0: the average official hotel rate for the listed hotels that he said that the company said they were getting,
1: yes,
0: range between 50 and 70 per room.
2: Yeah.
0: Okay, so it was overpriced by $840. Then there was also an issue of overpricing of sports equipment, and this is critical because there were athletes that said that the sports equipment that were provided them were either substandard or were not provided at all. We remember the story of the cyclists and the story of the badminton players. And but here the audit report says that $323,000 is what sports equipment were overpriced by. So they're recommending the recovery of the amount from the sports minister.
3: Fentu, you know what?
1: Go to point 7.
3: Look, the hits are too many. It's a 700-page document.
0: Yes.
3: And every time you open your mouth, there's something big that is coming out.
0: Mm-hmm.
3: Let's put it in the freezer for now. Let's go and eat it and digest and come back.
0: No,
3: because the way the thing is going, this thing, you can't use one show to exhaust it.
0: No.
3: Uh-huh. So
0: there was overpricing of vehicle branding and de-branding. So no, let's brand them African Games and then let's wipe it off. Because we went to rent them. And that's also related to overpricing of vehicle rental. And we know the people who were in charge of transportation. They said, the report said that. And it's the same JDK Travel and Tour. They are also doing rental of cars and also hotels.
3: They are very
4: confident. In fact, that company, they got about
1: four different contracts.
4: Yes, valued at around 150 million cedis.
3: They are very confident.
1: That company was sole sourced.
0: And the report says that that company didn't even have license to provide transportation services.
1: Yes.
0: So it's here. It says that they invoiced a combined total of 45 million Ghana cedis. Yeah. Under two transportation contracts. But benchmark comparison against market rental rates shows significant inflation across vehicle categories and usage periods. So there's also that to be dealt with.
1: There's an area of interest I want you to go and look at. And go to point 78.
0: They've also been listed as an unqualified contractor. So they were not qualified to provide those services.
1: Yeah.
0: And then there was an issue of sports equipment, contract misalignment. So a whole lot. Mufti, you wanted point 78.
1: Go to point 78. You see the sporting disciplines there. You see badminton, you see triathlon. All the disciplines have been listed at point 78 of the document.
0: Yeah. And what are we looking at there?
1: We are looking at you were talking about the equipment for the competition that they are saying that the figures were inflated because some of the athletes, and in fact, as you mentioned, was it Achu who did that story and the athlete was complaining about, was it the bicycle or the volleyball?
4: Sitting in the
1: If you go to point 78, badminton, there are like five separate sporting disciplines.
0: Mm-hmm.
1: That the equipment that were provided, per the figures that the forensic audit gave us,
0: mm-hmm.
1: were inflated.
0: Wow.
1: Yes. If you go to point 78 of that.
3: But when we talk about the inflation, when you get these contracts, were they pre-financing it, were they mobilizing themselves to do the supplies, or they were mobilized by the LOC or the ministry to do it? Because if you give me a deal and the deal is 10 CDs and I have to go and find money to go and start it, and you pay me after some 3 or 6 months, there's no way I'm not inflating the figure. Because if I'm going to take a loan from a bank that I've got a contract from government,
4: you have to account for interest.
3: I have to account for the interest. So when we say inflation, we need to go into those details. That when they say inflation, if they go to the hotel and ask the hotel that, oh, this hotel is $70 a night, but if the hotel will be paid after 4 months, the hotel can't give you that room for $70 a night.
1: Which is absolutely correct. But there was a portion that was captured by the forensic audit that talked about delayed payments and the kind of figures that were added because the payments were delayed.
3: Yes.
1: And in fact, there's another portion that claims that government had released some funds for the organization of the event. So if you read the report, it raises lots of questions about how we actually use the resources that we had and how we're able to

0: pay up for the rest, right? And is there a reason why many people have issues about this? I mean, I perfectly agree with you. For instance, if you tell me there's inflation, go to the hotel I booked from. How much did I book? What was the reason of the hotel for giving me this figure? If you say the football I bought or the sports equipment I bought were inflated, go to that very company, ask them how much per football and what are the specifications of the footballs you gave to us for the African
1: game. And if I took
0: games,
1: them on credits, and how long was I to
0: was
1: to
0: I
1: pay,
0: supposed
1: to pay
0: do
1: the
0: that?
1: Money back?
0: So
1: and what
0: all
1: the
0: those things
1: were?
0: Will guide the conversation better. And me, even they mentioned Mustafa, you see Fulian Kante and Prof Amin, and then Dr. Kwesi Ofosu-Asare as the people who should either be sanctioned or made to refund the money. I mean, from where I sit, I was even thinking that they could have also looked at the companies. If the companies came with a certain huge figure that suggested that they inflated the figures, why are we not also going after the companies and asking them
1: because
0: to refund?
1: So the ministry and the LOC would have said that come and bid for these contracts. The contracts are that you are supplying ABCD. Achu came with 10,000 with 10 CDs. I came with 5 CDs. Danny came with 3 CDs. Then they will tell us that the most competitive bid is maybe the 5 CD or the 3 CD because one is cheaper.
0: Yes.
1: And having gone through his documents, he can supply. If the true value of the thing on the market is 50 pesos, but the lowest bidder amongst all those who came to bid was 3 CDs, and he awarded it to me, you can't come back to me. Because the way I do my work, my overheads, and the quality of my delivery, you don't determine.
0: You are right.
1: You don't determine that.
0: You are absolutely right.
1: So the company, you gave the contract to the company, and they execute. If they didn't execute, you go after them.
0: Yeah.
1: But if they executed, having told you how much they will spend, and then you paid, then the company they will speak.
2: What the government can do is to blacklist a number of those companies, because we know some of them who still do a lot of businesses for government.
1: Blacklist them on what principle?
2: In terms of the ones that you feel they were unreasonably overpriced,
1: they didn't agree.
2: You don't get the
1: point. I'm
2: saying that when you factor in the explanation that you have given and realize that look, this was just simply a rip off, you then take a position not to do business with them. I'm making this point because a lot of those companies there that today we are bastardizing are people that the government still falls on each time, and the services that they provide have not at any point been good.
1: Maybe because they have capacity more than every other person in the company.
2: Not necessarily.
1: Perhaps.
2: Not necessarily. At least the ones that I know. Mm. Talk to the company that booked the flights for the athletes, for the world relays, for world championships. In fact, for as long as I can recall, it is the same yawa that happens every time. But for whatever
0: the
2: reason,
0: the company that did the renting and all that. We know these companies, but
1: some way.
3: All right. So as Daniel suggested, this is something we need to put in the freezer and come back to it later, because that document is not going anywhere.
1: We need seven weeks.
3: And
1: every week
3: be
1: 100 pages.
3: And we are... Yeah, no, we will serialize it.
1: Yeah. Okay. Every week be 100.
3: Yes, we will serialize 100, it. Mustafa Yusif has already released a statement to say that he is not responsible for anything. He hasn't done anything wrong. All the recommendations that we should collect all this money from. In fact, all the recommendations of the money to be retrieved from them amounts to how much?
0: $580 million. That's about $48 million.
3: Yes, that we should take it from three people: Chief Director of the Sports Ministry, a former Chief Director, Mr. William Kate, the Sports Minister, Mustafa Yusif, and the LOC Chairman. We should collect all these monies from these three people because they were the ones signing off contract. In fact, there's a part of the report that said that Mustafa Yusif alone signed contracts that were sole source to the tune of 1.3 billion. Sole source contracts alone to the tune of 1.3 billion
1: to different suppliers,
3: of course, but sole sourced.
1: The constitution gives room for sole sources, so you have to see if they follow due process. That's what's important. The sole source is not the big deal. It is if they follow due process, it allows there's room for that.
3: No, but we all know.
0: So there's a gap. The gap is that.
2: I thought you said we are putting this in the fridge.
0: I'm coming.
3: I don't know what moved this on.
0: The PPA said that they reluctantly accepted, and they quoted them verbatim.
3: Mm-hmm.
0: They reluctantly accepted the sole sourcing.
1: Yeah.
0: That is where
1: so if PPA says that he can sole source it, Mr. Vice is wiring.
3: Mm-hmm. So,
1: due process.
3: So that's what it is. All right. So. Africa Games audit report. As I said, I think what's essential is for the government to publish the report. I want to see what, because this is not just a job for the media. The government that commissioned that audit report, President John Dramani Mahama, who commissioned that particular forensic audit, needs to publish it and tell us what he's doing about that particular report. The report is out. The report is there. Everybody has the report. The government hasn't said anything about the report. What are they waiting for? And we need certain actions to be taken by the government, because there's a reason for the commissioning of the audit report. So what do you want to do with the report? I want to see those actions. That's why I'm very much concerned about the publication of the audit report, because it will come with recommended sanctions and actions that the government will take. Are you investigating the people? Are you chasing them for the money? Are you recommending them for prosecution? What are you doing? Because we can't just discuss this and go away. And Sitcho will say, Mustafa Yusuf has done nothing. No.
1: That's not what I said.
3: That's not. That's what he said. He has done nothing. The audit said he has done something.
1: It was on the subject matter.
3: On so sourcing.
1: So
3: and I'm saying
1: process.
3: The audit report said he has done something. You said he has not done something.
1: The audit report didn't say he has done something. He said they assigned a control source.
3: Yes, and they didn't state that because they just want to write it there. They stated that to say that it was wrong.
1: Is that a wording?
3: I should go and read it for you.
1: No problem. Go on.
3: Uh-huh. So that's it. You come and sit here and say, Yusuf has not done anything.
4: But the document also didn't say he has done something wrong.
5: Oh, the document stated
3: the document
5: fact.
3: Said we should take 380 something million from him. He said he has not done anything.
5: The document stated a fact.
4: So it should have.
3: What are you saying?
4: It should have indicated that he did something which is criminally wrong.
3: Every single line item that we have read here.
4: Yes.
3: States it's what
1: suspicious.
3: Was done wrong,
1: yes.
3: And then recommends what should be done.
4: Yes.
3: So when
4: he,
3: yes. So mm-hmm. when he, so what are you saying? Is what you are asking to be done has been done? It says you have overpaid sports equipment by $383,000.
4: Yes.
3: So take it from Mustafa Yusuf. You are saying that has not done anything wrong. What do you mean? The audit is clear. It has stated what was done wrong.
1: When they go to Mustafa Yusuf to take them, you tell them that there's nothing to take from me because it did. A, B, C, D. Then you also answer questions. That's what happened. So you need to go through all of that.
3: Yes. So the government, you see, what I do know about audit is also that they didn't just sit down to write this. He came to answer.
1: Yes.
3: Good. So they didn't find the answers before they recommended this. So I'm not passing judgment, but I'm saying that if people have case to answer, the government needs to tell us who has a case to answer and when are they answering that case? Yeah. Instead of sitting on a report, I don't know what they are doing.
4: We're told they'll get to
3: you know, we have to take the fight against corruption very seriously.
4: They said they'll get in touch with
3: we can't just always do document investigation, then we'll sit on it.
6: And this is the third audit report.
3: What is this?
6: The first one by PIWC, then Pricewaterhouse, then Auditor General. Put the two together for
3: boy,
6: the third one.
3: You understand me? The report is there. People are published. If even tomorrow, Newsfile is discussing the report. The government still hasn't published the report to tell us what they are trying to do about the report. I saw the lineup of topics they are discussing on Newsfile tomorrow. The biggest news analysis show in Ghana. They are delving into a leaked document. How?
1: What is the how?
6: Maybe they have filler that someone from government has told them yes, it's authentic.
3: We want to know what government's line of actions are.
4: But Joyce Paul wouldn't have done it. It wasn't authentic.
3: You get it. Because tomorrow, something will come and sit down there. We'll be asking the government. And I see government can't even speak to the document because they haven't even published it. So now, problem. Who do we talk to tomorrow on this document?
5: Muftar.
4: No, actually, they've asked me to come. So I'll be on Newsfile.
3: I asked them to call you. Say you are Afghan Games correspondent. Enjoy. Seriously, though, I think we need to know what actions the government is taking on this document, on this audit report. It's very, very important that we know. Even the accommodation issues, the university, the hostel matter, that one, the $60 million, there are issues there, plenty.
1: Plenty.
4: In fact, Boteman.
3: Even Boteman.
4: Plenty. They said $34 million was unaccounted for.
3: Yeah. Because they said Boteman cost $145 million. The audit report says $34 million of that didn't go into the construction of the facility. It's unaccounted for. They're telling me that people have no case to answer.
5: Solid case.
3: You get it.
7: Because they said, and they stated it clearly in their everything, every communication, that the thing cost 145 million. Audit report says, we've investigated it, that facility was overpriced by 34 million. There's 34 million in that money. That didn't go into the facility. So where did it go?
1: Because that's what we're reading is certificate, the IPCs will be there. When you look at the IPCs straight through,
7: uh-huh. It 4 million.
1: And you've seen money moving towards that direction, but the IPCs coming that way,
7: doesn't correspond. It doesn't balance.
8: No, yeah. Future, you know what is surprising? There were portions they will write what they spent the money on, and it is unknown.
7: Like figures, there's a figure. They know this figure was withdrawn and sent somewhere, but we don't know where.
1: You have to break the grounds. The ground was a very tough place.
7: So
8: indemnity payment.
7: it's 2:01 in the studio. So I think that's that on the Africa Games. Let's get serious on this matter. Actions need to be taken. Monies need to be 100%. Recovered. People need to be prosecuted, and it is just what it is. No, anyone that has been found to have done something wrong, I've not named names. Obviously, this is not on only the three people that have been named. Like you indicated, there's so many other
6: infractions. And some of them are actually repeated. So the police case that we did, I think a couple of weeks back, about they not being able to justify the amounts that they were asking for the services that they provided.
7: Mm-hmm.
6: The same thing happens in the food contracts. And that's even a bigger issue because on that side, we're talking about 336 million Ghana cedis worth of contracts that they cannot justify. So in terms of verification systems that will prove that indeed you spent this amount, there were no room listings, no meal registers, no passenger manifest, no test documentation that showed that indeed the 336 million it went into what they said they had spent that amount.
7: Like something this big, you're spending money without accounting and properly documenting how and when you're spending the what you're spending the money on. So look, it's even entirely possible that a lot of these things were genuinely spent, but the fact that you couldn't provide documentation to it, it's another issue.
1: That's what I'm saying.
7: I'm saying that it's even possible that is that, you know, Ghana, we like to do, it's called the anyhowness of the Ghanaian. You see that thing?
9: You can't anyhow $34 million. Let's move on. But you can't anyhow it.
7: All right, guys, this is one of the Listen, the Blaster squad issue is it's been running for a bit. We got the 28-man squad on Monday. There's been lots of people that have had a lot to say, especially about the exclusion of certain players and the inclusion of certain players. I'll first of all take quick thoughts on you guys on the squad and what you think Carlos Queiroz is trying to do with this team. You marry that to the sort of training sessions he's had the last few days. We've seen a video from him telling the players that he felt like the first day training was a bit too hard, so he's going to relax on them. We also had an interview from Gideon Mensah speaking about how the training has gone and how intense it's been. And he's telling me one thing, that he's focusing a lot on physicality and all of that. Danike, let me start with you. What did you make of the squad? Before we get into the individual cases in there, because...
6: We'll make a fire with time go.
9: Time go.
6: Because by the time you go around the table,
7: so go on.
9: So not the general.
7: No. So what do you want?
1: General squad.
7: Here's the thing. These are the issues trending. One. Why is there no Majid Ashmeru? Number two. Why is there no Joseph Pinsel? Number three. Why was Baba Rahman picked over Atakon? Now I think these are the three main issues. And why do we have five goalkeepers? Why are they conniving against Benjamin Asare? So these, why do we have five goalkeepers? Why are they conniving to kick Benjamin Asare out of the team? That is what they are saying. You haven't heard. I have. So let's get into those details and answer those questions. Ashimeru, they say he was our best player against Mexico. Should be in the squad. He wasn't picked. The other one, Ibrahim Sulemana, top player, Atalanta, not picked. Joseph Pinsel, top player, top musician, wasn't picked.
9: But what does his music have to do with football?
1: He's a top.
8: He'll be singing for the team.
9: He's a top player, top musician.
8: Yes. Yeah. As a was thinking in camp.
1: But he's a musician. Isn't he a musician?
9: So what does the music
7: have to do? They released a squad for LA Galaxy. He's a top musician.
8: I said, As a was singing for the team.
7: And Atakon. So you go.
9: Yeah, the Ibrahim Sulemana. Look, on Monday, a few minutes before the squad came out, we were on Sports Zone and we were talking about, or we were giving our own World Cup squads. And I think all three of us chose Ibrahim Sulemana in our squad.
1: Yep.
9: But I chose him because I like him as a player. But I understand to some extent why he was left out. So what is he? The thing is, what does he offer? What kind of player is he? He's a destroyer. He's a midfield destroyer, defensive midfielder, very good tackler, intercepts really well. Defensive awareness is on point. Now the thing is, when you look at his strengths and his profile, and you compare that to the similar players who were supposedly picked ahead of him in the squad, maybe Elisha Wusu and then Kwesi Sibo, the data in terms of the stats almost at par, very similar numbers that they post throughout the season. But for Ibrahim Sulemana, his omission, I'll call it the Partey ripple effect. So if you watch the match qualifiers, yeah, and we saw how difficult Partey dealt with his struggles in dealing with the pace of the game. You could tell he was off the pace. And that's largely because Partey hasn't played a lot of minutes. Now, because Partey is almost an untouchable in this Black Stars team, because of how important he is in the way we play our football, I'm thinking that the technical team couldn't compromise in the fitness of the other players who probably complement him. So if you look at Sibo's game time, has almost doubled the game time that Ibrahim Sulemana has managed this season. For Elisha, he plays in week in, week out. He's Auxerre's captain. Once he's fit, he's playing. And he's played quite a huge number of games this season. In terms of fitness, the two in Sibo and Elisha are just fitter than Ibrahim Sulemana. In terms of what they've done on the pitch, their numbers are almost the same. But the volume of in terms minutes. Of the data, minutes, it will supersede what Sulemana has done. So in as much as we know exactly what Sulemana can offer, I'm thinking if I was a coach going to this competition and Partey is playing, if I need to call upon somebody to help him, to help complement Partey's lack of pace or his difficulty in closing, I will need somebody who is sharp. And Sibo and Elisha are sharper than Sulemana. And if you have two destroyers in the team, I think it limits the slots for other attributes in the team. So you look, Partey is a controller. Yurinchi can also do that. So we have at least two controllers in the team. In destroyers, we have Sibo and then Elisha. Augustine Boache is a bit more offensive. In fact, this season, for a couple months, he played quite deep, but he was more of an offensive, like a deep line playmaker.
7: He's actually played a lot of football deep.
9: Deep this season. So he's demonstrated that he can fill in that role. So it's just trying to strike a balance in the team and trying to get as many players who are fit and sharp as possible so that if for any, maybe it's a scenario where Partey can't, whoever comes in instead will be fit and sharp enough to take up
7: so
9: the mantle.
7: While it's so for tough, me, you understand
9: that. Yeah, while it's tough, I understand. It's not something that I'm going to cry about. Right. If I was a coach, I would have taken Ibrahim Sulemana and maybe sacrificed somebody else in another department. Right. But Carlos Queiroz knows the number of midfielders he wants to take. And if there are, let's say, five slots, I think this is a thinking that went to it. So I understand that. For the Ashimero thing, it's also very similar.
7: Well, let me give you something to just to support your Sulemana argument. When Queiroz took the job, he sent, you know, he works with a network of scouts, obviously, all these years in the game. Yeah. So he's very well connected. He sent scouts to go and watch Sulemana 3 times. Two of them, he didn't play.
9: Yeah.
7: One of them, he came on for 15 minutes. So, you know, again, it goes to the point you were making about the lack of minutes perhaps affecting him, and that personal touch that they wanted to see wasn't experienced because he didn't really play. So really unfortunate.
9: And you see, when
1: you sent scouts to Spain, they saw Partey playing. or that one, he knows Partey already.
7: Yeah, nobody scouts Partey.
9: No, you see, I'm happy Citro has said that because
7: nobody scouts Partey.
1: I know the questions that will come. So look, I'm giving you the questions.
7: Nobody scouts.
9: The reasons for certain play. The thing is, the competition is different.
1: Thank you.
9: The competition across all the departments different. They are looking for different things. So for
7: is
9: Suleiman,
7: there a conversation to be had there about Tomas Partey? I think that's what Citro is getting at. Or like we should all just pretend that it's okay. That he hasn't played much.
1: There's a conversation to be had. But, I mean, let Danny finish.
9: Maybe Citro will take that one.
7: Go on.
9: But look, I was coming to the Ashimero case. Ashimero is also kind of similar to Sulemana in terms of the profiles needed in the squad.
7: Who would he have been competing for there?
9: Ashimero's strengths, what are his strengths?
7: Ball carrying.
9: Great ball carrier. He's not an elite passer. No. He's not an elite destroyer. Mm. But he has that difference. In the differentiating factor is the fact that he can carry the ball, yeah. Very good dribbler. If you look at, and this is the thing about Yirinchi being drafted as a midfielder, he can do that.
7: Yeah.
9: He's quick, he's sharp, he's younger, he can do that. He has a bit more dynamism to his game. There are a number of, Augustine Boache has demonstrated that he also has that in that deep role.
7: Yeah.
9: So there are one or two players in that midfield who can give the team that and have a bit more to their game than Ashimero, a bit sharper than Ashimero. We know his transfer came, I think, in January this year.
7: Yeah.
9: And the form hasn't been that Ashimero we know. Most of us would take him to the competition because of the pedigree that he's already had, not necessarily because of the form that he's shown.
7: Yeah.
9: So for me, I think I also understand that if maybe he had gone to his new team and he was performing at a very high level,
7: yeah.
9: I think then maybe he would have made the team. But if you look at the five midfielders he's taken, I think he has some good balance in there. And it fits what you describe as a typical Carlos Queiroz midfield. Yeah. It caters for all the various aspects that you need in a complete midfield setup. Now with the Barbara Mann thing, I'll start off with the corn matter.
7: Yeah.
9: I think it's a very simple footballing reason for why corn missed out. And it's nothing deep. Most of the people clamoring for corn, and I want to direct this at those who discovered him, the cries for Derek Corn back in 2022, thereabouts. When he broke out at Hanover, he was a wing back.
7: Mm-hmm.
9: He came out as a wing back. Transferred from the Dutch second division or so, Willem II, their second team. Came to Hanover. Brilliant first season as a wing back. The three-back system is one of the most common formations in German Bundesliga. Very common. So they produce quite a number of wing backs.
7: Yeah.
9: There are some who can double as full backs.
7: Mm-hmm.
9: But Derek Korn was a primary wing back at Hanover.
7: Mm-hmm.
9: His first two seasons produced brilliant attacking numbers. In fact, when he's going for it, you know what he can offer. Then he made a move to Galatasaray.
7: Mm-hmm.
9: And I think that's where anybody who is scouting him would take notice of that move to Galatasaray. At Galatasaray, the system was not a back three. It was a back four, a 4-2-3-1 formation. And in that, he struggled. He really struggled at Galatasaray. In fact, his first game at Galatasaray, the Turkish Super Cup, Galatasaray and then Beşiktaş, Gala lost by 5-0 to Beşiktaş. And Derek Korn, unfortunately, was one of the worst players on the pitch. In the weeks after, their head coach now dropped him from the starting 11. And then after that, he spoke about the fact that he was a bit lopsided. Very good going forward, but defensively was sort of a liability. To the point where Gala had to go and buy another. In fact, it was two. Over the span of two seasons, they signed two left-backs to replace him. So first, they signed the Senegalese left-back, Jacobs. I think he's going to the World Cup. Jacobs, the left-back, very defensively sound. And he took Derek Korn's place as a full-back. Because they play a four-back system. Now, during his 2-year spell at Galatasaray, he managed only 20 appearances. He never got injured. He was never injured. No major injury, nothing. He just wasn't making it into the team because the transfer just wasn't a fit. Why? Because he's primarily a wing back, and the scouting, they made a mistake with the transfer. He's not a fullback, and the system affected him. Then they eventually sold him back to the Bundesliga. Last season, he went to Werder Bremen, where he played very well. And then this season at Union Berlin. My point is, when you do a squad analysis of the players that... No, first of all, let's start with the head coach, Carlos Queiroz. And you look at his incredibly rich body of work. How many times have you seen him play a back three system? I have not seen him play a back three system. Then you look at a squad analysis of the Black Stars team that he's selected. And you look at the laterals on the right-hand side with Alidu and Senaya. Does that indicate to you that this is somebody who is planning on playing a back three? I don't think so. I look at Gideon and Baba, who he's called. It further buttresses the point that he's not going for a back three. So if he's not going for a back three, and this is a very conservative manager, and is looking for fullbacks, isn't it a no-brainer for him to go with a more balanced fullbacks who are okay defensively and okay offensively, rather than somebody who is very good offensively and a liability defensively? It's a no-brainer. It's very simple. And on top of that, in the last 3 years, if you look at the best performing Ghanaian left fullbacks in Europe, it's Gideon and Baba. I would say that, look, when we pick and choose performances in the Black Stars shirt, some players, when they don't do well in the Black Stars, it's the coach's fault. Some players, when they don't do well in the Black Stars, they are the ones who are not good. The thing is, very few players in the last 6 years have done well in the Black Stars shirt. Very few players. But, yes, some of them have earned their place in the team. Maybe some of them were existing in the team even before this 6 year period. But for most of the players who joined during these last 6 years, it's been a very difficult time. But the point is, they all play club football. They all have certain rules that they play at club football. Some of them get some good consistent minutes, some of them don't. But when you are looking at performances at club level for Gideon Mensah over the past 3 years, he's played and he's been decent. If you are comparing him to his compatriots, he's top two. Baba is top two. So once Baba is available, I don't see why a head coach will not look at him and feel like he can come in and do a job.
7: I think, DK, not to cut you, but I think there are many people that agree that, like, from a footballing point of view, mm-hmm. Baba is a better player, even than the other two in the last 3 years, as you indicated, that Baba might have been far more consistent and far more productive than even Gideon Mensah and Arthur Conn. The issue some have raised with Baba's inclusion has to do with two things. One, timing,
9: mm-hmm.
7: And that why is he all of a sudden available just when we are going to the World Cup? That all of a sudden his mental health issues have disappeared, have vanished. Why have they vanished at this time? Yeah. Why didn't they vanish last year?
9: Yeah.
7: Why didn't they vanish? That they find the timing suspicious.
9: Okay.
7: So I think what do you have to say to those
9: people? Let me just quickly address that. Look, as a society, and in fact, let me just go back to when Otto told us about Babe's decision to be absent from the team for a while. When Otto said that, he went ahead to sort of advise us to be better in the way we express our criticisms. The defining factor in Baba deciding to walk away from the national team wasn't criticism. It was abuse.
7: Right.
9: It was abuse which seeped through himself and went through to his family.
7: Mm-hmm.
9: When that happens, you see, it's not about football. This is not a football matter. It is a human being matter.
7: Mm-hmm.
9: When your family is now drawn into the line of fire because of the work that you do, as a man, as a leader of your home, you need to take charge. and do something about it. Mm-hmm. And this is a societal issue. I don't understand how we are turning his return to be the problem rather than what caused him to walk away. If we sit here, it's like me saying that 20 years ago, when a black man was racially abused in Europe, it wasn't anything. So why is it a problem now? It's almost the same thing. Abuse is abuse. It happened. And because we've normalized it, it's like when a footballer makes a mistake and you get up and you insult him and you can hurl all sorts of threats at him, they are supposed to deal with it because they play football.
7: Danny K, you are not addressing the issue.
9: No, I'm addressing the issue.
7: The issue
9: So my point is,
7: he took a break.
9: If and when Baba decides to return to the national team, his return is based on himself and the coach. It is himself and the coach.
7: Okay.
9: In fact, Baba had made himself available for selection. This season has not ended. So before this season started,
10: August.
9: But the first international window was September.
7: Correct.
9: There were a number of issues that caused him not to be selected, injuries and some other things. But then, the thing too is that when he declared himself fit, it's not by force that he will come into the national. They didn't choose him. Otto didn't choose him. Plain and simple. They don't choose him.
7: I have a question.
9: A new coach has come in.
7: Yeah.
9: And a new coach has had a personal conversation with the player and decided that, yes, you are ready and I know I want you and I've taken you. So what is the issue with timing now?
7: So you don't see a problem with the timing at all?
9: Somebody has gone through something and the person says he wants to take time off. And the person has taken time off. The person says he's ready. A new coach has come in with more experience, the most experience you see in this country. And the coach has called him and told him that, I hear you are ready, and if you are ready, I want you. And he says, yes, I'm ready, and he's been selected. And now we have an issue with the timing of his return. Like, what are we seeing?
7: Because the timing of his return has also coincided with another player's dream of playing at the World Cup being taken away from him.
9: And no.
7: The rest of you know, it shall not be well with you.
9: Fence.
7: Yes.
9: We say we want fairness, yes or no?
7: Yes.
9: You want fairness?
7: We seek fairness, but we don't want it.
9: You see, that's the issue. Because I'm beginning to think that if maybe this was another player who suffered this thing, went out, and is coming back in, it may not have been such an issue.
7: You're saying that this is because it's Baba?
9: It's Baba.
7: What is so unique about him?
9: Ah, we all know who Baba is affiliated with.
7: Because he played for Dreams FC and he's...
9: He calls Kurt his father. Kurt is his father. His footballing father.
7: Those that say that's why he's here? He's in the team. You think that's nonsense?
9: Or if they say that, then I don't think they watch football or they follow.
7: Okay.
9: And I think it's just out of their own prejudice.
7: Biased. Personal bias.
9: But it makes sense.
7: Daniel has spent a lot of time on the Baba issue. I don't know how much else you have to say about that before we talk about Joseph Pinsel too.
1: Yeah, I look at the Baba thing on one another side.
7: Okay.
1: I think the problem Baba has is his association with the current regime, the GFA.
7: Yeah.
1: Which is Kato Kirk, the president. And the GFA, they are incredibly unpopular.
7: At the moment.
1: Yeah. I mean, since they took office, because they don't really try in many, many fronts.
7: Yeah.
1: So they are very unpopular. But when you take Baba himself, since Baba made his debut,
7: mm-hmm.
1: and started playing regularly in the Black Stars as Ghana's first choice left back.
7: In 2014.
1: Between that time and now, I don't think we have overlooked better left backs just to allow Baba to play in the Black Stars.
7: Right.
1: So I asked people on social media that when Baba said that he wasn't going to play because of the abuse Daniel's well explained, did we have any player get hold of that left-back position and make it his own? I think Gideon Mensah has even had some games that looked worse than Baba ever had.
7: Yeah.
1: But he didn't get the same criticisms or abuse.
7: Mm.
1: And if Baba has gone away for the last 3 years for personal reasons, and nobody has really made a strong case for the position, and Baba has now returned as one of the best performing Ghanaian left backs anywhere in the world, what are the issues?
7: Mm.
1: I saw Derrick Conn when he played in the Black Stars. He was top two, one of the worst players against Austria. In the game against Germany, he was top three or top two, one of the worst players.
7: He made a brilliant assist.
1: Listen. When I'm watching the defender, those things are extra. The assist was brilliant, but it didn't undo
7: the bad defending.
1: It didn't undo anything. It didn't make any difference.
9: Sijo, just to hey, go there. When Ghana faced Portugal, didn't Babaraman give an assist?
7: Yeah.
9: Wasn't he poor in that game?
1: Yes.
9: Mm-hmm. So
1: did he undo the assist, the mistake? That João Felix Yawa did it? No. But what I'm saying, that's why when are you a defender, especially in the context of Ghana, I seek balance. When you get into the position, you should be able to pick a cross. And when you have to defend, you should defend. Korn is terrible at defending. It's a fact. I'm not the ones. It's there.
7: So there's no football argument why he should be picked ahead of Baba. That's your point.
1: Even Gideon Mensah going to the World Cup is better than Baba Rahman. If there's a player who we could have considered dropping in that position for Korn, it's Gideon Mensah. Because in one game, if you want to play fallback, Baba is there. If some way, somehow, you want to throw an extra defender and go back five or wing backs, Korn is there just for variety. Mm-hmm. But if there was one left back, Gideon has been playing this left back position for the last 4 years. He hasn't held it down. In the last two games, Otuado overlooked him. He didn't even dress for any of the games because he hasn't been playing well. Even Otuado wanted to change the position to a left center back because left back, no. So we forget.
7: And Gideon has played some games at left center back.
1: Yes.
7: Most notably against Nigeria and Abuja.
1: Yes. So if there's a player who we can have a conversation about dropping for Atakon, it wouldn't have been Babaraman for me.
7: I see.
1: The issue here is the timing of our best return and the reason why he left in the first place. If Baba left because of the abuse he suffered, the reasons for the abuse still exist. And the reasons from where I sit is his association with Ket.
7: Yeah.
1: So whenever he's called or whenever he's selected, people assume that it's the FA that is imposing on the manager. And it is okay for players to have bad games. Messi has had terrible games.
7: Of course.
1: Ronaldo, not many, but some. It is okay. It is very okay.
9: Oh, Charlie. I love you, Paz.
2: Ronaldo, not many.
7: Messi has had terrible games. Ronaldo has had terrible games.
1: Ronaldo, that's not what I said. Are you saying your own thing?
7: Yes, I'm saying my own thing. Why? Okay. You said yours, I'm saying mine.
1: Okay, that's fine.
7: Messi has had some bad games. Ronaldo has had terrible games. And you're saying that it's okay for Baba to also have some bad games.
1: It's okay, Baba can have some bad games. It's okay. But when those bad games come, it's the way we behave. And I'm saying the factors that attracts those behaviors towards Baba still exists.
7: Yeah.
1: The connection with Ket is still there.
7: Yeah.
1: And there is the Baba Rahman personality. That Baba Rahman has a fine personality as a person.
7: He actually doesn't talk.
1: He doesn't talk. He's calm. He's caused no problem. Baba is a gentleman.
7: He causes no problem.
1: He's one of the best gentlemen you have
7: in the
1: sport.
7: The most likable people, if you are even a journalist. He treats everybody very nicely.
1: Very respectful.
7: Yeah.
1: Now my point is, if he was suffering from massive abuse for many people, right? And that is why he stepped away. Has Baba now gone through the process of developing a tougher skin? Because his situation is peculiar. His situation is not the same as Semenyo or Kudus or whatever. He can't come into the game thinking that we are all footballers. When we lose, it's the same for all of us. It's not the same for him. He has to understand that. Is Baba saying that he, Baba, has now gone through the process of developing a tough skin, of being able to shut out the noise? Because I tell you now that society, 3 years on, is worse than what it was 3 years ago. And even now, where else people can't meet you and tell you in the face, the laziness of social media companies has empowered these cowards to even still abuse you using social media and fake accounts. So what is Baba's mental state?
7: He has said that,
1: yes,
7: he didn't do it for himself,
1: he did it for his family,
7: yes,
1: but he still has
7: so
1: a family.
7: Wasn't him. So for him, he says,
1: but he still has a family,
7: yes, but the family is not the same. For example, the kids have grown older for sure.
1: Hang on, at the time he was going, how old were the kids? The kids couldn't have even read the things on social media. Now they are older,
7: it's not
1: they
7: social
1: it.
7: Media, he was booed physically. They were at the stadium,
1: yes,
7: in Kumasi,
1: forget Kumasi, even in Qatar,
7: hold on, and they heckled them,
1: yes.
7: So, like, we need to be able to establish what the abuse was so people understand what actually happened.
9: But you see, social media,
2: this whole thing.
1: Oh, social media was worse. They threatened the white people entered their DMs.
7: Said the kids couldn't read. And I'm saying the kids experienced it life in the stadium.
1: But, the kids growing up doesn't mean that the experience will be any lighter on them. It might even be worse. Because now they really understand.
7: I know so.
1: So, I'm saying that has Baba gone through and the family gone through a process of developing a
7: therapy.
1: Tough skin
7: therapy.
1: Because they know
7: that the peculiarity.
1: Yeah, if that is the case, then
7: has done
1: fair
7: a brilliant
1: enough.
7: Job.
9: Super job.
1: Fantastic. And
7: so
1: it's
7: all good.
1: We need some income.
7: So it's all good now.
1: No, we need a psychologist and a therapist in
7: no, no, no, no. You already have your top psychologist there. Thank you very much, my brother. Let's
2: who's that?
7: He has identified the person already.
2: No, no, me, I want you to mention it.
7: No, Sitcho identified the person. You didn't see?
1: The Joseph.
7: The top.
1: The Joseph Pinto matter. Nobody can convince me that on football terms, as a winger, and what a winger is required to produce, Kamaldin, Fatau, Nyama, Brandon Asante, even if it's an option there.
9: Bonsuba.
7: Inaki Sef.
1: No, please. That's for Inaki there. Nobody personally makes me that. Inaki there, all the white players, including Semenyo, nobody makes me Inaki. How come there? No beer meets. Consistent 12 years
9: we'll get there.
1: Let me breathe. Nobody can convince me that when it comes to what is required of a winger in a wide area, all the boys I've mentioned, Fatao to whoever, has a better output as a wide player than Joseph Pinso. Nobody. Nyama, Fatao, Kamaldin, Bonsuba, even if you want to play Thomas Bernasanti there, nobody in terms of ability, nobody, none.
7: So why would they leave him out? Why? The coaches can't see?
1: Thank you for the question. It can't be for football reasons. It is impossible. There is no way, none or whatsoever under the sun, that anybody with football eyes, mind and heart will look at the wide players we have and for football reasons tell me that Joseph Pinso is not at least better than three of the players in the wide areas. He can play both on the left, both on the right. If you want him as a second striker, he can do a job. So it cannot be for football reasons.
7: Why not? Maybe because of the way the coach wants to play, he just doesn't fit.
1: There is no way a coach wants to use a winger that the people have mentioned can deliver better than Joseph Pinso. Name one way. There is no way that a coach wants to use a winger that Joseph Pinso cannot do better than the boys. None. Zero. Zilch.
7: But in his interview reflecting on the 2022 omission,
1: yes,
7: he did say that
9: Otto.
7: About Otto.
1: Yes.
7: That Otto wanted him to defend.
1: Yes.
7: Yeah. And in his commentary on that, he said, yes, I can track back, but don't expect me
9: to play as a defender.
7: To play as a
1: defender. It was out of hurt and disappointment.
2: See, even if he was
1: it was out of hurt
2: and disappointment. Can he play as a defender?
1: No, but wait. What,
2: can Nyama play as a defender?
1: No, it was out of hurt and disappointment.
7: No problem, so let's
1: but
7: move on.
1: But
7: when
1: Joseph Pinson is being well coached and there's a system and a structure to a team
7: that
1: and want Joseph Pinson to do a job, he can do it.
7: All right.
1: So for me, it cannot be for the reasons.
7: What are your guesses then?
1: Oh, my guesses are non-football reasons. Then there are plenty.
7: Like what?
1: Maybe his attitude when it comes to camp. The way he responds to call up when he's being called. Maybe he has rejected a couple of call-ups and the FA feels he's not the most committed player. So they are rewarding more committed players.
7: To be fair, he's not being available a lot.
1: Maybe that's why. But if it's about football, no winger, apart from Inaki, and currently maybe Semenyo, are better. On the Inaki matter, look, all our wingers, they've not played football. Bonsuba is playing.
7: No, he's played a lot.
1: He's playing
7: top.
1: No. Listen.
7: Okay, I'm listening.
1: He's playing. Where?
7: In the Saudi Pro League. The league
1: top,
7: where Ronaldo
1: in a top league.
7: I said Saudi Pro League.
1: I said the top league.
7: Go on.
1: Okay. Fatah is a good place where? League One.
7: Championship, please.
1: Now League One. If he stays there.
7: Fatah has not played football.
1: If he stays there. Bakuno, Nyama, He hasn't played football.
7: 32 minutes, please.
1: Which other one? Kamaru Suleiman, he hasn't played football.
7: He's played 25 games or so. He's played a lot of football.
1: I'm saying he hasn't played football. Where did he play? Where did he play? He hasn't played football.
7: Winger. Syria. After Lukman left, took over the role.
1: He hasn't played. Inaki Williams has consistent. In fact, one of the most consistent footballers in the history of football is that boy. He plays for Atletico Bilbao at the highest level.
9: He played for six years.
1: 6 years without missing a minute.
7: He doesn't get injured.
1: Yes. Missing a minute. Look, he needs no introduction to Carlos Queiroz. He doesn't have to scout. That's why I asked about the Partey issue. He doesn't have to scout him. If Carlos Queiroz gets to a wind of Inaki's name, Inaki Williams,
9: quick,
1: Bilbao, how on earth is he not working in the Black Stars? I'll give him a shot. Look, he's not a gamble. Inaki Williams is not a gamble. Yeah. He's a surety because he's consistently proving it. It's in Ghana that we're unable to unlock that thing. It's in Ghana that we're unable to find a system for him to thrive. So as for Inaki Williams, all the small boys, he's not their mates. They are now finding their feet. He has established himself that born on Imbo. Yeah. And he can do a job both wings, even go down the middle and everything. Then finally, look, Thomas Partey is about our most important player in this tournament. Too. He's the most important. Forget Semenyo. Semenyo, if you did a top there, the match for the back, what will you do? You come and play left back safe. But you saw him in the game against
7: Australia. If the midfield is shaking, you come and play left back.
1: What you go do? The most important player for Ghana is Thomas Partey. But we saw him in the game against Austria and Germany. Oh, it was coaching. Oh, I want to believe it was coaching. Because what we saw was scary. Bro, if it wasn't the Jesse number 5 and the Thomas Partey we knew,
7: you wouldn't recognize the player.
1: The guy would never get another call up to the Black Stars.
7: He had a bad game.
1: If it was his first time, like corn, we would have done him corn.
9: we would have corned him like this.
1: And to be fair, when I've watched him in his cameo roles against Villarreal, Charlie, it's not too good. Though.
7: He's off the pace. Hey, that's what you're getting
1: no
7: at.
1: No rhythm. I hope it is not from here.
7: Mentally.
1: Yeah, I hope so.
7: Because he's not even in camp.
1: If I go do AE before he will come. The whole year.
7: No, the next one is in January, I think.
1: Oh, the next one is in January. Mm. Oh, okay, then. The whole year, he hasn't really. The whole season, he hasn't really bowled.
7: Thomas has been off the pace. So I actually do get the point you're
1: getting at. If we are so reliant
7: on Thomas to the point where we are unable to even question the minutes he's had and the rhythm and pace at which he's currently operating, and we're just putting all our eggs in that basket, in that Thomas basket, it could get scary for us.
1: True.
7: Because as you said, this is America. It's hot. It's gonna be the worker for the fittest.
9: He will need a babysitter.
7: Yeah. So you notice that even in training, Carlos Queiroz, all he's focused on is building intensity with the players. Because he also recognizes that our players haven't played a lot of football.
1: A lot of them haven't played.
7: So he's considering this as some sort of preseason, with the aim that they will peak by the time the World Cup comes around.
1: Yeah.
7: So there's a lot of emphasis on physical activity. They are having two training sessions a day.
1: Yes.
7: Plus gym work.
1: Yes.
7: So
9: we used to have one a day.
1: So while we get close,
7: they don't play
1: slow
7: games
1: down
7: the rest of the time.
1: Yeah.
7: Now, and all of this, no, Thomas is not there.
1: Thank you. So I'm very worried, though. Thomas, because he's Thomas.
7: It's a fair point.
1: Nobody.
9: But where he did?
7: That's the thing. I don't know where is it. Where is Thomas Partey?
1: Oh, but fans, you can't tell us. You are lying to Ghanaians. You are saying to Tairu. You know what you can do. You know.
9: I'm shocked. You know where he
1: is. Don't be lying. You just finished Salah. You can't lie.
9: You know where the guy is.
1: Where is Thomas?
7: Actually, where is Thomas?
10: They ask you the question. Me, I should say it. So they ask you the question.
1: That's my own on it. I don't think Ajete deserves the place in the team.
7: On the Thomas case, like I said, is there a conversation to be had? You said yes, and I agree with you 100%. I think there is this assumption that Thomas is untouchable, so therefore we can't have a conversation about his form. And it's like certain metrics don't apply when it comes to Thomas.
1: Yeah.
7: Like playing time doesn't apply when it comes to Thomas. Like form doesn't apply when it comes to Thomas. And he's had very, very bad games for the Black Stars. And I'm glad you mentioned those two friendly matches.
1: Yep.
7: Really, really terrible game. In fact, if I'm trying to remember the last time Thomas had a top game for Ghana, it would be the win against Central... Was it Madagascar or Central Africa Republic when he scored
10: Central
7: twice?
10: Central Africa Republic.
7: Thank you very much. That was the last time.
9: Thomas... Oh, the qualifiers.
1: Oh, he started the
7: that's a qualifier. So I'm saying that was the last one.
1: Yeah, the last
7: where
1: one.
7: Where
1: yeah.
7: he bowled. So the qualifiers he did well. But even in the qualifier, I'm saying that since that game, I'm saying that I haven't seen him. You know. And it's fair. Look, Thomas has been brilliant for the Black Stars for a long time.

0: But it gets to a point where we have to stop being in denial. And it appears to me that we're still giving him some level of grace, which he deserves by virtue of what he's done in the past. And I think we need to extend that sort of grace, usually to our best service players.
1: And also, you know, because in the position, support them, have options.
0: Yeah, and support them when they're going through a tough time. But also at the same time, we need to be honest and have honest conversations about where the players
2: look,
0: are.
2: That grace has run its length.
1: Has it?
2: Yes. If you're serious about building a team, you don't wait out the droughts of your protagonist. We made the same mistake with Asamoah when he entered the last phase of the quality Jan. And after him, we struggled to get a center forward. In fact, we didn't have one until Jordan showed up in the World Cup qualifiers in terms of a consistent goal scorer that you knew that for

0: Okay. In fact, if I'm trying to remember the last time Thomas had a top game for Ghana, it would be the win against Madagascar or Central African Republic when he scored
1: Central
0: twice.
1: Central African Republic.
0: Thank you very much. That was the last time.
2: The qualifier.
0: So I'm saying that was the last one.
3: Yeah, the last one.
0: He bowled. So the qualifiers, he did well. But even in the qualifier, I'm saying that since that game, I'm saying that I haven't seen him. You know, and it's fair. Look, Thomas has been brilliant for the Black Stars for a long time. But it gets to a point where we have to stop being in denial. And it appears to me that we're still giving him some level of grace, which he deserves by virtue of what he's done in the past. And I think we need to extend that sort of grace, usually to our best service players.
3: And also, you know, because in the position, they have options.
0: Yeah, and support them when they're going through a tough time. But also, at the same time, we need to be honest. I have honest conversations about where the players
1: look,
0: are.
1: That grace has run its length.
3: Has it?
1: Yes. If you're serious about building a team, you don't wait out the droughts of your protagonist. We made the same mistake with Asamoah when he entered the last phase of the quality jam. And after him, we struggled to get a center forward. In fact, we didn't have one until Jordan showed up in the World Cup qualifiers in terms of a consistent goal scorer that you knew that for every game, he's the guy that you go to for goals. Jordan has also entered the anchor leg of his relay with the Black Stars.
0: Right.
1: It doesn't look like we are preparing anyone to take over from him because as a country, this is who we are. We've never really planned and done any proper squad building. And we are very afraid of the uncomfortable conversations.
0: Yeah.
1: If the FA know what they are doing, the first thing one of the things they will tell Carlos Queiroz and whoever is the substantive head coach in the future is that we need to prepare for a future without Thomas Partey than are you.
0: Yeah.
1: It is not because you don't appreciate them, but the reality is they are part. It is not because you don't appreciate them. But the reality is they are past the match rhythm or shape that will be the manner that he was in the World Cup qualifiers. The same applies. I am about him. We are nurturing a silly sense of entitlement. They need to be called up automatically and they need to play. It is not a healthy thing for us to be doing. Some of the commentary that I have seen on this whole Derek Conn situation for me is alarming.
0: Okay.
1: And it is born out of this exaggerated sense of self-worth that is not consistent with the performance that we see.
0: I'm listening to you.
1: When people say that, Conn should make the Black Star squad, based on what exactly? But we saw the commentary people were passing after the Austria and Germany game. So the reason Kojo Opon-Pepra had a solid game was because of Derek Conn.
0: Against Germany.
1: His positioning was terrible.
3: Or a stressful game. You're stressed.
1: Yeah. Well, but he did well.
3: Conn made the guy.
1: He did well. But much of it, a lot of the things that he did that we praised were left wing back positions.
0: Watch football. And somebody actually made a

0: them or shape that would be the manner that he was in the World Cup qualifiers. Mm-hmm. The same applies. I am about him. We are nurturing a silly sense of entitlement into the black. They need to be called up automatically and they need to play. It is not a healthy thing for us to be doing.
1: Mm.
0: Some of the commentary that I have seen on this whole Derek Conn situation for me is alarming.
2: Okay.
0: And it is born out of this exaggerated sense of self-worth that is not consistent with the performance that we see.
2: I'm listening to you.
0: When people say that, Conn should make the Black Star squad, based on what exactly? But we saw the commentary people were passing after the Austria and Germany game. So the reason Kojo Opon-Pipra had a solid game was because of Derek Conn.
2: Against Germany.
0: His positioning was terrible.
3: Or a stressful game. You're stressed.
0: Yeah. Well, but he did well.
3: Conn played the guy.
0: He did well. But much of it, a lot of the things that he did that we praised were left wing back positions.
2: That watch football, and somebody actually made a point about what about the different leagues they play for?
0: Here, your behavior, your attitude, how you relate
2: to leagues they play for.
0: Here, your behavior, your attitude, how you relate to experience will make other people not harbor thoughts of coming to play for us. Go and advise Jeremy Frimpong.
2: You also say that Jeremy Frimpong's experience is why people like Kobe Mainoo will never play for England.
0: Go and advise them.
2: Mbappe will never play for France.
0: Let's disagree about the collapse. We would always disagree.
2: Right.
0: But there has to be a way we communicate it.
2: So we shouldn't catch that people.
0: No, you start saying that, the national team will never get anywhere. You'll be bad. The record is that all of these leaked text messages and uncle speaking on his behalf, he should be very careful. No manager or teammates wants a player who runs to the press and his family and starts giving out details at the first sign of trouble.
2: Yeah.
0: Nobody wants that.
2: You mean they're crying and say, today, after all this, if, God forbid, someone gets injured at that level,
1: where will you go? Ebenezer Annan. We'll call him.
2: That's I tweeted about it. I said, it's not even over like that, though.
3: It's over.
2: No, hold on. My baby Jehovah.
0: Jehovah.
2: Okay, fair enough. But
1: I'm saying lyrics are good.
0: He didn't say my baby Jehovah. What is my baby Jehovah?
2: I said my baby Jehovah. That's what they are singing in the song.
0: That's not what they are singing.
3: That's what you are hearing.
0: Play the song.
3: That's what you are hearing in the song.
2: It's over. My baby Jehovah.
0: Massa. He doesn't say that.
2: Actually,
0: he doesn't say that.
2: Yeah, so but I think that point is
0: look,
2: very
0: let's,
2: well
0: let's be measured in the way
2: we
0: criticize things.
2: Your next
0: on
2: point.
0: Joseph Pintle.
2: Thank you.
0: It is not footballing reasons. Don't let anybody lie to you.
2: I'm listening to you.
0: In terms of skill sets, we have seen wingers dribbling, being able to, being direct, being a goal threat inside the box. The new man that they have selected, Nyamano Onimbo Nchain, Joseph Pintle. More to the point, Nyama doesn't even have much sharpness. He's had an ACL. All season, he's played 32 minutes. When it comes to ACL, and especially for players who rely on speed, explosiveness, I would rather wait. Let them play, get match rhythm, and let me see if it has not affected their skill sets and the attributes they have before I will take them into a national team.
1: And also considering the funny pitches in America.
2: Right.
1: Yeah,
2: right.
1: They have very funny pitches.
0: I would rather wait.
2: So you are saying this is a big risk?
0: This is a big... And it should not have happened.
2: Okay.
1: No, but as for Kamal Dean, he should be in the squad.
0: No. See, Kamal Dean is a beneficiary of our tolerance for poor performances.
1: Oh, no.
0: Hey. Yes.
1: No.
0: Oh.
1: No.
0: I am saying that because you see, people will tell you that he has pace and he is direct and he can be a threat.
2: And if it wasn't for the billboard, like
0: Kamal Dean is the equivalent of an empty chamber. So you are holding a Glock.
2: Yeah.
0: But there is no bullet in the chamber.
1: But you see, if I pull out a Glock right now, will you know whether there's bullets in it or not?
2: You'll be afraid.
1: That's why Kamal Dean is there.
0: But when we dare you to fire, that's where its emptiness will
1: by,
0: be exposed.
1: By the time you dare him, not PPP.
0: Oh, no. So, look, me, I want to see a certain...
2: I think about this is more like Russian roulette. That's what we are playing with him.
0: Challenge.
2: It's one day.

0: But we don't know where it
1: where it is.
0: But
2: if it's far,
1: as for me, I've concluded is that in there, clear.
2: Oh, there's something there.
0: Me, I've made up my mind.
1: Master, yes.
2: The pastor said that he was
0: going to
2: go.
0: See him do it at club level.
3: No problem.
0: When he starts producing at club level, I'll be happy to accommodate him into the team. Okay. But until then, he's not doing it.
2: Hey.
0: Inaki Williams.
3: So you're saying those three you've just mentioned, including Inaki, are players that Pistol could have and should have replaced?
0: Yes.
3: Okay.
0: Even Inaki Williams. You see, and Sichu made a brilliant point about his performance levels in Europe.
3: Yeah.
0: But in the Black Stars, we don't see it.
1: Like every other player.
0: I get that, but
1: Kudus,
0: we don't...
1: Kudus included.
0: Even...
3: If that is the case, then we can make...
1: Please,
3: we can also make an excuse for Kamaldi. That is because of the
1: team. Even that's his club, you know this. Please, don't bring that one here. I beg you. Please.
0: So look, I think that we need to get to a point where we start being ruthless about players who have been here for 4 years, 5 years, and they don't hack it. And it is not me being insensitive.
3: Right.
0: That is how every competitive team is built. You get an opportunity for opportunities for a year or two. Entering your third year, we have to evaluate your contribution to the national team.
3: Mm-hmm.
0: If it is not in the positives, we shake hands and encourage you to go and do well. Mm-hmm. When you improve, we can call you back. I'm not saying ban Kamaldeen forever from the national team or Nyama. I'm just saying that their performance levels are not good enough. Ah, why is this guy in the guy at the Wolfsburg, Jonas Adjetey?
3: Right.
0: Why is he in the squad?
3: Me, I don't know. That's why he's there.
0: Why is he there ahead of someone like Nicolas Opoku? Opoku's playing 30 games this season. But he cannot get into the squad. Yeah. And players who are error-prone when they are in the national team and are not getting game time at their club side, they are the ones getting minutes. Look, a big part of the reason the Black Stars have not been competitive for a while is decisions like some of these.
3: So you're saying that there's no honesty there. And there's no standard.
0: There's no standard.
3: Standard set criteria.
0: The only reason I am tempted to let this go is because of the circumstance.
3: What
0: Carlos Queiroz has been here for what? 30 days or so.
3: Right.
0: So even if he's seen others who he thinks do well, there's not enough time to build any kind of chemistry.
3: So he'll be tempted
0: to go with it.
3: Okay. Right.
0: After the World Cup,
3: right,
0: we need to see collapse that reflects
3: form.
0: Yes. Form in the national team.
3: Yes. Okay. Actually, thank you. We'll talk about the Champions League final very shortly. Remember, we are broadcasting from the Aviation Social Center tomorrow with Hits FM. Rep your jersey. So do join us.
0: Magdan is on commentary tomorrow.
3: Oh, Magdan says he's on commentary tomorrow. Magdan, he said he wants to wear two. He wants to have two jerseys. So depending on who is winning, he can quickly change. So guys, you stay with us. I'll take the guys' predictions on the Champions League final right after this.
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1: 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Paris Saint-Germain up against Arsenal under the bright skies of Budapest. All right, Pushkar Arena. Guys, you only get to do like quick predictions on this. And everybody else is joining us tomorrow for your whole build-up from the ground. So come around and talk to us, okay? All the tactical breakdown, everything will happen from the grounds tomorrow. I'll be there. Sicho will be there. Daniel, Achu, everybody. Magdan is joining us as a special commentator. So for today, I'll just take quick predictions from the guys. To begin with you, Philip. Well, Philip, I can't start what you say. Guys, move on Philip's mic.
2: It's on,
1: Oh, okay.
2: Good. Start with Achu.
3: Are you allowing him to tell you what to do?
1: You don't worry. Forget that guy. We are
3: 2-0 PSG.
1: Thank you very much. Daniki.
4: Gabriel Magalhães.
1: Has done what? Header. One
4: corner.
1: Nail.
4: One corner.
3: Over the bar.
1: What can we do?
3: Okay.
1: Sichu.
5: Samfa!
1: guys, thank you very much. Thank you guys for joining us. Again, a reminder to join us tomorrow at Viessen Social Center. Come repping your jersey. All the build-up will be there. All the analysis. Hey, is that one? You are afraid.
4: The ghost of Sir Anfa
1: will haunt you from now till 4 p.m. tomorrow. Anyway, guys, we appreciate you for tuning in. My name is Fenty Otahiro Fenty. We're back again next Friday with another edition of Game Plan on 99.7 Joy FM and Hits 103.9 FM. 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
8: BBC World Service. I'm Nkechi Obonna in Nairobi with Focus on Africa. For many women, having larger breasts may be down to genetics, but for some, breast growth is extreme, painful, and life-altering.
9: My bust was really, really big. That was giving me backaches, headaches, shoulder pains, and to the extent the weight was too much that my shoulder used to dislocate as a result of the weight.
8: The condition called gigantomastia causes excessive breast tissue growth, leading to chronic pain, mobility challenges, and emotional distress.
9: You could just find somebody saying like that you have big boobs because now you started moving with men at a very early age. So they're letting you touch your breast that your breasts just keep on growing.
8: That's all on the BBC Tonight in Focus. 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
10: BBC News with Sue Montgomery. The head of NATO, Mark Rutte, says it's ready to defend every inch of its territory after an apartment block in Romania was hit during a Russian drone attack on Ukraine. Two people were injured in the strike, which took place close to the Ukrainian border. It's the first time a residential building in Romania has been hit since the war began. Here's Joe Inwood.
11: Obviously, we don't know what the intention was. I mean, we haven't heard anything from the Kremlin so far. But that's the fear, isn't it? That by going into NATO airspace, these little sort of testing jabs by Russia to see exactly what would happen. So the German military have said that they think within 5 years or so, the Russians are going to be in a position and may well try and take an actual nibble of NATO territory. And the idea is that all of these little things, little provocations, are about testing NATO defences, testing NATO reactions, and testing NATO resolve.
10: Turkey is warned of the risks of uncontrolled escalation in the Black Sea region after a Turkish ship was hit by a drone overnight. It did not say which country was responsible. Both Russia and Ukraine have targeted vessels in the Black Sea. Kenyan police say 8 students are being held on suspicion of arson after a fire tore through a dormitory at a girls' boarding school on Thursday, killing 16 children. Thomas Mukwana is at the school.
5: The news of the 8 arrests was met with a lot of anger, understandably, from here, mostly because the parents that are present here, some of those parents are parents of kids who died in the fire and others of children who are held because of suspicion of arson. And these 8 children are suspected to have started that fire on Wednesday night that caused the death of 16 students. But the teachers are also involved in this because, according to the ministry, 2 teachers knew of the incoming student unrest in the school and they did not take action. And so the ministry is investigating them for negligence.
10: The former head of the Chinese temple, known as the birthplace of Kung Fu, has been sentenced to 24 years in jail for crimes including embezzlement. She Yongshin, the one-time abbot of the Shaolin temple, was arrested last year. Stephen McDonald reports from Beijing.
12: When Xie Yongxin became abbot of the Shaolin Temple in 1999, he transformed it into a vast money-making enterprise and earned the nickname the CEO Monk. But last July, he was detained following allegations he gave and received bribes, amassing considerable wealth and fathering children out of wedlock. For his many critics in China who said he debased a religious and cultural icon by turning it into a business empire, his guilty verdict and sentencing have come as no surprise.
10: You're listening to the World News from the BBC. Benjamin Netanyahu says Israeli forces have crossed the Litani River, which had previously been the northern boundary of their offensive in Lebanon. Israel's prime minister earlier announced an expansion of ground operations against Hezbollah. Israel has increased its attacks over the past week, but many of the casualties have been civilians. A US federal judge has temporarily blocked the Trump administration from setting up a fund worth nearly $2 billion to pay people it claims were wrongly targeted by previous governments. The judge in Virginia said she'd hear arguments in 2 weeks' time on whether to extend the pause. Critics have described the fund as a mechanism to reward Mr. Trump's supporters. The EU has agreed to release billions of dollars worth of funding for Hungary, frozen under the previous government of Viktor Orban. Brussels had been concerned about corruption and the erosion of judicial independence. The deal follows talks between Hungary's new Prime Minister, Peter Modzsor, and the Commission President, Ursula von der Leyen.
13: A great deal of work has already been achieved in very short time, and markets are already taking notice. Investors' confidence is returning. Trust is being rebuilt. This gives confidence for the next steps to come, and we will continue to work together at this pace, each step of our way.
10: Police in London have launched an investigation after footage emerged showing the Oscar-winning actress Helen Mirren and her husband being subjected to anti-Semitic verbal abuse. Video of the incident, which is believed to have occurred late last year in the British capital, has been widely circulating online. Officers say they're now seeking to contact the victims to establish whether they would like to report the incident. Mirren, despite not being Jewish, has been outspoken in her support of Israel for many years. BBC News.
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23: Welcome to the Joy Sports World Cup Minute with me, Daniel Cranting. FIFA has introduced major rule changes to eradicate time wasting, improve match tempo, and update disciplinary protocols. The key updates include a visible 5-second countdown to throw-ins and goal kicks. If it takes longer, throw-ins result in a turnover of possession, while delayed goal kicks award a corner kick to the opposing team. Players being subbed off have exactly 10 seconds to leave the pitch. If they take longer, their incoming teammates must wait a minute on the sidelines, temporarily leaving the team with a player short. Any player receiving off-field treatment must leave the field of play and must wait off the pitch for 1 minute before returning, unless the injury was caused by a card-worthy foul. The VAR system can now review decisions regarding a second yellow card and corner kicks if a clear and obvious error has occurred. And that's all for the Joy Sports World Cup Minute with me, Daniel Cranting.
24: Did you know that Ghana currently spends more than 8 billion Ghana cedis annually importing food that can be produced locally? 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Week 2 explores research, innovation, mechanization and live coverage of the Ghana Horticulture Expo 2026 from the 11th to the 13th of June at the State House Forecourt. Week 3 examines infrastructure, value addition, youth participation and agricultural financing, while week 4 highlights opportunities across key horticulture value chains. The final week looks at consumer power and Ghana's roadmap to food sovereignty by 2030. 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
9: 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At the invitation of the Ghana government, Mercy Shifts, the Global Mercy, will sail back into Tema early August. Mercy Shifts will be registering patients for free with the following surgical conditions. 1. Facial tumors and cleft lip and cleft palate. 2. Inguinal hernias and large lipomas, also known as soft tissue masses. 3. Umbilical hernias in children. 4. Blindness from cataracts. 5. Bone contracture. 6. Bow legs and knock knees in children from 3 to 10 years. And the final one, women with obstetric fistulas. At registration, you'll be asked questions to determine if Mercy Shifts might be able to help you and if you'll be accepted for the next step of consultation. Please do not come to the registration center for a checkup or medical treatment, as Mercy Shifts is not able to treat conditions like heart problems, hypertension, diabetes, cancer, or other conditions that require medicine instead of surgery. Patients' registration dates is from Monday, 18th of May to Friday, 22nd May, and from Monday, 25th of May to Friday, 29th, Monday, 1st June to Friday, 5th June, all in 2026. These dates are exclusive of Wednesday, 20th May, 27th May, and 3rd June. Locations will be in Accra, Greater Accra Regional Hospital, Ga East Municipal Hospital, Tema, Tema General Hospital, Sagakope, Sagakope District Hospital, Rara, Rara Regional Hospital, Tamale, Tamale West District Hospital, Wa Regional Hospital, Sunyani, Sunyani Municipal Hospital, Kumasi, Suntrenso Hospital, Takrade, Efiankwanta Regional Hospital, Seshirioso Government Hospital, Cape Coast Metropolitan Hospital. Patients' registration in Accra will take place on Monday, 18th May, Tuesday, 19th May, Thursday, 21st May, Friday, 22nd May, Monday, 25th May, Tuesday, 26th May, and the Greater Accra Regional Hospital. Thursday, 28th May, Friday, 29th May, Monday, 1st June, Tuesday, 2nd June, Thursday, 4th June, and Friday, 5th June in Ga East Municipal Hospital. Please do not come on the Thursday, as the team will be available 12 different days between 18th of May and 12th June. Mercy Shifts patient registration is for free. 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
10: 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Week 2 explores research, innovation, mechanization and live coverage of the Ghana Horticulture Expo 2026 from the 11th to the 13th of June at the State House Forecourt. 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The final week looks at consumer power and Ghana's roadmap to food sovereignty by 2030. 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

0: 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So wherever you are, if you're listening to us on radio, make your way to the Good Park here at the Accra Mall. And we're here all throughout the weekend. So make sure you come through and you might just get some very, very good deals. Just launched it a few hours ago, and I'm so privileged to be spending time with our Deputy Managing Director, Mr. Ataye Boejian, who's looking very good today. How you doing, sir? Good to see you.
1: Thank you, Abdego. Thank
0: nice,
1: you.
0: Thank nice. You so and it's been a very good day, hasn't it?
1: It has. I mean, with your
0: thank nice, you. Nice. And you might just get some very, very good deals. Just launched it a few hours ago, and I'm so privileged to be spending time with our Deputy Managing Director, Mr. Ataye Boejian, who's looking very good today. How you doing, sir? Good to see you.
1: Thank you, Abdego. Thank
0: nice,
1: you.
0: Nice, nice. So and it's been a very good day, hasn't it?
1: It has. I mean, with your
0: thank nice, you. Nice, nice. And it's been a very good day, hasn't it?
1: It has. I mean, with your support,

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1: And that those are the math details. It looks like you are very well informed. Okay. Utilize it. And that's how easy it is. You just have to show up, show interest, and get your unique code.
2: This is listening in. They're exactly right. The team is here, right? You have everybody here.
1: Exactly. And that those are the math details. It looks like you are very well informed. Okay. Utilize it. And that's how easy it is. You just have to show up, show interest, and get your unique code.
2: This is listening in. You just got the message. Come over here, get your code, and go around. It's amazing if you're more inclined to something futuristic. The EV companies are here. The pickups, the trucks, the SUVs, the
1: 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Fidelity is here for you. And this one exhibition has been up, and avail yourself the interesting package we have for you.
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1: Thank you.
2: Thank you very much. Great here for a little bit, and then feast your eyes on all these very wonderful machines and the houses on offer. Take advantage of the

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3: You, everyone listening, you're not left out. Like Lexis said, whether you're rich or getting there, something for you. So do reach out. We want you to own that house and own that car, and all starts from here.
4: Yeah, I totally do. I mean, you see the car over there, the one on the back? What do you think about it?
3: Which one?
4: You at the expo here at Accra Mall, and we'd like for you to come by wherever you are. 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

0: So we'll be letting you know what you can find here at the Good Park Accra Mall, the Fidelity Wheels and Homes Expo. Remember, we have all our, well, all the best auto companies, our automobile companies are here. The real estate giants are also here. And our insurance companies are here. And Oswell is with Sanlam Allianz. Hey, Oswell, how are you?
1: I'm doing well.
0: I'm well. Thanks a lot for coming by. And your team as well have made this place very colorful. Tell us about Sanlam Allianz.
1: Okay, Sanlam Allianz is a general insurance company, which is the biggest insurance company in Africa. And we are more than 120 years old.
0: Oh, wow.
1: Yes, please.
0: You should be retiring, eh? But it looks like you guys are still going.
1: Yeah.
0: Going strong.
1: Yeah.
0: So, I mean, if anybody comes to your stand, what kind of policies can we sign up to?
1: Okay, so we do in general insurance, which includes the motor insurance, home insurance, which is the building and the contents. We also have the shop owners, which is the the shop contents, as in the items you are selling in the shop. We deal in assets or risk. We have public liabilities and so on.
0: And it goes on and on and on.
1: Yes, please.
0: So if I need to take a policy, can I do that here? Because I know your team members are here. We can sign up to a policy here.
1: Yes, please.
0: Oh, great.
1: We are here with our souvenirs and giveaways.
0: So oh, that's good. That's
1: you need
0: good.
1: To visit our stand.
0: That's good. I mean, when you're smiling, it means that you guys are really warm and you always assist your customers as well.
1: Yes, please.
0: Now, when it comes to, you know, paying claims, how is it like as well?
1: Actually, when it comes to Sanlam Allianz, we pay claims.
0: Mm.
1: We do pay claims and bigger claims.
0: Oh, I see.
1: Yes, please.
0: All right. There you go.

0: I'm glad you came to tell us all about Salama Leon's, and we'll come by your stand as well, okay?
1: Thank you very much.
0: For those who want to reach out to you, how do they do that?
1: We are located in Osu, Ringway, so you can just go to our social media too. We are there.
0: Salama Leon's. Yes. Thank you so much as well.
1: Thank you very much.
0: All right. Stay tuned into Joy 99.7 FM. Let me take you over to Mac Autos and Spare Parts, Ghana Limited, because my brother, Sefas Neo Date Lamte.
2: Yes,
0: say hello, Sefas.
2: Yes,
0: good to see you, brother. You all right?
2: Nice.
0: I always, and I know you have some very amazing wheels here at the Good Park.
2: Yes.
0: Tell me what you came along with.
2: So we are showcasing the latest range of our MG vehicles and Isuzu vehicles.
0: MG and Isuzu vehicles. Oh my goodness.
2: We are offering you innovation, best of innovation, performance, comfort.
0: That's right.
2: Value tailored vehicles for both your personal and commercial needs.
0: I saw you sitting in one. Which one was that?
2: That's the MG ZS.
0: That's the MG ZS.
2: That's the hot cake when it comes to the MG.
0: ZZZ then.
2: Z for zebra.
0: S for sweet. So ZS. ZS.
2: You know it.
0: Like plenty ZS. Ay, ay, ay. I saw that car earlier and I was like, damn, this is so sleek and cool.
2: You should. I see. You know
0: what's
2: you
0: your
2: know
0: favorite
2: what?
0: Thing about that car?
2: You know what? There's something we say. The sweetest of the pudding is in the eating. So we don't just want you to see it. We want you to have a feel.
0: And
2: so
0: eat the car. No, never mind. I'm sorry.
2: So you can come by.
0: Why is Blessing looking at me like?
2: We'll buy you a test drive.
0: Okay.
2: So you have a feel. You can have an experience with the vehicle. So you know what you're going in for.
0: Mac Autos is, well, it's not just the cars. They've got the spare parts as well.
2: Yes.
0: They can service it for you, provide any part for you as well. Is that it? Tell me more.
2: Yeah. And we also have 4 locations in Ghana. We are in Accra, Kumasi, too. So in case you buy your vehicle in Accra and you happen to be in Kumasi and you want your vehicle to service for you, you can switch your room on the Spencer's Road, right adjacent the Univer Road, right adjacent the Univer Bank, or they can visit our website. That is the way you open the trunk.
0: Okay.
2: The trunk is made, it's made into the logo. So when you lift the logo, you open the trunk.
0: Oh, that's how you pop it up.
2: Yeah, that's how you pop it up.
0: Wow.
2: It also comes with a panoramic sunroof.
0: That's right.
2: Let me not give you all the details. Let me give you something. Come and see for yourself.
0: I'll come and see you for myself. Thank you so much, Sefas.
2: You're welcome.
0: Great talking to you.
2: Thank you, Lex.
0: All right.
2: Nice
0: so we're all
2: again.
0: Live here at the Good Park, Accra Mall. Yes. So it's been raining all week.
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1: 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So we just got off our Mother's Day promo, and we are going into our Father's Day promo, so
0: nice. The
1: fathers also get to enjoy some good deals.
0: Where are your properties and your locations?
1: Okay, so we are in Chado. So if you're looking for apartments, we have we have studios, we have one bed, we have the apartments starting from as low as 320,000 CDs.
0: Wow.
1: Yes. So there's something for everyone.
0: Yeah.
1: And a studio and a one bed for that property. So if you're looking for something that has started, mostly we sell off land.
0: Yeah.
1: So you pay as we build. So this is over a period, so we don't squeeze you too much.
0: Right.
1: We expect you to still enjoy life when you are doing these kind of projects. So we are really happy to engage you, and we encourage group buying. So if you think you can't afford the 390,000 CDs, you can come in a group of 3. Teamwork makes the dream work.
0: Absolutely.
1: So if you can't afford it on your own, come with friends, come with siblings, come with your old school. It's not just about eating, playing football. You need to do something worthwhile. You need to get some development for your future.
0: Right.
1: So we can start the conversation now. We are open on Mondays. We work from Mondays to Sundays.
0: I know you don't sleep. Want to, I see you.
1: I try. 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
0: All right, there you go. And that's a blessing, Jukes. Thank you so much. Great hanging out with you, Blessing.
1: Pleasure.
0: And we'll come for our property very soon.
1: I'm waiting.
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0: 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You need to do something worthwhile. 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
1: Right.
0: So we
1: right.
0: can start the conversation now. 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
1: I know you don't sleep. 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
1: All right, there you go. And that's a blessing, Chooks. Thank you so much. Great hanging out with you, Blessing.
0: Pleasure.
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0: as promoting LGBT activities. Let's take you to Parliament now. Parliamentary Affairs Correspondent Kweku Asante joins us with more on this. Kweku, what's the latest on this? We're hearing the bill has passed.
1: Yes, Kojo, big breaking news. The controversial anti-LGBTQ bill has been passed. In fact, this morning, the consideration stage began with a cross-by-cross consideration, with members looking at the various amendments that have been proposed by the Legal Affairs Committee. It has largely been event-free, largely been free from any controversy, up until about 4:35 thereabouts, where this big controversy about Section 9 or Clause 9 of this bill became such a big sticking point. And for those of you wondering, that section has to do with lawyers, journalists, government officials, NGOs, and other people who may do conduct that may be deemed as promoting about Section 9 or Clause 9 of this bill became such a big sticking point. And for those of you wondering, that section has to do with lawyers, journalists, government officials, NGOs.

0: advise that instead of putting it in the interpretation, let us create an exemption for it in the body of the law, so that you don't have to go to the interpretation to see it. And it's a better approach. In any case, shouldn't lawmaking be improved upon? How can this be a bad law, a bad provision for the law? I think that you should be able to ask Tim Fodjo and his colleagues how this provision is bad for the implementation of this law. Maybe they will be able to have a certain view.
1: Okay, so it means that, I mean, in the normal course of work of the journalist, he or she talks about LGBT. That's not incriminating.
0: Yes, that cannot be promotion. In any case, we said that it will be a matter of evidence. Evidence will have to be led to establish that the journalist actually deliberately set out to promote it. Did you understand the point?
1: I get it. But does it also mean that then you cannot interview an activist or a practitioner on in the media?
0: No, you can.
1: Okay.
0: If the motive is to expose the adverse consequences of such a practice and to caution society.
1: Okay.
0: Do you understand?
1: I get it, yes.
0: So we told them that all these matters eventually will be based on evidence, because you are presumed innocent until proven guilty. So it is the journalist who say that, no, I didn't set out to promote this. I rather set out to speak to this person so that we'll uncover the dangers it poses to society, so that society, members of society, will be guided. It is up to the journalist to make these disclosures, and that will be part of the evidence. They think that we shouldn't create exemption at all, and it's as if they were not at the stakeholder engagement at Fiesta Royal when they came, when the CSO activists came. Another person who brought memo appeared before us. But above all this, I asked them, if you in Team Fodjo, as a co-sponsor of the bill, if you have other amendments that you think you want to propose, either to enhance the provision you feel strongly against, or to have it deleted, or to have it further amended, you have the power as a bona fide member of parliament to do that. Why didn't he provide any amendment to what the committee brought? Because we have the power to do so on the floor.
1: Okay. So how is promotion then defined in the new act?
0: Hello?
1: Yeah, lawyer, I was trying to find out from you how is promotion now defined, such that, for example, if I'm doing my work and I interview someone who is, you know, someone who practices that particular act, does the law deem it as going against the law that I have to be punished for it, or the law doesn't look at that?
0: Again, the law will look at it based on the motive. So again, it's all about motive. You may set out to claim that you are not doing promotion, but when in fact everything you have done is to promote it, then, of course, you are in breach of the law. So the exemption will not save you.
1: Okay, but is that clarified in the law? Because it has
0: clarified in the law.
1: All right,
0: it's clarified. That is why we are saying on the face of it, you are exempted. Your work, you are journalists, lawyers, doctors who provide medical care, somebody who has engaged in it and is now seeking medical attention. When a doctor provides that service, the doctor is exempted. But where the evidence emerges that no, the doctor is actually doing things to enhance it, then you're in breach of the law.
1: So is that the marked difference between this new bill or this new act and the old one that was passed by
0: yes,
1: the parliament?
0: Because in the old one, we just defined promotion. But in this one, the CSOs have encouraged the committee to say that no,

0: create an exemption for our work, academia, journalists, medical doctors, nurses, who may be called upon as part of their professional work to serve this category of Ghanaians or persons who may be needing this as part of your professional work.
1: Okay. Leader, do stay with me. Let me bring in Reverend John and Team Fojo, your colleague on the other side, who has issues. Reverend, I'm grateful to you for joining. Yeah. Now, Mr. Dafin Opo is explaining to us that, well, the exemption had to come.

0: and other offences act could not, you know, cure, and for which we sponsored this bill. In line with overwhelming aspirations of the majority of this country, that when it comes to homosexuality, there's already a bill, there's already a law in this country that, you know, with natural canon knowledge, that prosecutes us. But we are looking at the advocacy. We are looking at the promotion. We are looking at sources, the support, the subtle, the clandestine, the behind the scenes, which is the real promotion which has brought us where we are. The media that will offer their platforms to promote these things and make it attractive. That is what generated this whole debate. Mm. So if you go and pass a bill, which now comes, which never at the time when we're doing the consideration at Fiesta Royale, which was live telecast, it was never a decision by the committee that we should exempt, you know, people who are non-governmental organizations, development partners, the very people who have themselves publicly have declared that they are supporting these practices, and that we should accept that provision of medical, surgical, and psychological counseling services should all be put in there, and the performance of public health functions, including HIV and AIDS, a number of things which are very problematic, which are the very avenues that these promoters hide behind. And we are saying that it is alien from what we sponsored. Remove it. Because when it comes to the journalist who is undertaking his lawful duty, when it comes to the lawyer who is making his legal, professional and rightful legal representation, even a murderer has representation, even when they are convicted, when they go to the hospital, doctors attend to them. So we are saying that for the doctor who is to attend to, who is going about his normal duties attending to persons convicted or even perceived to be undertaking such acts, the law makes it clear. We even introduced a clause that says that for those institutions and persons who are lawfully undertaking the activities, this law does not apply to them. But you come to clause 9, which says that subject to the Constitution, a person shall not produce, procure, market, broadcast, disseminate, publish, distribute through medium, technological platform, technological account, or any other means, or a person shall not promote or engage, support, or an act prohibited under this act. And we are saying that for emphasis, we stated that for the purposes of promoting an act under this, promoting an act prohibited under this act. If a lawyer, you know, a doctor, media personality, going about their legal and lawful job, having not engaged in any act that promotes, or not having even engaged in any act, how does the bill affront such, how does such activities become affronted by, breach the law? We've already made provisions in it. But when you go and state that you are exempting certain categories further, in addition to all the justifiable exceptions we have created, which reason has been well explained, so that whether you are working at Shrine, working at Joy FM, whether you are working at any hospital, your duties cannot in any way be criminalized. That already has been settled. Then you go ahead to say that, irrespective of all these groups should still be exempted from the provision of Section 9, even if it is intended to promote an act prohibited under this act. That is where
1: is that the wording? Is that the wording of the act
0: from what we sponsored? And I need to state it for the record that the bill they have passed, that particular section is the mainstay, is the main thrust that cures most of the issue, and there are consequential, you know, repetitions in other clauses.
1: Reverend.
0: So once you create these exceptions and you carry it through, you have watered down the bill. So this is not the same bill they wanted President Akufo-Addo to sign.
1: Reverend.
0: This is not the same bill Ghanaians won.
1: Reverend, are you with me?
0: Yes, I'm with you.
1: I wanted to understand whether that is the exact wording, that if they promote it, irrespective of the fact that it's been proscribed by the act, they are still not liable to any charges.
0: Yes, that's exactly what it is. So in the act, we said that subject to the concern.

0: distribution. Persons are not promote, produce, procure, market, broadcast, disseminate, publish, distribute, or distribute a material for the purposes of promoting.
1: We were trying it. If it is not for the purposes of promoting, we don't have any problem with it. As a matter of fact, through other considerations, I wasn't minded about those minor changes until it got to this trust. That was from Amendment 1, Clause 1 to 9. I sat down quietly. It was when it got here. I said, no, this is dangerous. They have smuggled very alien things in there to water down the bill, to appease their development partners so that they can continue to, behind the scenes, push these supporters and push these because they have been exempted.
2: Mr. Dafyamapo just explained that if a journalist does something that promotes LGBT, he's against the law per the act. Is that different from what you're saying?
0: What they are saying is that all those categories that they have exempted, if you undertake, and because that is what it is, it's not what somebody is interpreting. It is the law. If the law says that anyone, a person who shall not produce, procure, market, broadcast, disseminate, publish, distribute a material for the purposes of promoting an act exhibited under this act, except, and this section, the exemption is that for all those non-governmental bodies and organizations, development partner, or any other body engaged in the delivery of health services or health-related programs. And you know that that is where the people are. Mm. The very people who promote these things, that is their categorization. And if you come to those for instance, provision of medical, surgical, psychological counseling in accordance with accepted professional, if it is so, it doesn't have to be exempted, because if it is a lawful one, we have already made exception for it. But if you come and put it here, that you, the very promoting, you are exempted from it. You have shot the bill in the foot. There's no bill. There's nothing you want to kill. So they should tell us, what exactly is the 9th clause 9 going to kill? And what exactly is this bill going to clamp on? Are they going to be targeting people in their bedrooms? Are they going to be targeting people by the way they walk? Because those are very material. And that is why we said that even anyone that is accused of the act, the sanction you will get is even smaller than those who are actually the ones pushing it and advocating, which is the real thing we want to cure.
2: Okay. But Mr. Dafyamapo is still with us. Let me get him to answer this. So, Mr. Dafyamapo, I mean, Reverend is saying that it looks like there are two exemptions for the same thing. And that's where they have issues with. That once the law is clear that if you're doing your work, you are exempted, there was no need for the law to again exempt them and say that even though they are doing what the law prescribes, they are not liable. How do you respond to that? Mr. Dafyamapo, do I have you?
3: Hello?
2: Yeah, I'm saying that Reverend says that the guys were already, the category that you were exempting were already exempted by the act itself. So they don't understand why once they are, it's well clarified, they had to be exempted again. And that's the main thrust of the act, that once you are producing, you are advocating, NGOs advocating all of that, it is the promotion of it. And that's where the issue is. So if you exempt them, then you are allowing them to go ahead and do what they have to do.
3: Now, does it even make sense what he's saying? That if a category of practitioners or professionals who may have some role to play in this matter in terms of their professional work is exempted, how do you double exempt them? No legislation works like that. So I think that he's pretty confused about what has happened. He should wait. When the bill is tidied up and ready for assent, then he can get the final draft and apprise himself of how the phrase has been couched. Because the English is speaking, Parliament doesn't enact laws that way. Okay. Parliament cannot in any way do double exemption in one clause of a law.
2: So we don't
3: enact laws that way. So it should take its time.
2: So is it clear?
3: He had a point on the floor.
2: I just want Ghanaians to understand what's happening. So is it clear in the law that if someone does a promotion on the media, or an NGO or CSO speaks to promote LGBT, it is criminalized by this act we've passed.
3: Now, what is promotion? My brother, you, as you sit in the studio, the discussion we are having, are you promoting LGBT activities?
2: No way.
3: Thank you. Thank you. Thank you. It is those that we have exempted.
2: So how is promotion defined?
3: In all this, it will narrow down to evidence. So that, in fact, where an exempt practitioner, like a journalist, in the normal course of his work, is exempted, but evidence emerges that indeed and in fact, he actually acted in a manner to promote the activity, you are in breach. Because the exemption is for those who are acting without ill motive. The exemption is to protect you from your professional work. But if you sidestep the ethics of your profession and you actually go into promoting it, the law will catch up with you.
2: Okay.
3: And in for Joe, look, I told him that if it feels strongly, he should provide further amendments. He did not.
0: Oh, I did, and they ruled over.
3: Yes, but in time for Joe, that is not done. This particular one, you did not. The other ones you provided, but the point also is that
0: Gojo, when the flow, I still have my feet for half hour.
3: I have provided further amendments to provision.
2: Okay, Mr. Rafael, you asked him a question whether you said you gave him the opportunity to provide some amendment. He says he did. Let's listen to me. I'll come back to you. Sir.
3: Not in this particular Gojo, one. I was on the floor.
0: He was sleeping in his office. He only came in when we're about completing.
3: Are you kidding me? Until for Joe, I sent for you. I asked that you should be called when we're about to start the bill.
0: Good friend was there.
3: What are you talking about? I sent for you. I signaled that they should call you.
0: If he was there,
3: you were not in the house. I asked that you should be called. If you like, find out the person who called you. Whether who asked the person to call you that we are about to start the bill, so you come as a co-sponsor.
0: The particular deliberation.
3: I step out to the class office to deal with some matter.
0: If you were there, you would notice. Sorry? If you were there or you were watching it on your TV, you would notice that I stood on my feet and proposed several amendments, including
3: several amendments was in respect of other provisions.
0: So let us not be disingenuous to say that you gave me the opportunity to propose amendment and I did not. I did. And you did
3: but
0: not
3: give me the amendments that you proposed in respect of other provisions. You didn't succeed.
0: And we have done this country a
3: big succeed.
0: We've done them a big disservice because you are going to ascend to a certain bill which seeks to say that for the optics and certains, it is the anti-LGBTQ bill, the 90% of what the bill would have killed has been watered down.
3: I think what you are doing is propaganda. The bill has duly been passed and will be assented to. I think what you are doing is not fair to Parliament. Even as a co-sponsor, the language you are employing, that it has been watered down, you are not able to demonstrate how the watering down has been done. And yet you keep harping about watering down. What is the meaning of watering down?
0: Who are not promoting this are exempted.
3: What is that?
0: You have to come and create another exemption. And they are doing all this because there's a conference coming up next week, which Parliament is going to host. It's a conference on family values. And countries who have passed this bill are coming. Ghana is hosting it. So they want to hurriedly pass a bill, watered down bill, so that cosmetically they'll present it at the conference that we have also passed it. But Senegal is coming. Uganda is coming. All the countries who have passed this bill who are coming next week, they did not introduce these assumptions. The watered down bill you have passed, that's not what they passed. That is not. That is not what they pass. And that distinction must be clear. That distinction must be clear.
2: Okay. Now it's been passed. Is there anything the minority...
3: Can I respond?
2: Yeah, you have the chance.
3: May I respond?
2: You can.
3: Now, I gave the indication when I appeared on PM Express, I believe on Tuesday.
2: Yes, that it will be passed on Friday.
3: That the bill will be passed today. I gave that indication. Because, you see, they've been on a certain propaganda. In fact, even yesterday when we took the report, they were on their feet saying that night, yesterday night, we should stay and pass the bill. even though it was past like 6:30 or 7 p.m., they were on their feet that if we were committed, we should stay and pass the bill. So this deliberate propaganda, now he says that Parliament is about to host a conference and we hurriedly pass it because we want to trumpet the bill at the conference.
1: Is this bill
3: a government bill?
1: And so it has to be passed.
3: So why do you like to say scandalous things about the house that you belong to?
1: Countries,
3: are you not happy? You are a co-sponsor. Are you not happy about the passage of the bill? A bill that you co-sponsored. How do you think that when you bring a bill to Parliament, no aspect of the bill should change or should even be amended?
1: I did not even rise from clause 1 to 9.
3: Stop that.
1: Until you introduce this thing.
3: Stop that. It's not fair. It's not right. You don't speak scandalously about Parliament like that.
1: And so it is what it is. The assumptions have been created just so that the bill will lack the ability to bite the way we presented.
3: So, my brother, even if these assumptions have been created, you think that it will affect implementation. Don't we have opportunity to implement amendment?
1: I thank you very much.
3: And I'm saying that wait for the bill to be tidied up and the final draft ready. It appears that you are confused about how even the provision will be counted. You are talking about double exemption. There's nothing like that in the enactment of a law in Parliament. Exemptions are only done one in the clause. So he should take his time.
2: Okay. All right. I'm grateful
3: and get
2: to you.
3: The drafters to tidy the bill as considered and passed.
2: Okay.
3: If it's ready, we'll go through it before it is presented for assent, like we've done for other recent bills. If you feel strongly about a provision, it can be considered.
2: Okay.
3: But this insistence that there's a double exemption, it doesn't make legislative sense. We don't enact laws that way.
2: So he's insisting on it. So there's an opportunity
3: and happy
2: to...
3: on it.
2: So there's an opportunity to kill all of this.
3: And now he's scandalizing Parliament that we want to trumpet this at a certain conference.
2: Okay.
3: Please, don't bring speaker into this matter. Please.
2: I'm grateful to you. Roxanne Nelson, the FEMAPO, is Majority Chief Whip. You also had Reverend John and Team Fojo, a co-sponsor of this particular bill. This is Top Story. My name is Samuel Kojo Brace. Up next is Ghana Connect with Kwaku Asante, right after these.
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0: 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Week 2 explores research, innovation, mechanization and live coverage of the Ghana Horticulture Expo 2026 from the 11th to the 13th of June at the State House Forecourt. 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

This week, 300 of our compatriots, Ghanaians who used to live in South Africa doing business and other stuff, were forced back home. They were evacuated by their country because some South Africans believed they were the cause of their economic trouble. South Africa, that country that was once plagued, hard hit by apartheid, and so many African countries, including Ghana, making substantial donations, being frontline states, and helping to take South Africa away from the shackles of apartheid. Now its people turning its guns on other Africans and blaming them for their own misery. And so many of them on a looting rampage, looting businesses belonging to fellow Africans, and also beating some of them. In fact, there are videos of a Ghanaian being assaulted who has actually said he's been repatriated into the country. We have 300 people already back this week, and we expect more Ghanaians will arrive in the coming days from South Africa. So on Ghana Connect today, a big conversation about where we go here, because, I mean, this is not the first time we are witnessing or recording xenophobic attacks in South Africa. In particular, Nigerians have borne the brunt of the xenophobia of some South Africans. And this time around, Ghanaians were set at the center of it. We saw all of that on social and traditional media. So how did we get here? And how can the South African government rein in citizens who are doing this? In fact, there have been some suggestions that perhaps the South African government is complicit in this, in its failure to be high-handed and deal with the people that are engaged in these illegalities that the government themselves admit is an illegality. But nothing really has been done. Not much of an arrest in terms of prosecutions, getting people sentenced. Not much of that has been done. But also, it's a big conversation about other African countries. How do we build our countries so that our people can stay here with a number or a lot of economic opportunities and deal with it? But also, what does that mean for the future of Ghana-South Africa relationship? Business-wise, already Goldfields looking to get 20-year lease on its Takwa mine. And already some Ghanaians are up and asking the government not to renew that lease because of what we've seen in South Africa. So how did you get here? And how exactly do we come back from this very, very unfortunate scenes that we continue seeing in South Africa?

0: their government failed them. They ran away from their government. They can't now stay for our government to take care of them. We don't owe them anything. They have a government that they ran away from. If they're scared in South Africa, they must move to the next country where they're not going to be scared, or find a government that they can go to who doesn't have a problem. As the South Africans, the voters, the people who pay taxes, the people whose country this belongs to, our forefathers died for this land, are saying, we have had enough.
1: Last week Sunday, I'm in the work, and that guys came there and they said everyone must leave the shop. So I'm taking my bag and I want to go home, and the four guys chasing me. To be frank, they beat me a lot.

0: welcome all of you to Ghana, your own country, to the motherland.
1: Come on, come on, come on, come on, come on.

0: Welcome back home to all our compatriots. And it's time to introduce a guest connecting with us home and abroad, but also a very special welcome to the show to Grace Asempa. She's a Ghanaian evacuee from South Africa. She was there, she saw what happened, and she's back to her home country, to the loving embrace of her family members. Grace, it's good to have you connect with us on the show. Hello, Grace. Yes, I have Grace. I'll connect the line with Grace pretty shortly. But also, Carla Olympio is a legal practitioner, and she has very strong views on a lot of these international and national issues. Carla, it's good to have you connect with us.
1: Kweku, it's always a pleasure.
0: And then Ernesto Yeboah is with the Economic Fighters League. Ernesto, it's good to have you connect with us.
2: Kweku.
0: Brilliant. Yeah.
2: So, I'm happy to be here too.
0: Great. And Grace Asempa, back with us. Grace, it's good to have you with us and welcome back from South Africa.
3: Thank you.
0: Great. And let me start with you to set the proper context for the conversation. What was the experience? I mean, first, how long had you been in South Africa? And what was the experience prior to the latest attacks?
3: I've been in South Africa for 18 years.
0: Wow.
3: Yes.
0: In 18 years, and I mean, you were doing business, you were there legally, you were doing your own stuff, and all these things happened. How did you take it? How did they happen? It's been happening in the past. How were you surviving? But this time around, it just got to a hilt.
3: Yeah, I was having my documents all right, but it got to a time that I couldn't go to a Home Affairs on time, so my document expired. Actually, they were the cause of it, because I went to the Home Affairs exactly the day that my permit expired. So they asked me to go and register with new passport, because the old passport was about expiring. It got 3 months to expire. So they asked me to register with the new one, which I did. But by coming back, they said, no, the time has passed, so they can't help me anymore. That is where I have problem with my documents. Yeah, that's why I begin to have problem with my documents. Actually, it's the third time having facing this xenophobic in South Africa. It happened in 2008, 2015, and then this time. And this time around, we didn't find it easy at all. We didn't find it easy. Yes. I was arrested. I would say before this xenophobic, I was arrested. I was going to buy some things, some food stuff for my child. So on my way going in a taxi, they stopped the taxi. They asked me for my particulars, which I was not having them with me at that time. So they got me out of the taxi. They asked me to follow them to the station, which is the police station. I begged of them. I told them, no, please. If they can consider me, because I'm having a child, a 3-year-old child, so they should please consider me. They said, no, where are you coming from? I said, I'm from Ghana. They said, you think that you come and take our law for granted here? We're going to teach you a lesson that you'll never forget. I begged of them, but they never listened to me. They took me to the station. Like a joke. They jailed me for eight months, 2 weeks. I was in a jail for 8 months, 2 weeks. And social worker took over my child. My child was with social workers. Actually, when they released me from the prison and I saw my child, I wept. I wept bitterly. Because if you see my child, their whole head was covered with ringworms. My child wasn't the same as they took him that day. Until today, that ringworm is still there. I've tried everything. I'm using a whole lot of things just to cure it, but it's not going away. They have caused a whole lot to my life. I don't want to lie. So this is my experience. And what happened recently was I was in my shop. You know, they know that you don't have the document, so they'll just come and cause something. They'll come and say, hey, I want to do this. after you've done the thing for them, they will tell you, no, I don't like what you did to us. Give us back our money. Because they know that there's a xenophobic going on. So they just want to do something that they will bring those match and match people to you. So maybe I try to argue with them, okay, let me go. I'm calling the police now. They'll come and arrest you. They'll take you away. You don't have documents and you're in this country. You must go back to your country. Makore Kore, go back to your country. People will come and gather in front of my shop and start singing, Makore Kore, go back to your country. Makore Kore, go back to your country. But you know, sometimes you don't have to mind them. Yes, you don't have to mind because you want your peace. We want your peace. Whenever we see we are walking on the street and we saw a police car coming, you have to hide immediately. Don't wait for that police car to meet you because they are going to stop. Because when they see that you're a foreigner. A moment they see a foreigner, they notice that this is a foreigner. So they will stop and ask you of your document. If you don't have it, they are taking you at back of that a car. You are going to the station with them. So whenever I see a police car, I have to hide. Actually, recently, I was hiding in my room for 1 week without going outside. I couldn't even take my child to school because I'm scared maybe they'll come to the school and to arrest my child. So I couldn't take my child to school for a week before we came here. I was hiding in the room. If I wanted to buy something, I wait for night to come so that I can sneak and go and buy food and quickly run back and lock my door. I wasn't opening my shop. I wasn't going out. You can't go outside. You are scared. You can't. Because you don't know who hates you. Maybe that person can point you out and say, this is a foreigner, and you will be arrested. And I know what happened to my child when I was arrested before, so I don't want that thing to repeat itself. So I was minding my business, trying to hide all the time. And so the High Commissioner, brought up this thing that all of us who wanted to come back home, we should register. Without wasting time, I quickly register myself and my child. That is why we are here today. Even when my child, when we got to Ghana yesterday, was it yesterday? On Wednesday, my child opened his mouth and said, I feel that I'm safe now. A 6-year-old child. He said, Mama, I feel safe now. That's what the child told me. And people around were asking, how did you know you are safe? You see, so all of the children, even the children, they can notice, they can see what was going on, what was happening there. It was so terrible, my brother. Yeah. It's a very terrible experience.
0: Terrible experience. Madam Grace, please hold it there for me because this is such a traumatizing experience that you've just shared. And we are happy that we have you here back home with your family, with your loved ones, with your friends, everyone, welcoming you back home. Ernesto, you listen to this, you've seen the videos. It's some of the things you just cannot fathom. A country like South Africa, its citizens blaming others for their own troubles. And I think it's only Malema that is speaking right. All the other politicians in South Africa are just doing their own stuff. How do you react to Madame Grace's story, but also your own experience, given what you've seen in the media and on social media?
2: Well, thank you, Kweku, and greetings to my co-panelists and all your listeners. Madame Grace, I think that it is only right that on my own behalf and on behalf of the people of Ghana and Africa and humanity, we apologize to you for this very traumatizing experience that you have gone through. Because under no circumstance should any human being be subjected to this level of barbarism. Whilst we say that, let me also explain or attempt an explanation at what we are seeing with our brothers and sisters in South Africa in terms of these attacks. And I saw this with my own eyes. It's not a reported, account. I've been in South Africa and I have seen how majority of the black people live in South Africa. And it is terrible, Kweku. It is terrible. You have whole communities, take like the whole of Kokomlimli, and people are living in cardboards. That was one of my cultural shocks. I've never seen anything like that before. In fact, the ghettos you have in Ghana will qualify for five-star hotels when you compare it to the lives that our black folks in South Africa, I mean, live. And so apartheid never went away. And so what we are talking about are a traumatized people. So we cannot even be looking at the situation as though we're dealing with some rational human beings, some rational beings. They are traumatized. They have left the spectrum of sanity. And so it is difficult to engage. I mean, take Jacinta, for instance. What sense does she really make? Leave our country because everybody wants to come to our country and blah, blah. I mean, absolutely gibberish. But then, was it 4 days ago? Yes, I spoke to the national public broadcaster in South Africa, the SABC. And I was telling them that, look, what is happening, the Afrophobic attempts or attacks, I mean, happening in South Africa, has to be placed in context. It is not just embarrassing, I mean, to the South African state, but also embarrassing to all black people. Because for anybody to look at us and to see this level of manifestation is beyond how do you call it, any conjurable, how do you call it, or conceivable races. And that we lay the blame at the feet of the ANC government. Because all of these things are happening, they are happening right in front of the police, the state sees it, and nobody gets arrested. Nobody, I mean, is drawn in line and all of that. It is simply because this is the manifestation of the ANC policy in action. They have been losing grip on power in that, and if you follow the last 2-3 elections, they have been losing grip on power. Now, the ANC that had absolute majority in government have had to constitute, how do you call it, a coalition government with the DA and then the others.
0: Right. I mean, hold it there for me. Let me bring in Carla. Carla, I want you to also give us your reaction before we get into the economic conversation of all of this.
1: Kweku, so first, I would also like to say to Madam Grace, welcome to you and your child. I'm really happy that our nation has stood up for its citizens in South Africa and that our foreign minister has managed to organize an evacuation flight. I mean, obviously, you see some of those images, the videos, the horrors, the people being so scared. And it really is condemnable. It really and truly is. And what I see and what a lot of people say, just like the former speaker, I'm sorry, I didn't quite catch his name, said, is that a lot of it is at the feet of the government. Because you may not say that the government is necessarily causing it, but they're definitely not doing enough to prevent it. And then, but I've been to South Africa many times. It's a beautiful, beautiful country. And I also think that there's not enough nuance in this conversation, because absolutely the people, the black people in South Africa, still are in, the vast majority of them are still in dire straits. South Africa is one of the most unequal countries in the world, in the entire world, in terms of income inequality. it has one of the highest murder rates in the world. I think it's only Venezuela and Papua New Guinea that have higher murder rates. There's a lot of interpersonal violence. It's not everywhere, but there's a lot of violence. There's a lot of rage. The violence that we are seeing towards foreigners, while it is unacceptable, the vigilantism, etc., while it is unacceptable, is merely a manifestation of the violence that they're experiencing, the violence that was inflicted on them during apartheid. I'm not making excuses for them. I'm not making excuses for the vigilantism. I'm not making excuses for the government's apparent lack of action. I mean, I don't know, but apparent lack of action to protect citizens. I'm not making any excuses for all that. But you have to put it in context. Yes, it is being directed at foreign Africans, often because those foreign Africans have come to live sometimes in the townships with some of the poorer people who already feel marginalized. They already feel they don't have enough. They are angry at their government. Sometimes they're not sure who they're angry at. And it is very easy to turn it on foreigners. And to be fair, Ghanaians, we see that kind of thing here. The difference, I have to say, the difference in Ghana is that we do not apply that same level of violence. Thank God we have a very different society. But it happens here too sometimes when people already feel that they are underprivileged and they feel that there are other people coming here, coming to share the piece of the cake with them, or the crumbs they feel they don't have enough of, people tend to turn on each other. And we have to hold our governments to account. And yes, when they're criminals beating up people, whether they're legal or illegal, we have to hold them to account too. But that's what I think.
0: Yeah. Madam Grace, I want to know, I mean, given all the attacks that were happening and the stuff, did you get the sense that the police and the generality of the South African government were really on top of the issue? They were looking out for you, foreigners, or you just didn't feel protected enough?
3: The thing is, I remember in Durban, there were just a group of people, they felt unsafe, so they left their homes, they went to the police station for the police to protect them. What I heard was the police chased them. They said they must go back to their houses. Okay? They chased them to go back to their houses. At which I told the police they were supposed to protect those people, give them a place to stay for a while, because, you know, those xenophobic people, I want to tell you one thing about them. I don't know what they are smoking or whatever, or they take some hard substance before coming to us, to attack us. They don't come with their naked eyes, so whatever they are doing, no one can stop them. There's no one who can stop them. Okay, I remember three guys came on me. They came to steal me one night. I was in Mpumalanga with my child alone. We were in a room alone. At night, around 1 to 2, I heard my dog bang, bang, bang. They broke into my room. There were other tenants on that house. They were like 12 tenants. Even our neighbors, they were all there. They could hear the noise. But you know what, man? Even the police in that area, they are scared of the thieves. Do you get it? And those thieves, what I heard was, they don't attack the locals. They only attack foreigners. They don't attack locals. South African citizens, they don't attack them. They always come on foreigners. When they come to me, when they were able to get into my room, what they asked first was, where is your bag? And I asked them, which bag? They told me the bag that I was holding in the morning. Because someone saw me paying from that bag. So they give them hints about me, that they should come on me. So they thought I'm having more than what I paid, so they must come and take. They came, three of them, with sharp, long knives. Sharp, long knives. So when they asked about money, a bag, I showed them. They went and take whatever they like. They asked for my phone. I gave them. On top of that, they asked for charger. I gave them. So after they left, they closed my door. In the morning, what I did, I went to the police station to report the case. They told me they'll come and investigate. My brother, I don't know, maybe now they are coming, I don't know. They never come. Since they know that you are a foreigner, your case is useless. You are a foreigner, you don't have case there. You are a foreigner, if someone steals from you, you better just take it like that yourself. Don't even go and make complaint. They are not going to come. They won't mind you. They won't. You see the thing. And it's not only once they steal from me. It's like two or three times. I remember 4th of February 2018, 4th of February, yes, I remember that date was Sunday. They didn't broke into my room, but they, I don't know what substance they used on me. I overslept. They came in my room. They take everything. My three phones, my 4.7, my bed, everything. I've went through a lot in South Africa. When it comes to stealing, it's not first time. They broke into my shop two times. My room, I was walking on the street, going back to work, from work to home. They snatched my bag from me. Oh, a lot has happened to me in South Africa. That is why I wouldn't even wait when they said we should write our names. I said, I'm not going to stay here anymore. I have to go. Just for my safety and that of my child.
0: Right. Thank you. Thank you very much, Madam Grace Asempa, for sharing this profound story with us. And as always, like Ernesto has said, like Carla said, like the foreign minister has said on behalf of the government, the chief of staff himself, all of us are proud to have you back home. I mean, this country is not perfect paradise, but this is your home. And we hope and pray with you that definitely you put your life back together right here in this country and build a great life for yourself and your child, despite the horrific experience that you went through in South Africa. Thank you very much, Madam Grace Asempa. And just said from Grace Asempa, she was in South Africa. She lived there for 18 years. In fact, if you can just listen to the diction, she almost sounds like a South African. She lived there for a great time. And in the end, she had to leave and come back home because some South Africans thought that she was stealing the opportunities. We hope that after she has left, whatever opportunities she had, South Africans will take over from that if they are qualified or if it is available for them to take up. So, Ernesto, so there's a big conversation now about how Ghana should react, how other African countries are going to react. And the central piece of this has become the impending renewal or the renewal application of the lease that Anglo Goldfields have put in for the Takwa mine. They want 20 more years to mine. And we know that last year they mined 500,000 ounces of gold at current rate of 4,500 cedis per ounce and all of that. That's big money, billions of dollars that they are going to get from that land every year. And there are those who say that, listen, we should send a signal that, listen, you've mined here for some time. We are not going to renew it. We are going to put that mine back in the hands of Ghanaians so that we can create opportunities here for Ghanaians who have returned. I wonder what you make of that conversation, but also a bigger conversation about how other people, other countries should be reacting.
2: Well, Kweku, the point for me is that the way Ghana has reacted so far is commendable. And I think that it's a masterstroke in diplomacy. And it shows that we are enlightened, we are civilized. Any purported retaliatory response, be it with their minds, be it with organizing so-called South Africa must go demonstrations or whatever in the country, would take away the beauty of what we have done. Look, you cannot imagine the level of pride that has found Ghanaians everywhere. That is intangible. And you look at South Africa, a country that was once upon a time, the most loved, not just on the continent, in the whole world. Everybody who wanted to show that they were human beings, they had humanity in them and things like that, would say something about South Africa. Look at Nelson Mandela. And then all of a sudden, within just a matter of about a decade, all this goodwill whittled down to the ground. So it would be the biggest mistake if Ghana attempts any retaliatory response. And we have to be logical in these conversations. I've seen people I otherwise respect taking up a position like because of the Afrophobia. What is happening in South Africa is not xenophobia. It is Afrophobia. And we say that because these attacks are directed at Africans. They are Indian migrants there. They are Chinese migrants there. They are American migrants there. Undocumented British migrants there. And they are not being attacked. It is Africans who are being attacked. That's it. It has absolutely nothing to do with the lease arrangement we have with these South African companies. It has nothing to do with DSTV, has nothing to do with MTN, has absolutely nothing to do. We have to treat them as separate. If you ask me what the Economic Fighters League's position on the mines has been, we have stated time or that number that it should be nationalized. And we said that not because of South Africa and its Afrophobic, how do you call it, attacks on us. We said that because it is the right thing to do. It is the sensible thing to do. God has blessed us with all these resources. And yet, just a few days ago, I watched Joy News with there was a program on to nationalize the mines or to transform. And all the three panelists, I mean, were afraid to talk about nationalization. And I'm like, but we have been saying this. Why didn't Joy invite us to state the nationalization, how do you call it, perspective? Or even Michael Okwe, Professor Michael Okwe, who is articulating that position on IEA platform. And so we have to get bold and take those steps, not because of the Afrophobic, how do you call it, attacks in South Africa. The moment we try to create a non-existent correlation and pitch that in the minds of people, we will lose respect. And that respect will trickle down to business. Look, we don't have to be emotional in our actions. Yes, we can be emotional in terms of, yes, sympathizing and then all of that. But we have to put reason first. We have thinkers in this country who understand the full implications of an attempted or a retaliatory, how do you call it, response to South Africa. I don't think it is in our favor to do that. Yeah. And other people who are trying to instigate that kind of animalistic behavior in Ghana, I think that the law enforcement agencies must come out clearly and state unequivocally that if you go

0: was said, responses do not have to be like for like. We hold ourselves to a higher standard, so I don't expect that Ghanaians will hit the streets demanding that foreigners must go, beating up people, looting shops, like we've seen in South Africa. School children are leaving school and beating other foreign nationals who are also students like them up and looting shops and doing all sort of things. But the collective of this continent, what should we be doing to signal to South Africa that, listen, we really reject what they've done, but also, of course, building back our country so that we can be held in such high regard? Because like Ernesto has said, there are so many Western citizens who are in South Africa who perhaps don't even have the documentation, but they just don't face these kind of attacks.
1: Yeah, that's because most of them are not living in the townships. I'm not saying that it's not true that it's Afrophobia, but that's why. That's part of the reason why. And now, what should we be doing? I think what Ghana has started doing is the right thing. I think I saw the Ghanaian ambassador saying that they were going to demand compensation for the legal businesses that were there. I think that's absolutely right. We are engaging with their authorities there. I think that's right. We are standing up for our people. We are showing them that we will not allow our people to be attacked for no reason. I think that that is what the other African countries should do. And many of them are doing. I think some countries complain to the African Union. But having said that, I do think that, a lot of our countries, as you have hinted at a couple of times, also need to take responsibility for providing a better environment for our own people. I've seen some promises of, compensation. We're going to provide a livelihood for some of the people who've been brought back. How about the people who are here? The people who are now dreaming of leaving. Some of them think dreaming of going to go and take small boats across the Mediterranean to escape for a better life. How about them? What are we doing for them? I know the government is trying, but there are push factors as well. So, that's why I say there has to be nuance on all sides. Sometimes I think that there are public figures that are capitalizing on this issue on all sides. Just like that lady, I think her name is Jacinta in South Africa, who seems rather disingenuous in the way she's whipping up some of this anti-African immigrant sentiment. Sometimes, too, Not looking at the nuances of the situation is not a positive thing. I think that African countries should make the point that we're going to protect our own people. You are welcome in our country legally. Our people should be welcome in your country legally. If they're there illegally, by all means, go through the proper processes, deport them, but do not allow them to be abused, because whether they're there illegally or not, that is the case. And I mean, as for things like take away gold fields, legal lease for retaliation. I mean, I think it's outrageous. As you know, I'm a lawyer, and I think it is a completely outrageous proposition. These are responsible corporate citizens. There is no excuse. I think that we need more nuance in this discussion. People keep saying, oh, we helped them in apartheid. And we did. I grew up, I knew all these anti-apartheid songs. We all, the whole continent knew. Now, and I think that there are reasons why the people there, especially the younger people, again, due to the deprivations they've suffered, the perhaps the education system, which hasn't taught them everything, has not taught them what the rest of Africa has done for them. And they should appreciate it. They should be more welcoming towards Africans. But it does not give all 1.4 billion Africans on the continent the right to move to South Africa and set up. So let us look at both sides. Let us condemn what is wrong. Let us support what is right. And let us not now look at, petty retaliations. Because, we've seen that in the past. When Ghana kicked out Nigerians, Nigerians must go. Nigerians kicked out Ghanaians, Ghanaians must go. No, we don't need that. We need diplomacy. We need cool heads. And we need all governments, the South African government included, to do the right thing.
0: And so briefly, diplomatically, like Carla is saying, what should we be doing? I mean, already the foreign ministry has indicated that they've put this on the agenda of the next African Union meeting. What more should we be doing to register our greatest revulsion to what is happening over there?
2: Well, we need to understand that this is not a fight between Ghanaians and South Africans. It has to be kept at the state-to-state level. And so the AU action is in the right direction. And that's how we get the South African ANC government

0: to take responsibility. When you have other bodies that can investigate or conduct probes and even put these things as a matter of fact on record, that's how we are able to rein them in. We also have to embark on some public education of sort. By now, the NCC should be resourced to offer some public political education, to have a continental understanding, whilst, I mean, all these visa-free and free visa, how do you call it, announcements are being made and all of that. People shouldn't be made to feel that other Africans are aliens. We have to understand that now that we are entering into the full implementation of the AFCTA, how do you call it, regime, we are going to see a lot of Africans in our spaces, and it is an opportunity to do business, an opportunity to engage, an opportunity to expand. Let's begin to adopt a new orientation in sync with the commitments of our forefathers like Kwame Nkrumah. Mm-hmm. And I think that would be the way forward.
1: Right. Thank you very much, Ernesto Yeboah, always very powerful voice when it comes to these matters, Economic Fighters League. Thank you very much for connecting with us. Thank you very much, Carla Olympio, as always, for coming on and sharing your insightful views with us. And then, early on, you heard from Grace Asempa, a Ghanaian evacuee from South Africa, who faced the brunt of real terrible conduct by some South Africans there. This one from Sami Nkumasi says, it is absurd for the South Africans to be treating nationals from other African countries in such a way, and then be preaching unity among citizens. And then, good evening, Kweku. Look at all the black South Africans who have been presidents, and the current one, they have mismanaged their country, and it would be better for the white to rule them again. That is what you see. But of course, I mean, Ernesto made a point about IEA. I think we invited IEA, and Joy Business did reach out to IEA for that panel, so that they could make their voices heard. And in fact, when they did that news conference, we covered it over here very much. And so we'll be taking leave of you tomorrow on Newsfile. There'll be a lot of conversations. I'm sure this is going to feature big time until LGBTQ bill also passed. Will be featuring. Last words. I mean, listen, the behavior we saw in South Africa, not good enough. But all of us can be like that. And we've seen some of that in Ghana. Sometimes it brings in this stuff about South Africa, Nigerians must go. We've seen some of them in Ghana. I mean, I remember when Nigerians wanted to celebrate a certain festival here, certain rhetoric. That is how it grows and it festers and it becomes something else. So while we rightfully condemn South Africa, sometimes we should just take a look at ourselves and hope that we don't do the same things to others when it gets to it. My name is Kweku Asante. I'll see you again same time next week right here on Ghana Connect.
2: The ancestors have felt, they have heard, and they have seen how you treat fellow Africans in your home. They have heard your chant when you sang and say, go back to your land, we are fixing South Africa. The ancestors have seen how you hunt fellow Africans like animals in your home. They say that should tell you. A child who is not tall enough to see beyond the wall of his father's compound should not conclude there are no other beyond it. They say that should tell you that today you speak as though you fought apartheid alone. You speak as though your freedom fell from the sky. They say no. From 1948 to 1994, Nigeria stood by you. Ghana stood by you. Algeria stood by you. Zambia, Gambia, Zimbabwe, Angola, Benin, Botswana, Burundi, Burkina Faso, Chad, Cabo, Comoros, Cameroon, Central African Republic, Comoros, Cameroon, Democratic Republic of Congo, Republic of Congo, Egypt, Djibouti. The entire continent stood by you. African students marched for you. African governments sanctioned apartheid for you. Our resources, our blood, our sweat, we are all poured in for your reparation struggle. They said I should tell you that you could not do it alone. The ancestors say I should tell you that Madiba Nelson Mandela could not have stood alone, because voices were echoing from Ghana. Nkrumah stood by him. They say, I should tell you that all the way from Congo, all the way from East, North, West, and Southern Africa, we stood by you, because Dr. Kenneth David Kaunda emptied his treasury just to reparate you. They say, I should tell you that Murtala Mohammed in Nigeria took your reparation personal. They say, I should tell you that Nigerians were willing to starve for you to be free. The entire continent stood by you. Nyerere stood by you. Augustino Neto. Hamad Sekotule. You have forgotten.
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4: Welcome to the Joy Sports World Cup Minute with me, Daniel Cranting. FIFA has introduced major rule changes to eradicate time wasting, improve match tempo, and update disciplinary protocols. The key updates include a visible 5-second countdown to throw-ins and goal kicks. If it takes longer, throw-ins result in a turnover of possession, while delayed goal kicks award a corner kick to the opposing team. Players being subbed off have exactly 10 seconds to leave the pitch. If they take longer, their incoming teammates must wait a minute on the sidelines, temporarily leaving the team with a player short. Any player receiving off-field treatment must leave the field of play and must wait off the pitch for 1 minute before returning, unless the injury was caused by a card-worthy foul. The VAR system can now review decisions regarding a second yellow card and corner kicks if a clear and obvious error has occurred. And that's all for the Joy Sports World Cup Minute with me, Daniel Cranting.
5: Did you know that Ghana currently spends more than 8 billion Ghana cedis annually importing food that can be produced locally? 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Week 2 explores research, innovation, mechanization and live coverage of the Ghana Horticulture Expo 2026 from the 11th to the 13th of June at the State House Forecourt. Week 3 examines infrastructure, value addition, youth participation and agricultural financing, while week 4 highlights opportunities across key horticulture value chains. The final week looks at consumer power and Ghana's roadmap to food sovereignty by 2030. 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

0: Welcome to your favorite radio show. It's The Library with Andy Dusty. Hey, hi, we're back on air. Okay. Welcome to the program. It's The Library with Andy Dusty. Last week, we began talking about the new artist of the year, the Ghana Music Awards, the category for the new artist of the year. It got super interesting to the extent that we couldn't even finish. And people were not very happy about it. Listeners were not very happy about it, that we didn't finish it. We should have finished it. Okay, so we did part one. So let's do part two of the new artist of the year of the Ghana Music Awards. In the year 2000, Pastor Joby Cham, well, last week I told you about Pastor Joby Cham came tops. He was the discovery of the year in the year 2000. Okay. I've just been reminded that I need to get into the class. Let me find out who's in the class. Class has started. Who is here? I'm marking the register. Let me know if you're here. At Andy Dusty on X. Please tweet with the hashtag The Library. Let me know if you are here. That is the WhatsApp number. Let me know you are in class. And I'm marking the register. Please, I will not entertain any latecomer. No, if you are late, you will go down on your knees. You will kneel down with two of your hands up. I don't know the last time you had this or you suffered that. So if you are here, tweet with the hashtag The Library at Andy Dusty. I'm here with producers DJ Bridash, Knee Upness, Debbie Sway, producers DJ Fantastic, Crispy K, Biggie, and DJ Skin. We're on air. Welcome to the show. Olasti is here. Says back to the library class with Sir Andy. All pens and notepads on desk. Okay. Debbie, get me the WhatsApp messages. Let me know if you're here. Send them through. Right now, I'm marking the register. Right now. 1, 2, 3. Come on. Ellie Allaswell says, I'm seated at the back with a pen and paper. Yeah. No latecomers. No latecomers. If you are late, you will kneel down with two of your hands up. Yeah. Still marking the register. And then quick chaser. And quick chaser. Yeah. Okay. Welcome. This is your lecture, Andy Dusty. And yeah, I'm in class already. I'm in class already. Sammy Dakwa is claiming class prefect. Ah, Charlie, Sammy. Is that class prefect? I'm here. Sammy. Charlie, 99 volunteer won't be very happy about this. He won't be very happy about this. I did class already. This be endosperm. Hey, you two, what kind of name is that? Say, can't wait for the heat. I want to watch it. Says I'm in class with all the Akwae guys inside Obosuma. Say, Kiapim, Mr. Andy Dusty, this fly boy Kelly from Michelle Camp. I'm back in class. Let's go. Obaya, my sweet baby. Obaya is in class. See if Obaya is here with all the front and back representing. Obaya is fully loaded and she's in class and you are running late. Why shouldn't we punish you for coming to the class late? My favorite show, The Library, is on. My name is Kasanoma GH and I'm in tuned live. Hello, sir. Pentecostal guy is seated in front. Fifi Coleman is standing outside. Yeah, because last week he was not in class, so we have to punish him. Fifi, stay in the sun. You'll be in the sun for the first hour of the class. Yeah, you'll be there, you good day. Listeners, Alo Lifestyle says, I'm here, let's go. Let me check on Facebook. Solomon Akonoba Akume say, yeah, classes are starting. Oh, giddy, giddy, giddy, giddy. Kwabna Adria, Papa B says, Brandy New. Thomas Callum says, I'm Codium says, I'm here. ODB Studio says, sharp, I'm here. Nia Dote Jengomoni the second says, I'm already in class, waiting patiently. Evelyn Blinky Boatin says, I'm already seated. Your diction says, already in class, sir. Hashtag the library. Careful Entertainment says, me, I will not sweep the class today. Ah, Careful Entertainment. So who's going to sweep the class? Kofiluma said, the radio god. Andy Dustin, hashtag the library, I'm here. Ado Stevens says, we did live. Edmund Edu says, over to you, George Quay. Ah, George Quay, okay. GQ, your classmates are calling you. Including the first and pastor prof, we can't miss. Melvin Pounce, Melvin said, let's go, I'm in class already. Suka Felix Mayon says, I'll be late for just 10 minutes, please. Can't miss the big Andy. Okay. You'll be late. Well, since you sought permission, regardless, says, we'll be in tune. Bragwa C, the ghetto gospelist, says, hands up. DJ Obe says, already in class. Okay. Abaya, my member of fans, now, Adia no Ewoho. Ewoho. Okay. Now that I've marked the first register, let me rest on the first batch of the register and continue later. Now, please, the instructions are that you don't disturb in class. You know how we do it?
1: In the library, we don't disturb.
0: Yep, in the library, we don't disturb. I beg you. In the library, no disturbance. At all. Yeah. Okay. So yeah, last week we started talking about the new artist of the year. And we noticed that Sarkodie, we ended at number 10. We ended at 2010, I beg your pardon. I feel like so last week we started off with the year 2000. Let me take you back into the discussion in case you missed it last week, okay? In case you missed it. So the year 2000, Joe Bicham won. Pastor Joe Bicham, I beg your pardon. Pastor Joe Bicham won. Okay? Yeah. 2001. Deba was there. In the year 2002, Obua won New Artist of the Year. Continue won New Artist of the Year. 2004, Tiny won New Artist of the Year at the Ghana Music Awards. 2005, Samini, New Artist of the Year. 2006, Prayer, the group, came tops with New Artist of the Year. 2007, King Ayisoba won the Discovery of the Year. That's the New Artist of the Year. 2008, 5-5. The group 5-5 won. In the year 2009, Asem won the Discovery of the Year. Asem won New Artist of the Year.

0: of the year 2010.
1: My niggas on the block here.
0: And that was where we ended off last week.
1: It's one time for your mom. J-Soul. Haha, pretty. Team my niggas on the block.
0: In the year 2010, Sarkodie won New Artist of the Year. Break it up.

0: Wow. Okay. So Sakodia won. I think we went further. I just remembered that we went further. I think we ended at 2014. So at 11, we had Etibon Great. At 2011, Etibon Great came in there featuring Trigmatic. Remember that?
1: Trigmatic.
0: 2011.
1: Take it to the church right now.
0: So in the year 2011, Etibon Great came in with a Discovery of the Year featuring Trigmatic. Welcome, in case you just tuned in.

0: And that set where Hattie Bongreat came in the year 2011, featuring Trigmatic with Kanasea, but she won the New Artist of the Year. And in the year 2012, oh, Tema really stood up.
1: Yeah, we're Tema boys, baby. And it go a little something like...
2: It's the library.
0: Stay J was the New Artist of the Year in the year 2012.

Alrighty. And that's it with Stage A. As Stage A came in the year 2012. Kaki stepped up in the year 2013 as the new artist of the year at the Ghana Music Awards. If you missed it last week, I'm just doing a recap.

0: And that's it. Last week, we ended off in the year 2013. Kaki made a grand entry, the new artist of the year at the Ghana Music Awards. It was Kaki. Kaki came in. But the year 2014, it was a big year for the new artist of the year. The reason was that although the program was sponsored by Vodafone, Midland Savings and Loans came in to partner and to present the new artist of the year with a car.
1: Good morning. I can hear it, so. It's not easy leading a group when you try to be truthful. And I'm happy most of you are happy because a lot of musicians are performing here. But the sad thing is most of these musicians don't receive what is rightly due them. They don't receive their royalties. And we're on a mission to make sure that every musician who is performing, owns a sound recording, would get royalties that are due them. We're here to present a special award. It's a special award that comes with a brand new car. It comes with a car.
2: So, this is something we did about a year ago. We presented the Best Artist Award to RTBs. And we gave them a Rover. We are doing it this year. 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This is a collaboration of Midland Savings and Loans and Musica. Shall we see the nominees?
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0: DJ Breezy, he produced Tonga. Give it up to DJ Breezy. For this one. Big shout out to Maui. All because of somebody that it looks like something new. Yo, I want to say big shout out to Musica as well. Fortunately, I can fit in this car. So I want to give this car to my mom, you know. Yeah. I want to say big shout out to my sisters, Mildred, Rosetta, my little sister Nana. It's crazy, man. I love you guys so much, man. I want to say big shout out to my father, my stepmom, Sylvie. And yo, to all the fans, yo, my Twitter followers, you know. And yo, man, we're working on royalties as well, yo. Royalties, they're going to go slow now. What's that, man? It happened. Yo, thank you guys so much, man. All because of Rippy, I see you. Oh, V-Black, shout out to you as well, man. Big up.
1: Issue here, listeners, mami, you feel like being too old. See the way Joy B ended it. You know, when Joy B came, I think the production was by D Black. You know, D Black was the executive producer. You know, when they did, I remember when they did, what's the title of that song? Vera, huh? It was Vera. And Joy B won New Artist of the Year. He went on stage giving props to all the Twitter fans, the producer of the record, DJ Breezy, and sisters and friends and da-da-da-da-da-da-da. Then he ended shouting out D Black. Just as we were all thinking that, oh, I'll be this one there. Yeah, I mean, no one really took notice of that. I had been invited on a podcast. D Black had this show on DSTV. And I was there as a guest with KOD. I think this was last year or 2 years ago. And prior to Tetia. So we were the guests. And D Black, we were talking about ingratitude, you know, some certain things that had gone on. And D Black said it openly that of all the things he did we notice that of all the thank yous, when Joy B had come on the stage to thank people, he was even walking off until he saw him in the crowd and mentioned that, oh yeah, and D Black, I see you. Folks, you know, I was thinking that, well, D Black was just exaggerating. But the question is, was he? Listen.
0: Yo, thank you guys so much, man. All because of Rippy, I see you. Oh, D Black, shout out to you as well, man. Big up.
1: It was true.
0: Thank you guys so much, man. All because of Rippy, I see you. Oh, D Black, shout out to you as well, man. Big up.
1: Okay. Wow.
2: What else?
1: Listeners. Yeah. So the year 2014, D Black's artist Joy B won the New Artist of the Year award at the 2014 Ghana Music Awards, which was sponsored by Vodafone Midland Savings and Loans. Later presented him with a new car for his win.
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1: Yeah. That was Joey B right there. The year 2014.

0: 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We're live. It's The Library. In case you just tuned in, you're listening to Ghana's favorite radio show, the RTP Radio Program of the Year 2024, I beg your pardon. Listeners, in the year 2015, Lynx Entertainment artist, the First Lady, Miss V, won the New Artist of the Year award at the 2015 Ghana Music Awards.
1: And go.

So that'll be it. In the year 2015, Ms. V won the artist or the award for New Artist of the Year at the Ghana Music Awards. In the year 2016...

Kofi Kinata, yeah, Susuka, in the year 2016, the Ghana Music Awards awarded Kofi Kinata the new artist of the year. He also won Songwriter of the Year in the same year for the song Susuka. Quiet. Charlie Hard Guy. The guy had been winning that award for a while. I mean, since he burst on the scene. Wow. Uh-huh. Now, in the year 2017, it got really controversial. In the year 2017, the Ghana Music Awards category for Best New Artist of the Year came with some controversy, but it went up north.

0: King Sock. Kill it any day, anytime. So 2017, Fancy Gadam was named New Artist of the Year. 2018, he came back harder with this Total Cheat song. Now, the 2018 Vodafone Ghana Music Awards was held at the Accra International Conference Center, remember? And with that year, Ebony won the topmost award as the Artist of the Year, right? Now, hip life artist Fancy Gadam, known privately as Ahmed Mujahid Bello, won the Song of the Year and the Hip Life Song of the Year with his Total Cheat Tune. You remember this song? A lot of people tipped Patapa to win because, well, Patapa is One Corner. We all know how powerful and how popular One Corner was. But after the award ceremony, many on social media chastised organizers of the Ghana Music Awards event of cheating Patapa as they believed his One Corner hit song deserved to win the Song of the Year award ahead of the Total Cheat song by Fancy Gadam. However, according to the voting process and mechanism for winning Song of the Year award proved Fancy Gadam won due to massive public votes that went to his favor since the criteria for winning that award is purely public voting. Now, at the time, the voting mechanisms for some of the categories was that the VGMA maintained a three-tier voting system. That is the public VGMA Academy and the VGMA board with the various percentages splits. So Song of the Year is won by 100% public voting. Now, the public voting awards, public is 40%, VGMA Academy is 30%, and the VGMA board 30%. Okay? That was there. Now, industry voting categories is determined by VGMA Academy 50% and VGMA Board 50%. The honorary awards were strictly decided by the VGMA Board, that is 100%. Okay. And that was how it was. Folks, it gets the gist you need. You are listening to The Library. We're discussing the New Artist of the Year or past New Artist of the Year award recipients. All right? Folks, now where are we? We're in the year 2018. In the year 2018, folks, stay on.
1: I'd like to say this year's category for best new artist. Your successes to come in.

Mind you, in the year 2018, Chale, the competition was tough. Man, did you hear him mention Kim Promise? He beat Kim Promise, Kwesi Arthur, Kiddy, Kel Songs, all of them, to win the award for New Artist of the Year 2018 at the Ghana Music Awards. I'm reading your comments. Tweet at me.

Kwame Eugene winning the New Artist of the Year at the Ghana Music Awards. Okay. In the year 2018. Now, in the year 2019, another one came up. Okay. Another one came up. Remember, in the year 2018, we lost Ebony, and she won the award for the Artist of the Year. In fact, she won it posthumously. Okay. The year Ebony won, Bullet, her producer, walked on the stage and introduced some artists. And that he was coming up strongly with some more female acts. And I remember he came up on the stage. What's the name of the artist he brought on stage? Miss Forcing or something like that. Miss Forcing, eh?

Ghanaians were talking. Let me read some few comments before we continue. Olasti says, tension in class right now. Patapa just walked out of the class. Immediately, Sayandi Dozzi started playing Fancy Gadam's instrumentals. Olasti, please, the library, there's no E in the library, please. Thank you very much. Tell Mama Kyo, wrong. Felix Kwame says, best entertainment station, hashtag the library.

0: He says, I'm late, but I'm here. Nana Kwesi says, today, Nana Kwesi, check that spelling. Nana Kwesi, check that spelling of today. He said, today, Pearl, the teacher came to class early. He wants to punish late comers for following his footsteps. MFAT teacher does the class is in session. Come now, Pearl says, we are live from Toronto. Yeah, welcome, welcome, Kwabna. Flyboy Kwame said, present sir, today I no go sleep for class. Flyboy Kwame, if you sleep, you know what I go do. Ice Young GH1 says, I'm in class already. This semester, I don't want to be late. I'm seated at the corner. It's loud inside Nungwa 5000. It's like a sound system. Kwesi promise, I'm present, sir. My radio is always glued. And the library is on with Andy Dusty. Today, I'm writing names of latecomers loud and clear inside Nungwa A-Life. Sami Dakwa said, class prefect, I'm here. Yes. Bad idea, sir. Class has started, though. Okay. Nice. Yeah, we are in session. Tweet with the hashtag The Library. It's with Andy Dusty. Bring it on and I'll make sure I mention you on air. In the year 2019, folks.
1: All right, last year I was privileged to be part of this category and I'm so grateful to be still here. To all the nominees in this category, if you don't win, it's not the end. Let's see the nominees for Best New Artist.
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0: Last year by this time, I was introduced by my boss Bullet on this platform. And in this year, I'm receiving an award. God is great. I thank God so much for how far he's brought me. And I want to thank my mom, the Shea family, my uncle, Honorable Jeff Kneduado, my godfather, Kwesi Ernest, and my boss, Bullet. Words cannot explain what you have done for me in my life. And my team, Rough Town Records, this is for you all. Now, I want to tell everybody watching me right now that if you believe in yourself and you know that you can do it, do it. Take me as an inspiration. And my fellow Ghanaians living abroad, if you want to come to Ghana and you know, pursue your dreams and chase your dreams, you should come to Ghana because there's so much opportunity, so many opportunities down here. I love you all. This is for the Shea Movement and the Shea Gang. Thank you.
1: And that's it with Wendy Shea. The year 2019, New Artist of the Year.

0: I really like Wendy Shea. I mean, her persistence, her tenacity. I mean, she, look, and she's very tough. Very tough. Yep. We're live on The Library with Andy Dusty. Yep. Tweet with the hashtag The Library. Okay. Folks. Okay. Folks, keep it tuned in. It's The Library with Andy Dusty. Now. So when the show won in the year 2019. In the year 2020. Let's check out the nominees for the New Artist of the Year at the Ghana Music Awards.
1: Good evening, ladies and gentlemen. This is a very competitive category. All these artists

sur Michel, il y a Michel Arias, Pedagana Fondas, Ogilibran, Michel, c'était pas musique. Beaucoup de

0: New Artist of the Year Award at the 2020 Vodafone Ghana Music Awards. The ceremony was held at the Accra International Conference Center, and the award recognized his talent and potential as a new artist in the Ghana music industry, right? Year 2020. And it was a major achievement for Famier, since become a prominent figure in the Ghanaian music scene. It's Peter. And I'm in Kanye. Peter!
1: He be Famier, Charlie.
2: It's The Library with Andy Dusty.
0: Keep your tweets coming, and I'll read them on air.
2: This is The Library.

0: right there with Mate, the new artist of the year. The new artist of the year 2021. Yeah. Folks. Okay. Now let's move on, folks. Let's move on. I'll soon be reading some of your comments. In the year 2021, oh my God, this guy gave a splendid performance that night. And I don't think anyone had a problem with him winning the award for the new artist of the year. Folks, let's check out the nominees.
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0: See, I honestly don't know what to say. I've been receiving a lot of love from everybody, from DJs to TV hosts to like everybody. Like the love is so, so huge. And I want to say thank you to everybody. Thank you to Highly Spiritual Music, Kewa. God bless you, Father. Thank you to every other person, honestly, Charlie. I don't know what to say. Yo, big shout out to Camino. I see you. And big shout out to all the dancers out there, Charlie. I'm repping for the dance industry. I came from the dance industry. I'm a dancer, and then I turned into a musician. And today, I'm the new artist of the year. Bless up. Wow.
1: This is The Library. It's The Library with Andy Dusty.
2: And that night, he gave a splendid performance. It's Mr. Drew. You Artist of the Year 2020.

0: Yes, most definitely. It's the library with Andy Dusty. We're about ending the categories for the new artist of the year. I think we have just a few more because we are 2021. Now, guess what? It's going to be a... we have enough time. So I may open the phone lines for the very first time since we began the library. The library has been on air since 2022 or three. Since 2022, I guess. Okay. So I may open the phone lines for you to give me a call. Today, I want to have an interaction with my dear listeners. Okay. All right. Stay with us. Quick commercial. When I return, we'll be looking at the rest of the recipients of the New Artist of the Year category. Okay? Please stay with us. We'll be right back.
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1: Hello, welcome back, my dear listener. How are you? Are you enjoying the show yet? Okay, thank you very much for staying with me. It's The Library with Andy Dusty, Ghana's favorite radio show. Are you learning yet? Okay, we're discussing the Ghana Music Awards. Since the maiden edition till now, we're discussing the recipients of the New Artist of the Year Award. And yeah, we've had a lot. Last week, we ended up at 2014 with Joey B winning the New Artist of the Year. So we've continued from 2014. 2015, Miss V won it. 2016 was Kofi Kenata. Fancy Gadam came in at 2017. 2018 was Kwame Eugen. 2019 was Wendy Shay. Famie came in at 2020. And 2021 was Mr. Drew. And this was just before we went for the break. Some few comments here. Elijah Ibrahim says, joining the class all the way from the Netherlands. I can't miss class. Okay, Elijah Ibrahim, thank you very much for joining us virtually. This is Slay Collins from Gbechele. You are loud inside Stylish Attitude Fashion. Stylish Attitude Fashion. We are ready, my favorite teacher. Keep it running. Hashtag The Library. Thank you so much. Okay. Let's see. Let's continue. We're discussing the New Artist of the Year since the Ghana Music Awards began. It's been very interesting. In the year 2022, New Artist of the Year 2022. Folks, this was how it happened.
2: Good morning, Ghana. We're here to present New Artist of the Year. The artists who actually get a chance to come and perform in UK for Ghana Party in the Park this year.
3: Real quick, guys. I've been getting a lot of pressure when I'm releasing a song. It's been 6 months now. Rags to Riches EP is on the way coming. And the winner is...
0: It's The Library with Andy Dusty.
3: Of course!

0: one time. Love, new artist of the year. Yeah, you see that, my man, this is sad about Aji. Yeah, man, so I want to tell you guys something. You see, when I left Konongo, I came to Tema, yeah? I came to Tema to stay with my big brother, yeah? But when I wanted to, like, just continue the music, yeah? So I had to come to Accra. They come, they go, Tema, like that. So if you have Aji, then my man them for a year. They hold me down from that time till today. Madonna there, Joker there, Napi there, Farouk there, Odogu there, Focus there, Abwazi there, everybody there. And this song be for my mommy, then every mommy outside. Today, the Mother's Day. Big love to the mommy dance. And big love to RDA, big love to SY. Konangu Songo to the world. Love,
1: it was obvious that Black Sharif would carry it that night. You could even hear from the revelers or people who were there. You could even hear them from the crowd. Some were murmuring and you could hear they were all mentioning the name Blacko. So he won the new artist of the year.

0: we are live. It's the library with Andy Dusty. Folks, yeah. So the year 2022, new artist of the year, Black Sheriff. Now, there is something very interesting with these award recipients. Something very, very interesting. I'm looking at the list. If you check out the list, especially with the new artist of the year, the new artist of the year category, from the very first edition that a gospel artist won new artist of the year, the next time a gospel artist won that award was in 2011. And that was the last. Meaning, from the year 2000 till 2025, there have been only two gospel artists winning that category or that award for new artist of the year. I mean, how? New artist of the year. Charlie, twice. The gospel fraternity. New artist of the year, we've seen just two. Although there have been certain nominees. So yeah, we can say that, okay. They will compensate themselves with the fact that once you are a nominee, you are a winner already. Yeah. Okay. Let's continue. In the year 2023, although he gave an abysmal performance at the Ghana Music Awards, yeah, his performance, no, it wasn't. Rebecca said it was not. People didn't really like it. Like, what did this guy, about this guy do? What be that? You come to perform. You start to perform with some telephone, calling friends to come join you so you can go party the night. That was all. Like how? Mind you, if you win that award, or whoever wins that award, there is a sure bet. Okay? Automatically, you're going to the UK to perform at the Akwaba UK Party in the Park, the Ghana Party in the Park. So the year 2023 saw Lasmid as the winner of the new artist of the year category. Mind you, he had come up on the stage and his performance, Ghanaians were bashing him left, right, center, that he gave a terrible performance. Folks, Lasmid.
1: Woman coming for them, Ale. Big shout to everybody. I want to say thank you to everybody. Charlie, for street boys. So big shout to Highly Spiritual, big shout to Papa Kiwa, big shout to Sat 7, big shout to Kusimin Team Jamaica Street, Atasa. Yeah, I see you all. Thank you.
0: So that was it with the award for new artist of the year. Remember, the nominees included Lasmid with Friday Night Medical, Stubborn Academy, J-Bad, Anajo, Charlie, DJ Breezy, Abontin featuring Kwesi, Arthur, Moogie, Stoneboy, Black Sharif, and Small God, and Amrado's Grace featuring Last Midnight and Kweku Flake, Iwiase. Well, these were the nominees in there. And Last Mid won the award for the new artist of the year at the Ghana Music Awards in the year 2023.

The Library with Andy Dusty. We have just about two more to go. And then I open the phone lines for you. Today, I want to hear you talk to me. What do you think you're missing? Share your thoughts. Just register your presence in the library, huh? Let me know you are in class. I'll soon open the phone lines for you. I want to hear from you. Folks. Now. Let's get into it. In the year 2024, the Telecel Ghana Music Awards. The Ghana Music Awards at the time had a new title sponsor and had moved from Vodafone to Telecel.

0: we go. The year 2024, people.
1: I'm here to present the award for the new artist of the year. Now, the new artist of the year is one category that keeps this award going on because it is the future. And when a new artist wins an award and is able to keep up with the talent, that's what gives us music awards over and over. I was the first person to win the new artist of the year on the fourth music awards in the year 2002. I remember when I had a poor Mehuye Wuhunhun.
2: Let's go. Last
1: time. So soon as 25 years. VGMA now, TGMA is 25 years. And it's a big deal. Just recently, Otunfo was 82, 10, 25 years, and Ghana Post released a commemorative stamp. I think VGMA probably needs a stamp for the 25-year anniversary. And I think it's something we should consider. Distinguished ladies and gentlemen, let me quickly go into the new artist of the year, which is the best new artist of the year. Wow. This is a big one. The best new artist of the year is King.

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0: 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This is beautiful, chale. Când paluța mă bre. Ori ase, mă bre. So, chale, când paluța, I'll be clear example of let's give time some time. This is big inspiration to the youngins. Ori ase. Big shout-outs to my fans. Big shout-outs to God. Big shout-outs to everyone that supported from day one. Ori ase. This is beautiful. Ori ase. Când paluța season, când paluța nine. Mă mențe, ouch! Thank you very much.
2: Ouch!
3: That was King Paluta in the year 2023. I had to step in his productions, and I mean, he had been doing his thing already. This guy writes beautifully, great singer, good composer. I mean, back in the day, he was still singing, all right? I mean, for those of you who may remember, I mean, I'll come here and play songs. All the singing in there, that was him. He would rap and sing at the same time. When he approached me that we had to do a song called Yahete, and this guy would come to me and call me, and I'll be... Not that I didn't want to do it, but it's like, at a point, I didn't even know what to say. So he chased me left, right, center. Then we found some studio, be like that. I went to Kumasi. We got to a studio and I had to go do it. I remember doing it about two or three times. And that was it. So one day I just called him and said, look, guess who called me about the song? So Godfather, who? I said, Kwame Eugene. He said, Kwame Eugene. I said, yeah. And I was talking to Kwame Eugene about the remix. That, okay, can we do a remix to the song? He said, oh, my Godfather, you know we already have a song. Can we do another song? I said, look, Kwame Eugene wants to do a remix to the song. And Paluta said, promise me, you're going to do one thing. Then you are going to do the intro. Again, I did not have the time. I said, look, I've forgotten we already had some voices. Why don't you use that? And this was what we came up with.

And that was how my voice appeared or reappeared in the remix. Because with the first one, I had done it for him, Kwame Sticker, Strongman, and Amrado, which was very good. Then we had to do a remix with Kwame Eugene. I said, look, use that voice, the one you didn't use for the original. And that was how we had it.

Y'all hear it? All right. And we shot a very nice video to that. Folks, we are about ending. Let me reveal the last one, and then let me reveal the last one.

0: I'm opening the phone lines for you pretty soon. But the year 2025. The year 2025 also came up with, well, with some goodies. The year 2025 saw a talented young musician. I admire him so much. A Ghanaian musician known for blending contemporary beats with traditional African rhythms. Specializes in hip-hop with a devoted fan base in Ghana and beyond. Mixes with High Life. The year 2025 mentioned a young man from Kumasi. Yeah, a young man from Kumasi. Folks, stay on. B-Strap KOTM as the winner for New Artist of the Year.
1: Yeah, man. A big thank you to God. This mic is too short for me, yeah? A big thanks to the Almighty God. Happy Mother's Day to all mothers. Mommy, you're watching me. I love you so much. Big shout-out to Way Up Gang. We way up. Big shout-out to Paradise. Big shout-out to Asaka. If Asaka never existed, some of us wouldn't have been here. Big up. This is for Kumasi. Yeah, man. Portfolio, I see you. DJ Slim. Yes, sir. Kumasi, one side.
2: No, Zoom. Big love to Ghana Music Industry. You understand? Big love to every promoter outside promoting Ghana Music Industry. You understand? Ghana Music to area C and beyond. Love.
1: Yeah, man. Take the music. Big up. One time. Man and man.
0: Yeah. I just don't get it. That the recipient of the award makes his entry, he makes his exit, and from nowhere you get to hear somebody who from nowhere will come and grab the mic and po. Big up, one love. No wonder Kipaluta was giving DJ Slim some alukumi eye. 2025, B-Strap KOTM won the New Artist of the Year award. Folks, okay.
3: Deep down, I was alone.
0: Let me read some few comments and then I check out of here. Are we going to pick the calls? Okay, good. Okay. All right, let's speak with Son of God. And thank you very much for joining us. How are you?
4: Library.
0: Yes, sir. You're welcome.
4: I'm Son of God.
0: Charlie, Son of God, you know you made a record, right? You are the first person to talk on the Library show since its inception, man. You've made history. You're the first listener.
4: And that's why I'm the Son of God.
0: Ah, Son of God, yes, indeed. Do you have any expectations? Yes.
4: Also, you are doing well, though.
0: Thank you.
4: May God bless you. And
0: amen.
4: You.
0: Amen.
4: Good health, yeah. Andy.
0: Yes.
4: Yeah, I learned a lot of things from the beginning.
0: Mm.
4: But I just want to say that I'm kind of here now. I joined the library.

0: Ten says, Kojo Black, the new artist of the year 2026, hands down. Olasti says, Sir Andy, please, in which year did Kula GH, headless YouTuber, win the new artist of the year? It seems I didn't hear his part. No. Kula did not win the new artist of the year. Kula won the unsung artist of the year, the unsung category. Right. Collins. Hi, Collins. You're on air.
1: You are learning stylist.
0: I'm sorry?
1: You are learning stylist.
0: Uh-huh. Yeah.
1: So I must commend you for doing a great job.
0: Thank you.
1: But you could clearly see this. I was having impact on this artist, yet they don't appreciate it.
0: I know.
1: So because they are all still relevant in the game. So
0: sure.
1: I want to just let them know these awards are having impact on them and they should promote the awards. Right. Thank you.
0: You're most welcome, sir. Thank you very much, Collins. Listeners, I think I'll pick just one more. I'll pick one more call. And that'll be it. Hey, Black Star. It says, Andy Dusty, God bless you. Thank you very much for opening your eyes on the library. I wish I would call, but the line has been busy, sir. Oh, really? I think the line has been busy. All right, thank you very much. Hey, Obaya. Hey, Obaya, what's up? Ni Dako. What's up, Ni? Good to know you're here. Welcome. I know you're always tuning in. Shout out to you. Let me speak with Emmanuel. Thank you very much for joining us. Emmanuel.
2: Hey, Papa.
0: Yeah.
2: How are you doing?
0: You're welcome. I'm fine. How are you?
2: Yeah, I'm doing great. Mm-hmm. Yeah, I admire the work you are doing.
0: Thank you.
2: You are doing a very massive job. Yeah, and with your influence and in knowledge in the music system, I don't know why you don't go for the president of the music.
0: Oh, yeah, I beg.
2: Oh, it's true.
0: I beg. Musical president, Menya BP, Mizro. Mizro.
2: Charlie, you have influence on the music industry.
0: Yeah, I know, but I beg.
2: Charlie, okay. We will push you. We will push you, make you go there.
0: I beg. I'm my mother's only son.
2: Oh,
0: I beg you.
2: Because Charlie, you are a big brand, though.
0: But it won't do anything.
2: Oh, and I will say Bibiano. Okay, Charlie.
0: Emmanuel, thank you so much.
2: Okay, have a good day.
0: All right, you too. Listeners, that'll be all for now. My name is Andy. Thanks so much to producers Nee Apnes, Debbie Sway, DJ Fantastic, DJ Bradash, DJ Skin, Biggie. And to you, Crispy K, and my dear listener, for listening. Same time next week, we shall meet again. But next week, we are discussing the Artist of the Year. Next week, we are discussing the Artist of the Year. Bye-bye for now.
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0: know that Ghana currently spends more than 8 billion Ghana cedis annually importing food that can be produced locally? That is why this June, Joy Business and the Super Morning Show, in partnership with the Federation of Associations of Ghanaian Exporters, FAGE, bring you the Joy Agribusiness Month 2026 under the theme, From Soil to Sovereignty, Building Ghana's Agricultural Self-Reliance Through Innovation. 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Week 2 explores research, innovation, mechanization and live coverage of the Ghana Horticulture Expo 2026 from the 11th to the 13th of June at the State House Forecourt. Week 3 examines infrastructure, value addition, youth participation and agricultural financing, while week 4 highlights opportunities across key horticulture value chains. The final week looks at consumer power and Ghana's roadmap to food sovereignty by 2030. 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